the US, and here in Australia, where it sat week ending June 29, 1989. In 2021, Tom Eames of Smooth Radio ranked Eternal Flame as the Bangles' best song. 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Until next week, I'm Cindy, and always remember to choose life. 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
1: Mostly sunny across the weekend for Bendigo, overnight lows of 5 and 8 degrees. Weekend tops of 21 and 23 degrees and possible late shower. Melbourne's weekend forecast, sunny, overnight lows of 7 and 14. Melbourne's top temperatures over the weekend, 22, and light rain with a top of 23 degrees on Sunday. Bendigo's Monday outlook, possible showers down to 9 degrees and a top of 22. A shower or two Tuesday, a low of 9 overnight and a high of 17. And cloudy Wednesday, down to 4 degrees and a top of 16 for Bendigo.
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0: Strap yourself in for a journey back to big hits, big hair and big egos. 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
1: Ah, yes, hello, and welcome to The Retro Show, your home of the 1980s music from the best decade ever. Daz strapped in again for another massive hour of 80s classics this week. You're probably asking the questions where we're heading back to. Great question. We're looking at the top 10 charting singles in Australia, week ending June 28, 1982. Love 1982, a massive hour. The song ranked number 3 on VH1's list of the 100 greatest songs of the 80s coming up. Also, the band who helped the UK invasion of MTV. And a song which failed to chart when originally released in 1976, but topped the chart 6 years later, thanks to a Florida radio station. I told you, a whole heap coming up. We start this week's show, however, with a song that explores the end of a relationship through the tone of existential despair. In an interview with Vulture in 2022, Brian Ferry explained why he believes More Than This endures, saying it uses very few words, but it seems to get them in the right order. Adding, it's great when that type of emotion strikes a chord with people. Some of the other songs I've done with the band and on my solo records have been a bit more obscure, but More Than This really appealed to people. Roxy Music, sitting at number 10, week ending June 28, 1982. This is The Retro Show, your home of the 1980s.

moving up 15 positions to 10 this week in 1982. Roxy Music and More Than This here on The Retro Show. Ferry's vocal actually ends at the 2 minute 45 minute mark, leaving the last 1 minute 45 as a synth-driven instrumental, which was kind of unusual for pop music at the time, which thrives on vocal heavy hooks and arrangements. The song failed to chart strongly in the US, however, reached number 6 in the UK, 12 in New Zealand, and eventually 6 also here in Australia. Paul McCartney started recording this week's number 9 entry as a solo effort, but then got the idea to do it as a duet with Stevie Wonder. A demo of Ebony and Ivory made its way to Wonder, and he agreed to record it, standing wholeheartedly behind the message in the song. It was issued as a single and appeared on McCartney's 1982 album Tug of War, and in 2013, Billboard ranked it as the 69th biggest hit of all time on the Billboard Hot 100's chart. Sir Paul and Stevie at number 9 in Australia, weekend in June 28, 1982. This is The Retro Show.

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Originally recorded by the Arrows in 1975, Joan Jett and the Blackhearts, Loving Rock and Roll, week ending June 28, 1982. Jett actually first recorded the song in 1979 with two of the Sex Pistols, Steve Jones and Paul Cook, released on vinyl on Vertigo Records as a B-side to You Don't Own Me. In 1981, she re-recorded the song, this time with her band, the Blackhearts, and we certainly won't be mentioning the Britney Spears version, released in 2002. Like, comfortable. In 2006, VH1's ranked this week's number 7 at number 3 on the list of the 100 greatest songs of the 80s. And in 2021, Rolling Stone listed the song at number 398 on the 500 greatest songs of all time. Hungry Like the Wolf was released as Duran Duran's fifth single, and at first, US radio were reluctant to play the song, but influential stations such as KROQ in LA championed the band, and the rest is history. Duran Duran at 7, week ending June 28, 1982. This is the Retro Show 80s HQ.

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0: The title track from Leo Say's 10th studio album, Have You Ever Been In Love, sitting at number 6, week ending June 28, 1982. The album reached number 15 on the UK Albums Chart, making it, including the Greatest Hits compilation album, The Very Best of Leo Sayer, his 11th successive top 50 chart entry in the UK in a period of a little over 9 years. Extraordinary.
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0: Sports. Thanks to good friend of the Retro Show, Daz Masters from Panmure FM in New Zealand for this week's Lost 45 Classic. New York-based female vocal trio, The Flirts and Passion. What a great track. The song failed to chart in Australia, doing far better in Europe and in particular Germany, where it reached number four. But hey, they were hot, so they made this week's show. Time for a break, and as we do every time we head to a break, a very difficult question from the 80s. Disneyland dropped their individual ride tickets and went to a flat entrance fee in 1982. Do you know how much that entrance fee was? Get it and do your research.
1: 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We have the 80s. We have the music. 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
0: Welcome back to the Retro Show, your home of the 1980s. This week we're looking at the top 10 charting singles in Australia, week ending June 28, 1982. And before the break, I asked the very much brain-challenging question about Disneyland. Don't ask too many Disneyland questions. They dropped their individual ride tickets and went to a flat entrance fee in 1982. Do you know how much that entrance fee was? You've had a chance to go and do your research on your Google machine. Should have the answer by now. $15 US. Yep, up from $9.50 US the previous year. In today's money, that would be around $39 US. These days, well over the $100 mark. There you go. Back to the countdown. With help from MTV, which launched on August 1st, 1981, of course, the Human League opened a mini British invasion of the US. There were a lot of video shows in Europe, so when MTV went on the air, they were forced to play videos by many UK bands because that was most of their library. Don't You Want Me was the first US single released by the band, and thanks to the MTV exposure, gradually gained attention, making a huge cultural impact by the summer of 1982. The Human League at number 5, week ending June 28, 1982. This is the Retro Show, your home of the 80s music from the best decade ever.

Listed at number 6 on VH1's 100 Greatest One-Hit Wonders of the 80s, Tony Basil and Mickey occupying the number 4 position, week ending June 28, 1982. In 2017, Basil filed a multi-claim lawsuit against Razor and Tie Direct, Forever 21, Disney, Viacom, VH1 and South Park, alleging that the defendants had commercially used the song without a license and damaged her right of publicity, claiming excess of $25,000 in damages. California State of Appeals Court affirmed dismissal of Basil's case in 2020. Party poopers. This week's number 3 entry was inspired by a book, The Tyranny of Distance, How Distance Shaped Australia's History, written by Geoffrey Blaney and published in 1966. 6 months in a leaky boat is about the roughly 6 month sea voyage as explorers like Captain Cook made from Britain to colonise Australia and New Zealand, with a rather intriguing interlude in the middle where it turns into a sea shanty with whistling and an accordion. It's Split Ends right here on The Retro Show.

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0: Once again. Peaking at number 8 on the Billboard Hot 100 chart, spending 17 weeks in the top 40 and certified gold by the RIAA, Bertie Higgins and Key Largo here on The Retro Show. In 2009, VH1 ranked the song number 75 on its program 100 Greatest One-Hit Wonders of the 80s.
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3: Excellent!

from the Best Friends film of 1982, starring Burt Reynolds and Goldie Hawn, James Ingram and Patty Austin. How do you keep the music playing this week's movie soundtrack? The song reached number 45 on the Billboard Hot 100, number 5 on the Billboard Adult Contemporary chart. The Best Friends was the 19th highest grossing film of 1982, with box office takings of just over $37 million. Number 1, E.T., of course, with over $360 million US, if you don't mind. We finish this week's show with the track Charlene, originally recorded in 1976, where it got to number 97 in the US. 6 years later, it was re-released after a Florida radio station started playing it to get public acclaim, by which time Charlene had moved to the UK and was working in a sweet shop. The re-release became a huge hit, peaking at number one in 4 countries, including Australia. Charlene, Marilyn Oliver at number one, weekending June 28th, 1982. Powered by 1.21 gigawatts, this has been another edition of The Retro Show, your home of the 1980s. Until next week, always remember to choose life. Bye for now.

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1: Mostly sunny across the weekend for Bendigo, overnight lows of 5 and 8 degrees. Weekend tops are 21 and 23 degrees and possible late shower. Melbourne's weekend forecast, sunny, overnight lows of 7 and 14. Melbourne's top temperatures over the weekend, 22, and light rain with a top of 23 degrees on Sunday. Bendigo's Monday outlook, possible showers down to 9 degrees and a top of 22. A shower or two Tuesday, a low of 9 overnight and a high of 17. And cloudy Wednesday, down to 4 degrees and a top of 16 for Bendigo.
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0: yourself in for a journey back to big hits, big hair and big egos. 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
1: You know, it doesn't matter how many locks I put on that door, I can't get rid of that voiceover guy. Hello and welcome to The Retro Show, your home of the 1980s. Daz in the chair once again for another massive hour of 80s classics. Great to have your company. This week we're heading back to the top 10 charting singles in Australia, weekending June 30, 1986. 1986, I love 1986. Well, I love them all. No favourites here. Love every year of the decade. A massive hour coming up, a track written by Prince under the name of one of his characters in his movie Under the Cherry Moon. Art of Noise and Dwayne Eddy team up for this week's Lost 45 from the 80s, and a former Page 3 model who was shaking things up on the charts around the world on this day in 1986, amongst other things. Might just leave that one alone. We start this week's show with a band who had 17 top 40 hits in the US, but this was their only number one. According to Phil Collins, an influence on Invisible Touch was the 1984 Sheila E. hit The Glamorous Life, which was written by Prince. The song was about a woman who gets the best of men despite or because of her vanity. See if you can pick these similarities. Genesis, sitting at number 10, weekending June 30, 1986. This is The Retro Show, your home of the 1980s.

moving up 12 positions to 10 this week in 1986 Genesis and Invisible Touch here on The Retro Show. The song was the band's only Billboard Hot 100 number one and was included in the Rock Song Index, the 7,500 most important songs for the rock and roll era. 7,500 songs. I didn't come up with that number. Anyway, Invisible Touch also hit number one in Canada, 15 in the UK, 8 in New Zealand, and eventually peaked at number three here in Australia. This week's number nine entry found its way into the cultural lexicon in the day, Eddie Murphy using it as the basis for a comedy bit in his 1987 concert film Raw. Murphy gave his interpretation of What Have You Done For Me Lately as, you better have money or you won't get any loving from the ladies. Eddie kind of used a different term, but I'll keep it clean. He pointed out that women love the song and encourage women to keep wanting more from their men, and sweet talk won't cut it. Michael's little sister Janet at number nine in Australia, week ending June 30, 1986. This is The Retro Show 80s HQ.

released as the second single from Diana Ross's 16th studio album, Eaten Alive. Chain Reaction, this week's number 8, here on The Retro Show. Written by the Bee Gees and containing additional vocals from Barry. Sonically, the song is an R&B and dance pop song. According to the Gibbs biography, the brothers had initial reservations about offering the song to Diana Ross in case it was a little too Motown-like for her. On release, the single became Ross's second number one hit in the UK, number one in Australia, where it became the best-selling single of 1986. Charted well in Ireland and Zimbabwe, New Zealand, the song peaked at number 3 and made the top 5 in South Africa. This is The Retro Show, your home of the 1980s. This week, we're looking at the top 10 charting singles in Australia, week ending June 30, 1986. This week's number 7 was written by Prince under the name Christopher, the name of his character in his movie Under the Cherry Moon, and became the Bangles' first hit. Manic Monday, released by Columbia Records on Monday, January 27, 1986, received generally positive reviews from music critics, with comparisons being made to the Mamas and the Papas' Monday, Monday. The song would reach as high as 3 in Australia and sat at number 7, week ending June 30, 1986. 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

0: 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We're not backing away from some of the best music and memories you have. We have the 80s. We have the music. 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

0: moving 9 spots to number 6, week ending June 30, 1986, and nominated for Best Debut Single at the 1986 Countdown Australian Music Awards, Wah Wah Knee and Stimulation, right here on The Retro Show. In 2015, the song was listed at number 25 in the Mix's 100 Greatest Australian Dance Tracks of All Time, and will tap out at 2 on the Oz charts later in our feature year.
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0: awarded a Grammy for Best Rock Instrumental Performance, and this week's Lost 45, Art of Noise, featuring Duane Eddy and Peter Gunn. The song set at 16, weekending June 30, 1986, and was the opening track on the original soundtrack album, The Music from Peter Gunn, released in 1959. This is The Retro Show, your home of the 1980s. This week we're looking at the top 10 charting singles, weekending June 30, 1986. Time for a break. You know what happens next? Time for a tough question. The Tanners. Remember the Tanners? They're an average American family on our screens in 1986. One day, they discovered they had a small, furry, arrogant visitor from the planet Melmac. Who was that visitor?
1: With more of the songs you remember. Songs from the 70s, 80s and 90s that you haven't heard for ages. 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
0: Welcome back to The Retro Show, your home of the 1980s. This week we're looking at the top 10 charting singles in Australia, week ending June 30. 1986. And before the break, I asked a very difficult question about the Tanners, an average American family who hit our screens in 1986, visited by a small, furry, arrogant visitor from the planet Melmac. Who was that visitor? Easy one this week. Of course, it was Alf. Short for Alien Life Form. The Tanners didn't know actually what to call him, so they just used ALF. Alf soon decided that as much as he missed his home planet, there was a lot to be said about Earth, and he also tried pretty hard to eat the founder's cap. Loved that series all the way back in 1986. Another tough question for you next week. In 1986, 27 years after the first release, comedy group The Young Ones approached Cliff Richard to record a comic version of Living Doll for the Comic Relief charity. Now, despite the apparent contrast between the comedians and the clean-cut Richard, Sir Cliff agreed, and their version again topped the UK singles chart for 3 weeks from March 1986. The 86 version would top the charts in 7 countries, actually, including Australia. Cliff, Mike, Rick, Vivian and Neil at number 5, weekending June 30, 1986.
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A worldwide success, peaking at number 3 on the UK singles chart, 4 on the US Billboard Hot 100, and topping the charts in Australia, Canada, Finland, Greece, Norway, Portugal, Sweden, and Switzerland. Former Page 3 model Samantha Fox and Touch Me, I Want Your Body. Now, I'm pretty sure Sam could have released the Zimbabwe national anthem and it would have topped the charts. Just saying. This is The Retro Show, your home of the 80s. This week we're looking at the top 10 charting singles in Australia, week ending June 30, 1986. And speaking of threes, this week's number 3 entry was influenced by the 60s soul music Peter Gabriel listened to as a teenager, in particular Otis Redding, who he saw perform at the Ram Jam Club in London in 1967. Sledgehammer was about sex, and the lyrics are loaded with phallic symbols. In addition to the word sledgehammer, other references to the male anatomy include the train, bumper cars, and the Big Dipper. The innuendo was typical of the blues music Gabriel drew from. Moving 8 spots to number 3, PG, Peter Gabriel, or Parental Guidance, Beauty Side.

originally recorded by George Benson as the main theme of the 1977 film The Greatest, a biopic of the boxer Muhammad Ali. Whitney Houston and her version of The Greatest Love of All. Stephen Holden of the New York Times wrote at the time, Houston sings it with a forceful directness that gives its message of self-worth and outstanding renaissance and conviction, and called the song a compelling assertion of spiritual devotion, black pride and family loyalty all at once. Well said. Whitney's version would top the charts in the US, Canada, Ireland and here in Oz. Now, super tracks from both Whitney and George, but for me, it was Randy Watson and Sexual Chocolate.

0: 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Check the chocolate.
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4: Excellent!

The story of a fun-loving and obnoxious rich businessman who decides to enter school as a student himself to help his son from the Back to the School soundtrack, Rodney Dangerfield and Twist and Shout. This week's movie soundtrack. The film grossed over $91 million at the box office and was the sixth highest charting film of 1986. Rodney, we'll give you all the respect you need. We finished this week's show with a track Robert Palmer wanted to be a duet with Chaka Khan and recorded the song together. However, her label, Warner Brothers Records, wouldn't allow her voice to be used on the record, so we had to erase her part and re-record her high notes before releasing it. Later, Chaka Khan did appear on Steve Winwood's High Love, which beat out Addicted to Love for the 1987 Record of the Year Grammy. Robert Palmer at number one, weekending June 30, 1986 in Australia. Powered by 1.21 gigawatts, this has been another edition of The Retro Show, your home of the 1980s. Until next week, always remember to choose life. Bye for now.

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1: Mostly sunny across the weekend for Bendigo, overnight lows of 5 and 8 degrees. Weekend tops of 21 and 23 degrees and possible late shower. Melbourne's weekend forecast, sunny, overnight lows of 7 and 14. Melbourne's top temperatures over the weekend, 22, and light rain with a top of 23 degrees on Sunday. Bendigo's Monday outlook, possible showers down to 9 degrees and a top of 22. A shower or two Tuesday, a low of 9 overnight and a high of 17. And cloudy Wednesday, down to 4 degrees and a top of 16 for Bendigo.
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1: Taking you back to the music of the 1990s, it's Gary Hopkins and the Blast from the 90s.
2: Hello there, it is A Blast from the 90s with me, Gary Hopkins. Hope you're all very, very well wherever you are listening to today's show. As per usual, we have got some great music, a great lyrical game, your first song that you bought back in the 1990s, and a great 90s memory as well. And to kick things off, we are going to go back to 1994. This is Marcella Detroit, and this is I Believe.

There we go, Marcella Levy then. He was born on June the 21st, 1952. Known, of course, as Marcella Detroit Anderson. Marcy Levy as well. That was her hit from 1994. That was called I Believe. It was taken from the album Jewel. Now, Marcella, of course, was part of Shakespeare's Sister, which of course had some great hits even in the late 1980s and also 1990s as well. And of course, she was the lead vocalist on their biggest hit, Stay, which spent 8 weeks at the top of the UK charts in 1992. Now, that particular single, as I mentioned, was released in 1994, charted at number 12 in the Netherlands, number 11 in the UK, number 22 in Switzerland, 18 in Sweden, and its best position was number 10 on the Australian charts. Now, there was actually a Yona Zimmer version released in 2005. She's from Germany. She covered the song, and it did actually do better than the original back in 1994. There we are. So you are listening to A Blast from the 90s with me, Gary Hopkins. This is what's in store for you today.

There we go. All that's come then between now and the end of the show. We have got a great 90s memory for you coming up a little bit later on. I'm not going to say nothing, but it is, as always, great here on A Blast from the 90s. We've got your first song that you brought back in the 90s from Kirsty today. It features one Robbie Williams. And, of course, we've got your lyrical game as well, where I read out to you the first four lines from a popular song. All you got to do is guess what that song is before we play it, of course, a little bit later on. Now, I don't decide what the song is, okay? I have a little computer that basically decides what I'm going to play, okay? It's come up with this one today. I've got to say, I think it's easy. I think you are going to get this. I think even if you were born in the year 2002, you'd probably still know exactly what this song is. But that's me saying that, of course. You only know it if you know it, I suppose. So here are today's lyrics. I've known a few guys who thought they were pretty smart, but you've got being right down to an art. You think you're a genius. You drove me up the wall. You're a regular original, a know-it-all. So, of course, it is only easy if you know the answer. But anyway, have a guess at that particular single. Have a chat amongst your friends, family, work colleagues, student friends, whoever. And, of course, we will reveal the answer a little bit later on and play the song as well. Good luck with that. We are going to go back to 1998 then in just a moment with some Sixpence None the Richer and Kiss Me. But before that, we are going to go back to 1995 and a little bit of Beautiful South. This is Pretenders to the Throne.

0: It's the song you choose, letting you pick the music. It's all about the 70s, 80s and 90s. It's all about the songs you remember
1: and have forgotten.
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0: There we go, Sixpence, None the Richer, and Kiss Me, a song that was released in 1998, charting in that particular year and also 1999 as well. In fact, it was released in August of 1998. For that as well, we went back to 1995 and The Beautiful South with Pretenders to the Throne. What a good tune that was. Great memories. Right then, here on A Blast from the Noughties, it is time for your bit. It's time for this.
1: Your first song.
0: Yep, it is time then for your first song that you bought back in the 1990s. Today's song choice comes from Kirsty. Thank you very much, Kirsty, for getting in touch. She says, "Hi, Gary. My first song I bought was by Robbie Williams. It was in 1998. I have no idea why I bought it, although I have to say I do remember having lots and lots of Robbie Williams posters all over my wall back in the late 1990s. I'm pretty certain this was the very first single I bought back in the 1990s, although I cannot actually 100% confirm that it was. I do have some other stuff released in the late 1990s that maybe I bought beforehand, but I'm definitely saying this was my first single that I loved. It was, as I said, Robbie Williams. It was the brilliant No Regrets." So, Kirsty, thank you very much for your email. This particular single was released in 1998. And have a listen. See if you can recognise a couple of backing vocalists on this particular single. There are two. One of them you may have heard of. The other one, maybe not. But maybe you do as well. Have a listen. This is No Regrets by Robbie Williams.

0: dead.
1: There we go, Robbie Williams then, and No Regrets. That was Kirsty's first single she bought back in the 1990s. 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
1: We understand it's not just another song on the radio. 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

0: Two great covers from the 1990s. That was, of course, Robert Palmer and UB40 with their version, I'll Be Your Baby Tonight. That particular single was very successful in 1990 and 1991. In fact, very successful indeed, particularly in Australia, Austria and the Netherlands. Also Switzerland as well, where it reached the top 10 in those particular countries. It also got to number 6 in the UK and Ireland, and was a number one hit in February of 1991 in New Zealand. And of course, the song was originally performed in 1967 by the great Bob Dylan. For that as well, you heard from the brilliant All Saints with their version of Under the Bridge. Now, that particular single was, of course, released in 1998. And their version charted extremely well, getting to number 5 in Australia, number 4 in New Zealand. It was a top 20 hit in Sweden and also the Netherlands plus Finland as well. And it was a number 1 single, making it to number 1 in the UK. And of course, the song was originally performed back in 1992 by the Red Hot Chili Peppers. Right then, here on A Blast from the 90s, there were some great news events, some great sporting events as well, and some great TV shows as well. There was also some brilliant films in the 1990s. Was this, for you, one of them?
1: Do you remember this?
2: Hello, my name's Forrest Gump. Would you like a chocolate?
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5: You're the same as everybody else. You are no different.
6: Your boy's different.
7: Are you stupid or something?
8: Mama's as stupid as a stupid does.
9: I'm Jenny.
10: I'm Forrest Gump.
11: She was my most special friend. My only friend.
12: We was together all the time. We was like peas and carrots, Jenny and I.
13: Stupid.
14: Now, you wouldn't believe it if I told you, but I can run like the wind blows.
15: Who in the hell is that?
16: That there's Forrest Gump, Coach. Just a local idiot.
17: I never thought it would take me anywhere.
18: They've been putting me on a thing called...
9: I'm Jenny.
10: I'm Forrest Gump.
11: She was my most special friend. My only friend.
12: We was together all the time. We was like peas and carrots, Jenny and I.
13: Run, Forrest!
19: Hey, stupid!
13: Run!
14: Now, you wouldn't believe it if I told you, but I can run like the wind blows.
15: Who in the hell is that?
16: That there's Forrest Gump, Coach.

0: President of the United States.
1: Congratulations. How does it feel to be an All-American?
2: I got a pee.
1: I believe he said he had to go pee.
0: Now, maybe it's just me, but college was very confusing times.
3: Have you ever been with a girl, Forrest?
0: I sit next to them in my home economics class all the time.
4: Have you given any thought to your future?
5: God, what's your sole purpose in this army?
6: To do whatever you tell me, Drill Sergeant?
5: You're a damn genius. You are going to be a general someday, Gus.
6: Yes, Drill Sergeant!
0: They sending me to Vietnam.
3: Can you promise me something, okay? If you're ever in trouble, don't try to be brave. You just run, okay?
7: Okay. Where are you boys running the world?
6: Alabama, sir.
7: You twins?
0: No, we are not relations, sir. For some reason, what I was doing seemed to make sense to people.
8: Forget about me and get yourself out!
9: You've been awarded the Medal of Honor.
0: How come? Now, my mama's always telling me how miracles happen every day. Some people don't think so.
5: Jenny!
0: But they do. You can come home with me to my house in Greenbow. I'll take care of you.
3: Why are you so good to me?
0: You're my girl.
10: Paramount Pictures presents Tom Hanks.
0: I'm not a smart man, but I know what love is.
10: Robin Wright.
0: Will you marry me? I'd make a good husband, Jenny.
3: You would, Forrest.
0: But you won't marry me.
10: Gary Sinise.
11: I never thanked you for saving my life.
10: And Sally Field.
12: My boy Forrest is going to get the same opportunities as everyone else.
10: A film by Robert Zemeckis.
13: What's my destiny, Mom?
12: You're going to have to figure that out for yourself.

0: The world will never seem the same once you've seen it through the eyes of Forrest Gump.
1: My mom always said life was like a box of chocolates. You never know what you're gonna get.
2: So there we go. That was, of course, the trailer, the long trailer there, for Forrest Gump, that was released in 1994.

0: There we go, Backstreet Boys then, and All I Have to Give, a song that was released in January of 1998. It was a top 10 hit in many countries around the world, including a debut hit for them in the UK, where it reached number 2 on their charts. It was also number 3 in Canada, 4 in Australia, and number 8 in Germany. It's also a number 1 hit as well in Spain. There we are. Right then, here on A Blast from the 90s, it's time to test your musical lyrical knowledge of this particular decade. It is time for this.
1: This is the Lyrical Game.
0: Yep, it is time then for today's Lyrical Game. Earlier on then, I read out to you the first 4 lines from a popular song from the 1990s. All you had to do was guess what that song is. Here are those lyrics one more time. I've known a few guys who thought they were pretty smart, but you've got being right down to an art. You think you're a genius, you drive me up the wall. You're a regular original, a know-it-all. So, what is that song? Do you know? Do you have an inkling? Do you not have a Scooby-Doo? I did say it is rather easy this week, gotta be said, but of course it's only easy if you know it. But let's put you out of your misery. Here is today's Blast from the 90s Lyrical Game song.

So then, did you impress the great Shania Twain there with that particular single? That was, of course, That Don't Impress Me Much. Did you get it right? Were those lyrics easy, or did you get it wrong? I don't know if you did, commiserations if you didn't. It was, of course, released in 1998. It charted in that year, 1999, and also in the year 2000 as well. It was a top 10 single basically everywhere where the song was released. It also made it to the very top of the charts in Norway, Ireland, New Zealand, and also Belgium as well. Great, great tune, has to be said. So then, unfortunately, we have come to the end of today's A Blast from the 90s. As always, though, thank you very much for tuning in today. A pleasure to have your company. Don't forget, if you want to get in touch for your first song that you bought in the decade or anything else to do with the 1990s as a decade, please, please do go to the social media pages. Search for Blast Radio Shows on there. You can also go to the website as well, www.blastradioshows.com, where you'll find lots of other things on the website and also previous shows as well. There are links on the website to some old ones as well. So if you want to have a listen, please do. There's lots more on the website as well. So we'll be back again next time with some more great tunes from the 1990s and lots more as well. But to leave you for today, we are going to go back to 1993 when this particular single was first released. It is his debut single. It is by Joshua Caddison. It's taken from the album Painted Desert Serenade, and he used to date Sarah Jessica Parker. Now this song is rumoured to be about her, which has never been confirmed. This is Jesse. Catch you later.

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It's the big one, the Loddon Valley Football Netball League Grand Final Day being played at Serpentine Reserve. 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
1: Mostly sunny across the weekend for Bendigo. Overnight lows of 5 and 8 degrees. Weekend tops of 21 and 23 degrees and possible late shower. Melbourne's weekend forecast, sunny. Overnight lows of 7 and 14. Melbourne's top temperatures over the weekend, 22. And light rain with a top of 23 degrees on Sunday. Bendigo's Monday outlook, possible showers down to 9 degrees and a top of 22. A shower or two Tuesday, a low of 9 overnight and a high of 17. And cloudy Wednesday, down to 4 degrees and a top of 16 for Bendigo.
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So it released in 1998, we start things off today with Dutch Euro dance group Venga Boys and Boom Boom Boom Boom. And they, boy oh boy, are still going very, very strong to this day. Hello there, welcome along to A Blast from the 90s with me, Gary Hopkins. This is What's In Store for You Today.

We've got your usual features for you. We've got your first song. Today's song choice is by Madonna. No, she hasn't emailed in and asked for her song that she bought in the 90s. It is a song by Madonna. We've also got the 90s memory as well. I'm not going to tell you what it is till we play it. And, of course, we have got your 90s lyrical game as well, where I am about to read out to you the first four lines of a song released in the 1990s. You've just got to guess what that song is. So, here we go. Here are today's lyrics. I think it's easy this week. It's been 7 hours and 15 days since you took your love away. I go out every night and sleep all day since you took your love away. So, what is that particular song? I'll give you a clue, just in case. It is a cover of a song released at the back end of the 1970s, if I remember rightly. But anyway, what is that song? Well, as always, have a guess amongst yourselves, chat amongst yourselves, amongst friends, family, work colleagues, whoever you are with. And of course, we'll play that song out for you a little bit later on. Your recap of those lyrics as well, just in case you haven't got it, or you think you might know it and just want a recap as well. So then, we are going to go back to 1994 in just a moment, and a song that has been recorded by over or nearly 200 artists. That may have gone over. Who knows? But anyway, we are going to be playing a song that has or was first recorded or released in 1970. But before that, a song that was released in 1996 and was taken from the film Up Close and Personal, starring Robert Redford and Michelle Pfeiffer. Never seen it, has to be said. This is Celine Dion with Because You Loved Me. For

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0: So a song that was first recorded by Badfinger on their 1970 album No Dice. That particular single there, Without You, has been recorded, as I said, by nearly 200 artists since that first release. There have been, of course, versions released by Harry Nelson in 1971, and of course that one as well by Mariah Carey in 1994. So you are listening to A Blast from the Noughties, and it is time for your bit. It's time for this.
1: Your first song.
0: So then, it is time for your first song that you bought back in the 1990s. Today's song choice comes from Kerry. Thank you very much, Kerry, who lives in London. She says that my first song was by the brilliant Madonna. I love Madonna to bits. I remember listening to her songs in the mid-1990s, but never actually bought one of them until Ray of Light came out in 1998. I also bought the album as well. She has it all in the music world. She can do dance, she can do the soppy stuff, and she can also do the duets as well. And she is, personally, I think, just crazy. Long may she live and also record music as well. But Ray of Light, as I said, was my first song I ever bought. Please, could you play it for me? So, Kerry, here on A Blast from the 90s, if you asked for it, we certainly will play it. This is your first song that you bought back in the 1990s. Enjoy. This is Madonna with Ray of Light.

So that was Kerry's first single she bought back in the 1990s, released in 1998 and taken, as I've mentioned, from the same album name. That was Ray of Light. That particular single won five awards at the 1998 MTV Video Music Awards. So if you want your first song that you ever bought played out on a future Blast from the 90s show, of course it's got to be from the 1990s, please do get in touch. Search for Blast Radio Shows on the internet and also socials as well, and get in touch. And could be playing your first song you bought back in this decade on a future show. Right then, we are going to play Praz. Is that how you pronounce it? Who knows? P-R-A-S. With also Maya as well. We are going to play Ghetto Superstar very, very shortly. But before that, from 1991 and taken from the album Out of Time. Here are R.E.M. with Shiny Happy People.

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0: featuring the vocals of Maya and also Old Dirty Bleep. That was Praz there with Ghetto Superstar, released in 1998. I did say you will feel old today. That particular single, yes, was released in 1998, believe it or not. It was a worldwide success. So you are listening to A Blast from the 90s. And of course, back in the 1990s, there were lots of great, great toys that you, me, the people next door were playing with. Well, nearly everybody was playing with. Was this one of them?
1: Do you remember this?
2: A fancy dinner.
3: Joe. More Furbies. More.
2: A stuffy office.
3: Do, do, do, do, do, do. Boogie. More Furbies. What? More fun. Sleep.
2: A quiet slumber party.
3: Me. Sleep. More Furbies. More fun. Because each one talks to another one. All new Furbies. Each sold separately. Batteries not included.
0: So that was an advert then for the Furby, which was an American electronic robotic toy that was originally released in 1998 by Tiger Electronics. Right then, we are going to be playing out today's lyrical game song, but what will it be? We'll remind you of those lyrics a little bit later on, but before that, we are going to go back to a time that I certainly remember. I know what I was doing when this particular single hit the charts. I'll tell you, but I'll be here all day. This is Inner Circle and Sweat. I've been watching.

0: Released in 1992, that was Jamaican reggae band Inner Circle, and Sweat is their lead single from their 12th album, Bad to the Bone. We are going to test your lyrical musical knowledge from the 1990s. Yes, it's time for this.
1: This is the Lyrical Game.
0: So here we go then. It is time then for today's Lyrical Game here on A Blast from the 90s. And I read them out earlier on for you today, but if you missed it or you wanted them again, here are the first four lyrics from today's song. Are you ready? Here we go. It's been 7 hours and 15 days since you took your love away. I go out every night and sleep all day since you took your love away. So what is the song? Think you know? Got an inkling? Pretty certain you know what it is? Well, let's put you out of your misery. Here is today's blast from the 90s Lyrical Game song.

So then, released in 1990, in fact, in January of 1990, that was, of course, Sinead O'Connor and Nothing Compares to You. That particular single was a massive, massive hit in 1990. So there we go, that was today's Blast from the 90s Lyrical Game song. Did you get it right? Well done if you did. Did you get it right with the clue? Even better. Did you get it wrong? Yeah, oh well, never mind. We will do that, of course, next time here on the show. So, unfortunately, we have come to the end of today's A Blast from the 90s. As always, though, thank you very much for joining us here today. It's been a pleasure to have your company. I'll be back again next time with some more great 90s tunes and also 90s memories as well. But please do get in touch with us here on the show. Just search for Blast Radio Shows on all of the socials as well as the internet as well, and get in touch for your first song that you bought back in the 90s or anything else to do with the decade. 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Please, please do get in touch with us here on the show. But until then, we are going to go back to 1992 and a song that spent then a record-breaking 13 weeks number one on the Billboard Hot 100.

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1: Mostly sunny across the weekend for Bendigo. Overnight lows of 5 and 8 degrees. Weekend tops of 21 and 23 degrees and possible late shower. Melbourne's weekend forecast, sunny. Overnight lows of 7 and 14. Melbourne's top temperatures over the weekend, 22. And light rain with a top of 23 degrees on Sunday. Bendigo's Monday outlook, possible showers down to 9 degrees and a top of 22. A shower or two Tuesday, a low of 9 overnight and a high of 17. And cloudy Wednesday, down to 4 degrees and a top of 16 for Bendigo.
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And now it's time to fire up delicious Don Footy Franks. 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Is Don, is good.

0: 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It's fresh live. We've got a big pre-game today. We'll join Cam Powell, Mick Delaney, Norn Jenkin with Fresh Footy Extra over at Princess Park in Maryborough for a preview between that game, the MCD FNL Grand Final, Harcourt and Talbot. And if you're interested in that game, Fresh Footy Extra, you can go to YouTube or Facebook, the MCD FNL channels, and you can pick up that game live as well, as along with this big game here. We'll also be joined by Tom King, the Bendigo Football General Manager. John Hunter heading up the broadcast here, Jackson Saunders, Wayne Mitrovic and Ray Pinner. Bendigo Football, the place we want to be. It's fresh live, and today at the QEO, the winner moves along to the next week's grand final against Sandhurst, and for the loser, season 2026 comes to an end. The Burroughs finals journey has plenty of twists. They pinched the double champ in extraordinary fashion in the final home and away round with a record 359-point win over Broadford. Then they backed it up by beating the Storm in the qualifying final, and last week they ran into Sandhurst in the second semi, and that defeat has brought them here today. Gisborne, the Bulldogs, well, they've had a harder road. They started the finals in an elimination final, survived again last weekend, and now find themselves one win away from a grand final. So Eagle Hawk coming off the double chance path against a Gisborne side that has effectively been playing sudden death football for the past fortnight. No safety net today, however. No next week for the loser. And as I said, if you're looking for something extra in local footy this afternoon, Fresh Footy Extra live from Princess Park in Maryborough for the grand final in the MCD DFL between Harcourt and Talbot via the Facebook or YouTube pages. And our focus here today is Eagle Hawk and Gisborne. Preliminary final football from the QEO, and a place in the 2026 Bendigo Football Netball Grand Final is on the line. As I say, a very good afternoon to the two people calling with me this afternoon, along with Ray Pinner doing the technical work. Firstly, Father Jackson Saunders and Wayne Mitrovic.
1: Thanks, Johnny. Delighted to be here, and thanks for bringing back the lovely weather from Indonesia too. You had a four-day break in Bali during the week, if you don't mind. And there's that spring sunshine here at the moment, which is so exciting. And the crowd is up and about too. In the reserves, it's in the final 2 minutes, and Eagle Hawk have just kicked a goal, so they've stretched their lead out to 12 points. It was looking like, Mitro, a moment ago, that it could have been a draw and maybe extra time, but with Eagle Hawk 6-11-47 to South Bendigo 4-11-35, it looks like Eagle Hawk are through to the reserves grand final.
2: Yes, g'day, good afternoon, Johnny, Jackson, listeners at home. You would think at this point, but there is time on in reserves footy.
1: Well, that's
2: the point.
1: It does
2: catch a few of them out, so the legs might be a bit heavier than normal, but a two-goal lead at this stage of the game, you'd think they could manage that at this point for sure.
1: Johnny's introduction set the scene perfectly for you. Just earlier today, in case you're wondering, in the under-18s in the preliminary final, it was Sandhurst, 9-12-66, defeating South Bendigo 8-4-52. So a 14-point victory to the Dragons in that clash. So that means they are through to the grand final against Strathfield, say, next week. And the reserves contest at this stage, a 12-point lead to South Bendigo. In fact, behind now, the score's literally just gone through. 6-11-47 to 4-12-36. So an 11-point lead to the Borough. And the winner of this reserves preliminary final will take on Sandhurst next weekend in the reserves grand final. So Sandhurst have all three teams competing in the 2026 grand final in the Bendigo Football League. Eagle Hawk, well, they're the reigning premiers. Sandhurst have got their fourth consecutive grand final berth, and obviously they've won only one of those three flags. So next week is really important for Sandhurst.
2: Oh, definitely. There seems to be a bit of a narrative around that Sandhurst have won so many grand finals. But if you actually go back and look at the wins, the wins actually aren't there as much as people think. What they've done is been able to continually knock on the door year after year and put themselves in a position to do it, but it just goes to show how hard it actually is to get that job done on the day.
1: Local footy, the place you want to be. It's Fresh Live, and we're joined now by Cameron Power, who's at the Maribara Castlemaine District Football League Grand Final. Good to have you with us, Cameron.
3: Yeah, good afternoon, Jacko. Cracking day for footy over here. I don't know what it's like at the Queen Elizabeth Oval, but the sun is shining here at Princess Park in Maribara, and there is a massive crowd in attendance.
1: And tell us about your thoughts on today's contest.
3: Yeah, so looking forward to a really good game of footy. The stats are very even between these two sides. So Harcourt and Talbot, so they've played three times this year, and Talbot have come out victors in two of them, Harcourt getting the victory over them in round one, but they did trail by a margin as big as 6 goals in that game when Harcourt come back to win. The final a couple of weeks ago was a cracker, a couple of points in it, so it's shaping up to be a really, really exciting game of footy here. I'm leaning towards Talbot potentially in this one, but it wouldn't surprise me to see it go either way. I think the margin will be less than 10 points.
2: G'day, Cam. Metro here, mate. How are you?
3: Good, Metro. How are you?
2: Yes, good. Now, Talbot, big recruiting spree this year over there, and a couple of high-profile players, and I did see one of their players won the league medal. Now, I'm guessing he'll be out there today?
3: Yeah, so that would be Tarkson, who's out there. So he's one of the vice-captains, one of their recruits. He's re-signed on for them next year, so expecting him to have a big say in today's grand final for Talbot. If they're to win, you're looking at guys like him and McAuliffe in the middle. McAuliffe is the captain. Tommy Alkemade, another one of those players. So they're star-studded through their midfield. And down in the forward line as well, they've got some options down there. You've got Jared Stevens, who's booted 70 goals, just over 70 goals this year on the season. So they call him Disco, so I expect him to put some dance moves on grand final day.
2: Oh, yeah, I do like that nickname. That's a ripper.
0: Now, Cam, here's a sad situation over here in the MCD Fennell this afternoon. We won't touch on it too much for the respect of the families, but something occurred during the week, and it's a pretty sad vibe over there at the moment.
3: Yeah, so over at the netball, unfortunately for Navar, they have one of their players who sadly passed away. I think it was yesterday for Navar, so one of their A-grade netball girls. So a real shout-out to the Navar Footy Club and its netball club. It's really good to see the support that all the clubs are throwing behind the Navar girls. And there was discussions if Navar wanted to play, but the family of the young girl decided that they would like the club to push on and hopefully win the game in her honour. So it's pretty sad for Navar and plenty of netball supporters. The netball crowd's pretty big over there, so good to see plenty of people getting around them.
0: Now, Cameron, you're there as a part of Fresh Footy Extra. Tell us about it this afternoon, and if people want to listen to the broadcast and watch it, how do they go about it?
3: Yeah, so the Fresh Footy Extra broadcast, something that we bring in this year, the ability to be able to have a second game being called. So we're on the MCD FNL live stream today, so you'll be able to find that on YouTube if you search up MCD FNL Grand Final Day. There's a big link which has got Harcourt and Talbot on it. Through the MCD FNL Facebook page as well, there's a link to that. Or you can follow us on Instagram. I've also got the link uploaded to our Instagram and Facebook pages. So the live game, well, that gets underway at about 2:50, and we'll be on air from about 2:45. So you've got myself, Mick Delaney, who's actually emceeing down there at the moment, so he's a busy boy today, and the voice of the MCD FNL, Norm Jenkin, as well, bringing you all the action here. So there's plenty of ways to be able to find us via YouTube or via the social media pages that we have through Instagram at Bendigo's Best Sport FM is where you'll find the link.
0: Okay, Cam, have a great call, have a great afternoon, and look forward to seeing you next week. But in the meantime, Harcourt or Talbot, who gets it this afternoon?
3: I do have one quick question for you. A reserve score update in the Bendigo Footy League. The app seems to be a little bit slow updating, so have we got an update on what's happening there? I've got a bit of a keen eye on the Eagle Hawk reserves team.
0: Well, they're leading by 10 points at the moment, and it's 24-minute mark of the final term, so well into time on, so it is the Borough by 10 points.
3: I'm going for Talbot. I think the record that Talbot's got 2-1 against them, their midfield's really star-studded and they've got plenty of options, so I like what Talbot are going to bring. Norm Jenkins here as well. Norm, who have you got this afternoon?
4: No, I'm not. I'm neutral today.
3: Yeah, Norm's neutral, so he's sitting on the fence in this one. So looking forward to bringing you, though, Johnny, so on the live stream.
0: Okay, Cam Power, thanks very much for joining us, and we'll keep an eye out on that game. And also, this game promises to be an absolute cracker.
1: That was Cameron Power joining us on Local Footy, the place you want to be. It's Fresh Live, and a little cameo from Norm Jenkins too, a Harcourt boy, very diplomatic there. Harcourt up against Talbot in the Maribara Castlemaine District Footy League Grand Final today.
2: Well, come on, Norm Jenkins, that is weak as water. Not to have a tip there on the biggest day of the year. He's in his natural environment over there. You'd think he'd be walking around a foot taller than normal over. He's a celebrity virtually over in that competition.
1: He is very much so.
2: Revered.
1: A personal comment from me, I'd love to see Harcourt win today, particularly after the devastation of the fires at the beginning of the year. It would be a huge boost for that community if the Apple Eaters were to get the job done today. Also, there's another grand final happening today in the Loddon Valley Football League. That's at Serpentine between Morong and Bridgewater. So Morong are looking for their fifth premiership before they enter the Bendigo Football League next year, and Bridgewater go into the big game on a 10-game winning streak.
0: Local finals footy, the place we want to be. It's Fresh Live, John Hunter, Father Jackson Saunders, Wayne Mitrovich and Ray Pinner bringing you all the action here live from the QER. It's an exciting day, the preliminary final, perfect conditions as the general manager of the Bendigo Football Netball League, Tom King, joins us this afternoon. That's full-time here. The margin is 10 points. Eagle Hawk have defeated South Bendigo in the reserve. So back to Tom King. You must be excited. We're nearly there, Tom, at the end of the year. Tell us about what you're feeling and how you think today and the rest of the year will go. One more week to go.
5: We're nearly there. I'd be lying if, just selfishly, I wasn't keen for the end of the season. But I think it's coming to a climax now. The weather today, the forecasted weather for next Saturday makes me excited. I know it makes all our clubs excited, and hopefully it makes the fans excited. So we're almost there. One more week to go.
1: It's super exciting. And tomorrow night, the Mickelson Medal Count to take place as well. Tell us about that. It's being held at the Bendigo Club.
5: Yeah, Bendigo Club tomorrow night. Look, it's an annual tradition. Very exciting to get there and celebrate the achievements of the season so far. Obviously, we counted our the winners of our lower grades down on Fresh FM on this channel on Monday night. So all those winners will get celebrated there and then. And then we'll count, do a live count for the Betty Thompson and the Mickelson medal. So really exciting. A couple of special celebrations as well. We'll present Fresh FM with a nice certificate for their 40 years of contributions to Bendigo football. And then we'll also we've got Tiana Newman and Luke Saunders in attendance to present the Betty and the Mickelson as well. So really exciting night.
2: Yeah, it's great to have the Gisborne players there, and personally knowing Luke very well, I had a fair few duels with him out on the ground and even on grand final day, and extremely, he was a hard player to play on. He's short, but he could play tall. He was tough as they come, and it's great to have him do that because he's represented the league. He gave absolutely everything to Bendigo footy when he played here, and as they're sort of sneaking off out the door, I think it's a nice touch for them, because I knew he absolutely loved his time in the Bendigo footy. And now for that Mickelson medal, are you allowed to have a tip, or have you already counted the votes and you know the winner?
5: Someone's got to make the presentation, Metro.
2: All right. Well, I won't ask you.
5: Please don't ask me for anything. it'll be a great count. I can promise everyone that.
2: All right. Well, I'll ask you something else then. Now the season here, the pointy end. You look at something different and have probably different KPIs than individual clubs would have on game day. The evenness of the season this year, is that something you have foreseen or hope? But I'd imagine that's something that every league would like to happen.
5: Absolutely. I think it all starts with senior footy. I think we've had the closest final race we've had for a very long time. Sandhurst obviously have their spot in the grand final, but I think any of the three can win it that are still alive. And if you had have asked me 3 weeks ago, I would have said any of the five could win it. So I think that's the start. And then the reserves are as even as they ever have been as well, and high quality too. Like this match out there today has been fantastic. And then the 18th, same thing, even as. So I think... it's not really a KPI. It's kind of not in our control, but it's definitely nice to have to have some evenness in the competition. And then in the netball as well, Kangaroo Flat are a standout in the A grade, but Gisborne and Sandhurst are right on the heels. So there'll be a good spread of teams in the grand final next week, I think, and it should be a great day.
0: Now, I'm sure you can answer this question because you're a football fan, you've watched a lot of footy. A tip this afternoon based on form, nothing to do with who you hope wins or no little... something coming from the outside. Who do you actually think will win this afternoon going to the grand final? Purely from a football perspective, what you've seen.
5: I think the heat makes it a really interesting one. When I say the heat, it's not 30 degrees, it's still 20. But I think it's really going to make a difference. I think the fittest side will win. And that probably you'd have to say is Gisborne at the moment.
2: Yeah.
5: Given they're very healthy aside from Braden Blake, they've got a young crop of young players there that I reckon will be the difference in the heat. So Gisborne is, I don't really care.
0: No, like you, like us, really.
5: Yeah, I think just a great game, but I think the heat will see Gisborne hard to beat.
2: Yeah, I've got a my man on the inside at Gisborne there, and speaking to him earlier today, and he gives me a little bit of information without being too much, and he said it was probably the first time this year that they've got through a game last week and actually have everybody get through the game and available for selection, except for Luxmore, but he was injured pre-game last week, didn't actually take the field. So, like you said, that backs up your comments there. They're actually probably as fit as they have been, and the list is as healthy as it has been all year for when it counts. And we did notice that that Strathfield State game was quite a warm day there a couple of weeks ago, and the players were cramping in that last quarter, so I think it is going to be a factor.
0: Tomorrow night, who is the compere, the host?
5: The wonderful Joel Peterson, who everyone listening to this, I'm sure, is familiar with. Does a great job.
0: Yeah, they used to be one of us. Still
5: he's,
0: is.
5: He's just to book him in and see you next year, Joel. He's great. He's a real professional. I know he's doing a lot of work. Probably today. He's got an AFLW game to call tomorrow morning. So and then he'll make his way up to Bendigo. So I'm sure he's listened to this. So if you are, hello, Joel, and I'll see you tomorrow night.
2: Yeah, there's been much made of the weather. We can't help but mention it because of how absolutely delightful it is outside. Is that going to affect our attendances? And do you keep a record on BFL attendances?
5: Of course.
2: How
5: I
2: are they
5: do.
2: Going? How are we looking?
5: I don't. Figures of attendance are hard to get a raw figure. I probably go off a dollar figure,
2: yep.
5: Which is probably skewed. Last year we increased our gate fees, so that probably skews it a little bit. But just looking at the raw figures, I think after today we'll be decently up on last year, which is my main concern, I guess. Having Eagle Hawk continue is nice. That helps that. But in terms of a people through the gate, it's hard to capture because you've got all sorts of free players, volunteers. You've got kids. You've got full-paying adults, obviously. So
2: no dogs.
5: No dogs.
2: Leave your dog at home, people.
5: Hard to give you a figure, but dollars-wise, it's been a strong year so far, and I think the weather's been a big contributing factor.
1: This is putting you on the spot a little bit, but gate last year, what was that number? And obviously you'd hope to surpass that next week.
5: For which date? Grand final? It's a big day. I won't give a figure live on radio, but it's a big day. It eclipses... prelim is our second biggest day, and grand final's... two or three times bigger.
0: Tom, thanks for your support all throughout the season. Really enjoyed working with you. We probably won't get another chance to chat on air, but all the best for today, next week, Nicholson Medal, and in the off-season. We hope to see you bigger and better in season 2027.
5: Thank you. Thanks for having me. And, shout-out to Fresh for their 40 years of service. Looking forward to celebrating that achievement tomorrow night.
0: That was Tom King, the Bendigo General Manager of the Bendigo Football Netball League. On local finals footy, preliminary final day, the place we want to be, it's Fresh Live. And in the under-18s earlier today, Sandhurst 14 points over South Bendigo. So next week they'll come up against the Storm in the grand final. John Hunter, Jackson Saunders, Wayne Mitrovic and Ray Pinner bringing you all the action here on preliminary final day, and not far away from the start of the big one here, Father Jackson Saunders.
1: Very exciting, Johnny Mitro. Tom King understandably wouldn't elaborate on Mickelson Medal favourites for tomorrow night, which I anticipated would be the case, but I would like to offer a couple of my favourites. So I think Brad Benacki is a big chance to win his second Mickelson Medal. He has played 18 games this season. A sensational season, that's for sure. Also, I think Oscar White from Eagle Hawk is a serious contender too. He also has played every game for the season. 26 goals, has been in Eagle Hawk's best 10 times this season. Other names in contention: Fergus Green from Sandhurst, Ben Thompson, who we'll see today for Eagle Hawk, and Callum Heath as well. The other one I would not rule out is Brody Haddo from South Bendigo, who has won 4 club best and fairest with the Bloods and deserves that league recognition too.
2: Yeah, that's right. Well, a couple of the names you mentioned there, I agree with, they're all ripping players. That Oscar White one, that's funny because he got added to the Interleague list there after we had a few go down or become unavailable, and performed quite well. So He's an accumulator. He's under the umpire's nose. As he gets a ball a lot. So he definitely could be a smoky there. But the two that you mentioned there that I personally like, I think Callum Heath at Eagle Hawks Ruckman, which we'll see later today, is the most influential player in the competition with his actual direct influence on the outcome of the game in the ruck role. Another one, right in the umpire's eyes all the time. And I do like Haddo as well, which is another interleague representative, a Donald boy. He gets the football continually and he rarely makes a bad decision and use. And I know he's very highly regarded internally, and I feel like he could catch the eyes, and he does love a long sleeve jumper too. And
0: nothing wrong with that, Mitro.
2: Great, yes.
0: Now, I'll declare, of course, I'm a Castlemaine Life member, but I like Harrison Sheen from Castlemaine. Not many people have talked about him, but impressive young player. He's been around a long time, and he started in his teens down at Kyneton, but he's come up to Castlemaine, and I reckon he's really flourished. The Castlemaine games that we've seen him play in the last 1 to 2 seasons, he's been phenomenal for the Magpies. So I would suggest if there's any Magpies players down there that are going to attract some attention, it might be Harrison Sheen. I know Bailey Henderson is probably the prime mover along with Michael Hartley down at the Main, but particularly with Bailey Henderson, he had an interrupted season injury-wise. So I just like the way Harry Sheen goes. I've looked at some of his highlights on some of the socials, and he's a goal kicker. He gets the footy, he breaks the line. So just for a smoky, for what it's worth, I reckon I'm going to throw Harry Sheen in there, Father Jackson.
1: Yes, I really like Harrison Sheen. He's always a consistent performer. He's a good goal kicker, can play any position across the ground for the Magpies, particularly through the midfield and up forwards. So yes, he's a smoky indeed.
2: Yeah, he's good. He was another one that was in that interleague campaign, and we actually played him as a backline player that day for his run and carry with the football, and performed quite well, actually. And he was actually one I've thought of, as we've been tasked as making a team of the year as from the fresh commentary team here. And I thought he's one that could be mentioned at maybe making that team as well.
1: Eagle Hawk have run out onto the ground, so we're getting closer to the start of this contest this afternoon. It's about 10 minutes away, 2:50 game start today. Also in the seniors in the North Central Football League today, it's a preliminary final, and Wedderburn are taking on Birchip Watcham. So we'll keep you updated throughout the afternoon on those scores. The winner of that preliminary final today takes on Sea Lake Nandali Tigers next weekend at Lord Nelson Park in Donalds. So that is a game which we'll watch with interest. We were talking before about the Maryborough Castlemaine District Footy League Grand Final. Harcourt and Talbot will bring you scores on that throughout the day. In the Loddon Valley Football League, Kevin Frankel will keep us updated for the clash between the Morong Panthers and also Bridgewater. So Morong, they're looking for a fifth consecutive premiership. They've been in the Loddon Valley Football League since 1983, and today will be their final game in that league as they anticipate their arrival in the Bendigo Footy League next year. Bridgewater, though, coached by Lockie Sharp, 148 goals for the season. They've lost a couple of grand finals in recent years to the Panthers. So Bridgewater, Mitro, will be wanting to cause an upset in one sense, but isn't an upset. Maybe not. Both sides finished with 16 wins in the home and away season and were so evenly matched throughout the year.
2: Yeah, looking at both of those sides and their performance throughout the year, I actually think Bridgewater's probably got the more talent in the side, and Morong seemed to play the better system, and that's how they've won their premierships. They haven't always had the most talented list. Every single player knew their role so well in that side, so it'll be the old system versus talent argument, and we're going to find out who wins that argument at about 5 o'clock today.
1: And a cheerio to Greg Stevens from the Kangaroo Flat Football Netball Club, who's listening to us as well this afternoon, a faithful servant of the Roos in the Central Murray Footy League preliminary finals. Kahuna Kangas up against Kundrook Barham this afternoon, and tomorrow it's Warrenine up against Nainai West United as Gisborne run out onto the park for this big clash. So exciting. No side has won a grand final from the elimination final, the Bendigo Footy League, since 2001 when Golden Square did so. Bulldogs of another variety, the Gisborne Bulldogs, would like to do so and go out with a bang in their last year.
0: 100%. And just from memory, I reckon in about 2017, Golden Square got close. They were in the elimination final, but they just fell short in the preliminary final. And speaking of coaches, Father Jackson Saunders, next year we've got a budding one amongst us. What's going on there?
1: Yes, well, I saw this news flash on social media during the week. Maybe you should tell us more, Johnny.
0: Well, Mitch, I'll throw over to Mitro. So it might mean that we might not be able to use Mitro as much next year, but congratulations on your appointment. And it doesn't matter whether it's junior, senior, or whatever level of footy, Mitro, my recollection in particular of junior footy was the most important thing in my life. And I'm sure you've got children, your son, that's the same to him. So congratulations on that appointment.
2: Yeah, thank you. Yeah, got the gig next year. The young bloke was involved in under-12s this year, and he has to go up the age group to under-14. So, they put their hand up to take charge of the helm there for his side. And as you remember, it is everything. They're all the next AFL superstars and need to be treated as such, because we want to nurture and develop them at that stage, because we want to be able to call them right now at 2:30 in the afternoon on the QEO. So we need to get them up to speed to be able to run out here, or even beyond. We produce a lot of great players here in Bendigo at the elite level, so who knows?
1: It was the Maiden Galley YCW under-14s that you were appointed as coach for during the week, which is great, so that's really exciting. Both these sides are looking good. I'm leaning towards Gisborne today too. In fact, I'm going to tip them, because they've had 8 players this year that have played every game. I think their cohesion as a team is second to none, and so many stars throughout that lineup. Obviously, they've got the 2024 Mickelson medalist, Bradley Benacki, and then so many selfless team players. So I'm thinking of individuals such as Zach Vescovi, who's been in their best 10 times this season. He's kicked just the one goal. He's selfless down in defence throughout the year. Even others such as Harry Thomas and Frank Schiappano. They're no superstars themselves in one sense. Neither of them has kicked a goal for the year, but they've both played every game of season 2026. And often in footy parlance, Mitro, it's your bottom six that highlights the strength of your 22.
2: Yeah, definitely. This time of year, we know it's about that healthy list. Not just being able to take the park, but what condition you take the park in. So if we flick over to Eagle Hawk side there, and amongst the quality that they've got in there today, the concern for me would be the ones that they have not playing today. You've got to get the timing right. And if you cross all your fingers and toes that it's going to happen at the right time of the year. But unfortunately for Eagle Hawk today, some of the outs I'll have, Clayton Holmes will go back out. Lewin Davies with a leg injury. He's kicked 17 goals this year. Charlie Langford, key defender, still serving a suspension. And Bailey Isley as well with a suspension. That's a lot of quality and a lot of structure there to them today, and it is going to make it hard for them there. They brought in blokes like Jack O'Shaughnessy was out of favour. Now, that wasn't an injury. That was more of an omission on form. We know 2 years ago he played in an interleague game for Bendigo right here on the QEO. So he is that level of player, and for whatever reason hasn't got it right, and they're giving him an opportunity today to get out there. So it's going to be very interesting. I'll be with you, Father Jackson. I think momentum is on Gisborne's side, and the health of their list and the available players is on their side today, and I think that might be enough to edge them over the line.
1: Yes, it will be really interesting to see how it unfolds. So much that can be talked about for both these sides. For Eagle Hawk, there's 15 premiership players from last year. You mentioned Jack O'Shaughnessy. He was a star in the grand final last year. He kicked 4 goals, so he can find form at the right time of the year. The other one who I'd like to mention is Bailey Isley. Now, he's not playing, you alluded to that, but he got that 2-game suspension for rough conduct in the qualifying final against Sandhurst. But if Eagle Hawk win today, he comes into contention for selection for the grand final next week. What do Travis Matheson and Clayton Holmes do then in that situation? I suppose a lot depends on today, but he would be a great return for that lineup next week.
2: Funny you mention that, because he's a genuine senior player, but because the seniors and reserves played at the same time, and he's eligible for a reserves game as well because he's been injured, he can tick off the game last week as one served. Is that right? Is it wrong? Is there a loophole there? Mm. What is that? I'm not sure, but it's to the rules, so we all play to the rules. Sometimes they go in your favour. So it has gone in his favour this time, so he will be available. And you would think, Clayton Holmes, he'd been out a lot of the year. Another one we've seen how dangerous he can be on the big stage. Dislocated shoulder, which I think that's not the first time. So I would imagine if they got through today, he'll be putting both hands up in the air for selection without any drama.
0: I think preliminary finals, sometimes funny things happen. You get to games where you think that one side might dominate through injury or form or whatever, and then the side that is the underdog comes through. And Eagle Hawk, I like this term and I mean it in the nicest possible way, they play a mongrel game of football at times. We saw it in the grand final last year. I can see them coming out and really responding to having those injuries. That would be the message I would send if I was Coach Trav Matheson and Clayton Holmes, to say, nobody's probably expecting us to win now. We've got a few outs, but let's get out there and let's send these Bulldogs packing back down to Gisborne. We'll never ever see them again, and let's have another crack at Sandhurst next week. That's just the way that I'm wired, Mitro. I don't know. I might be proven wrong by the end of the day, but that's the way I'm going to roll.
2: Oh, look, that's how they think. Gisborne have got nothing to do with the position they find, but it's going to be their fault today.
0: Yes, that's right.
2: They're going to play it, that's yeah, sure.
1: Zach Vescovi has just won the coin toss for the Gisborne Football Club, and they've elected to kick to the city end in this opening quarter. The conditions are 19 degrees, slight breeze, only marginal, though, to the city end. So Eagle Hawk are assembling in their huddle now for a final moment of inspiration from their skipper, Billy Evans, the reigning Mickelson medalist from last year, and Gisborne about to gather as troops as well for a final word with each other.
0: Not far from the start of this big one here at the home of country football, the Bendigo Football Netball League preliminary final, where the winner will progress next week to take on Sandhurst, who have probably been, in my eyes, and they've proven it, the best side of the season so far, but they're sitting there, sitting back
1: for a final moment of inspiration from their skipper, Billy Evans, the reigning Mickelson medalist from last year, and Gisborne about to gather as troops as well for a final word with each other.
0: Not far from the start of this big one here at the home of country football, the Bendigo Football Netball League preliminary final.

0: the QEO. The conditions are absolutely perfect for football. It's probably pushing 20 degrees. There's a little bit of cloud around, not much wind to speak of. There's probably no real advantage to either end, even though historically we do see it at this time of the year being the City End. The umpire today for this big game, the big clash, central umpires are Nathan Dunn, Scott Bennett and Will Robinson. They're an experienced trio who will take charge of this game. A very big crowd just building nicely where we're just about to start it. The preliminary final, it's Eagle Hawk taking on Gisborne. Bendigo Live Finals brought to you by Keezer in Bendigo, physio, rehab and strength. John Hunter heading up the call this afternoon. I'm joined by Wayne Mitrovic, also Ray Pinner doing all the technical production. But this man will take it away for us in the preliminary final. Father Jackson Saunders, local finals footy, the preliminary final, the place we want to be. It's Fresh Live.
1: Well, it's one of the great rivalries in Bendigo football. Eagle Hawk and Gisborne, during Gisborne's reign of grand finals, six in a row in the early 2000s, Gisborne 1-2 and Eagle Hawk 1-1. To see who gets through to the 2026 grand final, Carnell gets it under the way for the Dogs. Bendigo footy, it's the place we want to be, it's Fresh Live, as the clearing kick comes to half forward for Eagle Hawk and the ball has gone out of bounds, so we'll need a boundary throw in. So a hot start in this contest.
2: Yeah, it was. The Gisborne ruckman got up over the top of Heath there for that one, and it's just been squirted out under pressure to the boundary line.
1: So Carnell and Heath in this ruck contest. Tapped down by Heath. Front and centre, Hannon, Benacki there too. Billy Evans applies good hassle. Ball spills out for Eagle Hawk. McGregor puts his head over the footy. Goes to Wheeler. Kicks off the left boot. Penetrating kick towards the pocket. Once O'Shaughnessy finds him on the first bounce. Concedes territory by hand to Nick Thompson. Then to Ty Evans. Short foot pass effective. Wheeler plays on. Snaps goalward. And it's offhand. Still in play. Metres out from the goal line. McGregor sockers. And Blake McGregor was a touch. It was.
2: Viscovi's picked it up.
1: Viscovi's picked it up. He's cleared. He did well. Got it out. And it's Dominic Salomon. But turnover. Eagle Hawk got it.
0: It was Wheeler. It was on the end of a handball. He'll go shallow inside forward 50. Slews it wide in the direction of O'Shaughnessy. And can't see it over the line. And Viscovi getting to know O'Shaughnessy a little bit. And the boys just getting to know each other, Mitro.
2: They are. Just after Wheeler kicked that, he copped some heavy contact too and took a while to get up.
0: It's Barnard Street in. The Borough, they're in attack. They've done all the attacking. Heath grabs it out of the end, then fumbles. It's a clever little tap, though, in the direction of Mullen. Mullen collects on the left. It's a short pass. He's hit up his target in Jack O'Shaughnessy, who slid into it nicely, and this will be a good start. He needs to slot at 45-degree angle. Not much of a distance to speak of.
2: Great start by O'Shaughnessy. We mentioned in the pre-match there about not making any impact for selection, and he's got some early touches here. This will definitely get his confidence up and about.
0: Usually he's got the long sleeves on, Jack O'Shaughnessy. Today he's got the short sleeves. Only 10 metres in from the boundary line. Distance won't be a problem. Barnard Street end. Conditions are pretty good for a goal kicker, you would think, except on this occasion where he just slews it. It's skinny for the first score of the preliminary final. The Borough lead one behind. Gisborne yet to score. 2.5 minutes gone opening term.
1: Bradley Benacki has the kicking duties for the Gisborne Football Club. He has re-signed for the Dogs for season 2027. The kick-in was looking for Flynn Lakey. Fist away from him. Had support from Jed Dennehy. He clears from half-back to centre wing. Grandstand side. Couple of bounces towards the boundary line. Dylan Johnston kept it alive. He was collided with against Billy Evans. Got a free kick as a result. Kick from Johnston was perfectly placed. Inside attacking 50. And Matthew Merritt has run back with the flight of the ball and taken a good mark. 45 metres out from goal, 45-degree angle.
2: We all know how tough Johnson is from Gisborne, but that was fantastic there. Just took the contact, wore the free, which I don't believe was there. It was just a nice solid bump, but moved it on quickly into the forward 50.
1: I agree with your interpretation of that. Nevertheless, it's Gisborne that had the forward thrust and shot a goal through Matthew Merritt. Looks good, but fades late. And just a behind to the near side. So scores are level here. It's a behind apiece. We've gone 3 minutes in this opening term. Local footy, the place you want to be. It is Fresh Live. And Noah Wheeler brings the ball into play. He loops the hand pass over the top. Finds Jack Thompson, who clears. In his 100th game, kicks to half back. Bit of turnover. And straight to Jed Dennehy of Gisborne. So he's got it.

0: front of our broadcast position. Kick to half-forward. Was looking for Benaki. Evans opposed him and out of bounds. We'll look at the matchup. So I'm wondering, Metro, if Billy Evans is going head-to-head with Brad Benaki, the two Mickelson medalist stars.
1: Yeah, definitely got caught up with each other in the marking contest there. That'll be a great duel to keep an eye on.
0: Well, they're certainly located next to each other at the moment. So let's watch that contest with interest as it evolves this afternoon. Boundary throw-in. Front ruck position was Carnell. Tapped it cleverly to Benaki. His kick was smothered. Ricochets off the boot. Toe poke further forward from Dominic Sullivan. Now a snap by Merritt. He sends it goalward. It's going to fall short. Doesn't matter. McKenna is there. And why would Pat McKenna be loose in the goal square or close to it?
1: Look, that was a quick kick out of the pack there. It's actually gone 45 metres, which is quite rare.
0: McKenna opens up the angle and kicks Gisborne's first. They're 1-1-7. Eagle Hawker are behind. We've played almost 5 minutes. Our score sponsor is Don Small Goods. Is Don. Is good. Local footy, the place you want to be. It's fresh live.
1: Yeah, Eagle Hawk's defence there, they're probably right. That comes to the front of that contest 9 times out of 10. All I would say, there was two of them. They didn't need to both be at the front. I think one could lock down, one guard the space 5 metres in front of the contest. They probably would have got away with that one. But great positioning by McKenna. He's played some good footy. He knows where the ball's going.
2: Lucas Carnell doing the ruck work for the Dogs in the middle. He's a tall young player.
1: He's got up the first two over the top of Heath.
2: Yeah, probably needs to get in the gym in the off-season, I suppose, Mitro, but he's only a lad. But then again, if they get too heavy, they can't jump. So let's see what he does on this occasion, because he's up against Heath, who did really well last week. They've won it out the middle through Thompson now, the Borough. They'll go to half-forward. Oscar White just put on a bump, then he toe-poked it forward. Ground level, the whistle on play. I reckon it might be an Eagle Hawk. Free kick, it goes to Misford, who will line them up, and he's a pretty good goal kicker. He needs to nail it on this occasion. Here's Wayne Mitrovic.
1: Yeah, just being held there as he let out for the ball. Didn't quite take possession of the football, and the Gisborne player was committed to the tackle, and he gave one away. But what are we looking at? About 40, 45 out? Not much of an angle. We've seen that kick from Merritt at the other end. The wind just grabbed and pulled it sideways.
2: Misford. He starts a long way beyond 50. He's going to come well inside. So the distance won't be a problem to the Barnard Street end. It's a long, high ball. It's going to fade late. And their second opportunity of the afternoon results in out of bounds. It might not have even scored. So no change to the score. 6 points the margin. The Dogs lead. 6.5 gone opening term in this preliminary final at the home of country football, the QEO.
0: Well, there it goes to Harry Thomas. Still inside defensive 50, about 25 metres from their defensive goal line. The clearing kick, no good. Turnover. Eagle Hawk reobtaining the footy through Jack O'Shaughnessy with some sunscreen over his nose to shield his skin from the UV rays this afternoon. Penetrating ball deep inside 50. Marking contest. Whistle blown. Free kick picked out to Vescovi. He gets the kick. He clears. He goes across the ground and spots up Thomas. The next link in the chain is Sullivan. Still inside defensive 50. Chip over the top is good. So they've cleared the danger zone to half-back, and it's Lucas Hannon that has the football. Swimming pool side. He spears it, looking for McKenna.
1: A free kick to Gisborne.
0: And it will be a free kick to Pat McKenna there, across half-back for a push in the back. So he'll look to get play going again with a six-point lead to the Bulldogs.
2: Out of sight. Swimming pool side. Score sponsor. We haven't had a lot of scoring this afternoon, so I'll give Jason Westcott Builder a bit of a shout out as the ball goes now to half forward for the Dogs. Nonte mops up, now gives it to Evans by hand. They're sloppy across half back now. Collect by the Dogs inside forward 50. The target was Merritt. Goes to the back of the pack. James Gray will run onto it. Bouncing ball. He's missed it. Fresh airy. And it was a little bit messy in the goal square. Eagle Hawk breathed a sigh of relief. Takes it to a 7-point margin. Dogs lead 8 minutes gone opening turn.
1: Would have liked to do better there. The ball just didn't bounce for him and he ran out of a yardage.
0: No, Wheeler goes short. Finds Dylan Hanley at centre half back. Thought about giving the hand pass to Wheeler, but it was almost a disaster because Wheeler turned his head as he thought about giving the hand pass off. O'Shaughnessy dropped the mark he should have taken. Crises averted for Eagle Hawk, but Gisborne have still managed to lock it across half forward.
1: O'Shaughnessy definitely making an impact early for Eagle Hawk. That was a great leaper there. That would have been mark of the day thus far if he held it.
0: Very much so. Boundary throw-in. front position, Callum Heath took it out of the ruck too easily. By hand to Nick Hoare, to Joel Mallon, one of Eagle Hawk's best players. He kicks off the right boot, wants Nick Thompson, ball fisted away by Jed Dennehy. Nick Thompson paddles to his own advantage, had Evans in support, but the boundary line was their enemy. Ball eluded both of them, and out of bounds it went.
2: John Hunter, Wayne Mitrovic, Jackson Saunders, Father Jackson Saunders and Ray Pinner bringing you local footy, the preliminary final, the place we want to be. It's fresh live as it is a 7-point margin here at the QEO. It's the Dogs, they lead over the Borough. Ball in, little bit of a shove by Heath. In fact, was more than a bit of a shove on Dennehy. It was a big shove. Zach Dennehy now, right half back for the Dogs. We'll bring it down broadcast side. 50 metre ball to half forward. They'll set themselves. Bernacki front position was clever enough. Grabbed the ball. Gives it by hand there to his teammate in Hannon. Short pass. Hits up McKenna. And they're looking sharp in this opening turn, Wayne Mitrovic.
1: Beautiful play there. Just underneath the commentary box on the boundary line. Under immense pressure. Just a releasing handball. Kicking under no pressure. McKenna had the full 50 to operate in. And pretty basic up hit up lead there.
2: We're over the shoulder of McKenna now, looking behind it as he kicks to the city end. The poppet head in the background, the scoreboard shining brightly as well. 7-point margin, his Dogs lead, looking to extend it. Crosses 50 and kicks A behind. Faded, and I thought it was going to sneak through, but takes it to an 8-point margin. Dogs lead, 10 gone opening turn.
1: Exactly the same as Merritt's shot there, on target and just faded with the breeze. You've got to be going hard at that left post.
0: The 2023 Mickelson medalist, Noah Wheeler, kicks a delightful pass, about 70 metres, all the way to half back to Nick Thompson, who receives swimming pool side. He wants Blake McGregor. Ball is fisted away from him. He toe pokes to his own advantage. Still in play. Lachlan Evans gets back for Gisborne. Boundary line, though, beat him and out of bounds, so we'll need a boundary throw. And about 65 metres away from Eagle Hawk's goal, it's Gisborne 1-3-9. They lead Eagle Hawk by 8 points, one behind. So the boundary throwing. Ball spinning back in a play. Zach Dennehy opposes Heath. Heath got the tap out to no one's advantage. Ryan Burke, front and centre, was tackled. And we'll have another ball up. He's one of many re-signed. Interestingly, though, there's been no announcement on the Gisborne Football Network Club website that Pat McKenna has re-signed. So most of the Gisborne players have re-signed. Perhaps it has happened, but it hasn't been publicised yet if it has. So that's an interesting question that remains unanswered as it goes deep inside attack for the Hawks. Here's Mifsford, he's tackled, and the ball's locked up 20 metres out from Eagle Hawks' goal.
1: A lot of players around the ball there, bodies flying everywhere.
2: In the forward zone for Eagle Hawk. They've had enough of the footy. Heath wins the tap. Tapped it straight to the opposition. Turnover through Bernacki. Bernacki, the Dog. Short pass. Hits up his teammate. They're moving it nicely off half back. Lakey on the end of a handball for the Dogs. He'll kick to half ball. Good body work. Jonty Neves, the Borough. Comes laterally. Finds Evans. Evans, he'll know. His kick is smothered. Good bit of defensive work for the Dogs. Causes a turnover. On the end of a handball was McKenna. He's got a player running onto it, which is Thomas Werner. Werner runs into an open goal and slots it through. Good defensive play. 2-3-15 now, the Dogs. They lead the Borough, one behind, midway through this opening term. Score sponsor Don Smallgoods is Don is good. Local finals footy, the place we want to be. Fresh live.
1: Yeah, great call, goal there. That was the same as the Grey goal. Forward 50, the Pagans paddock running towards goal. The only difference this time, the ball sat up for Werner. Previously it didn't. He was able to gather and kick a relatively easy goal. So plenty of space in the forward 50 if they're prepared to move the ball quickly.
0: Quarter time in the Loddon Valley League. It's Bridgewater 2-2, 14 to Morong, 1-2-8. In the centre, Flynn Lakey attacks it from the ruck contest. Can't get clean use of the ball, though, and is tackled. So we'll have a ball up. That grand final in the Loddon Valley Football League is being played at Serpentine this afternoon. We'll keep you posted throughout the afternoon. It's low scoring and close though early on as Bennett from that ruck contest gets the takeaway, gives the hand pass to Ben Thompson, hoists the kick high to half forward, wants Billy Evans, finds him, kicks off the left boot, running back with a fly of the ball, Oscar White did so courageously, picks it up, gives it to Jack Donnett. Donnett snaps and Donnett goals. Eagle Hawk have their first, they're 1-1-7. Betrayal, Gisman, 2-3-15. Our score sponsor is Bendigo Bearings. Local footy, the place you want to be. It is Fresh Live.
1: Yes, Eagle Hawk had the 2-on-1 there inside 50. It looked like Vescovi had done enough to spoil the party. The ball spilled out and the 2-on-1 was able to gather. And great kick from Donnett across his body from the pocket. That was a sensational goal. Probably lucky to be a 50-50, and they're the ones you need to count, especially early on, to keep them in the hunt.
2: Harcourt leading the grand final against Talbot in the MCG FNL late in the opening term by 27 points. If you want to watch and listen to the broadcast, Fresh Footy Extra, you can go to the MCD FNL YouTube or Facebook pages. As in the middle here, we're going to have a free kick given away. A little bit of discipline problems there by the two Blues. So it's the Dogs to kick inside forward 50. Pat McKenna causing some headaches, takes a mark, and we'll line them up for another one. And his game is on, Mitro.
1: Yeah, that's right. Wheeler gave that one away on Benacki there. You just can't afford to give those quality players an even break. You see the damaging kick there. It's another interesting point. We've got Jordan Mangan has come into the side this year through this week through the injury. He's currently gone into the ruck to give Heath a spell.
2: Pat McKenna lets them off the hook again. So it takes it to 2-4-16 Dogs. The two Blues, 1-1-7, 15 gone, opening term. Score sponsor, Bendigo Bearings, local footy, the place we want to be. It's Fresh Live.
0: In the North Central Footy League, it's quarter time in the preliminary final. Birchip Watcham, 2-2-14. Lead Wedderburn, 1-4-10. Noah Wheeler with the kick in to Bennett. Still inside the defensive 50. Clears to half back. Finds James Coatsmore, a reliable contributor for the two Blues. Ships a short one over top. Kick was partially smothered. Ball ricochets to Gisman's Thomas Lohner. He's tackled, penalised for holding the ball. Advantage pay. Oscar White, penetrating kick off the left. Inside 50. 40 metres out from goal. Donnett goes hard. So too does Jack Misford. No one could get it out though. A stoppage and a ball up. And in the Central Murray Football League, at quarter time, Kahuna Kangas 5-11-41 to Kundrup Barron 3 behinds.
2: It's the Borough inside forward 50, shallow at the moment. Hurried kick comes out, goes nowhere. So Thompson on the end of it, he marks it. This is Ben Thompson for the Borough. Short pass, shallow inside forward 50. Hits up his target. And the man with the footy is Nick Hoare. Just needs to kick a goal to give him some momentum as we approach the back half of this opening term.
1: Yeah, great vision there. He could have blasted away to try to get it deep, lowered the eyes. Just whether he's just, he'd be kicking from just inside the 50. You see the conditions have been tricky. Probably tough kick.
2: Nick Hoare now for the Borough. They're getting excited out on the road. You can hear the background of the effects, Mike. The ball just slews and they're peppering and missing. 1-2-8 now, Eagle Hawk. 2-4-16 Dogs. 17 gone opening turn.
0: Zach Vescovi, the skipper, played every game this season. He's been in their best 10 times. Goes short to Bradley Benacki. What a star player he is for the Dogs. Certainly a contender for tomorrow night's Mickelson Medal Club count at the Bendigo Club. As the kick was searching for Merritt, bounced off his chest, ball ricochets to Wheeler. Kick inside 50. Delightful. And the mark has been taken by Jack Misford. About 35 metres out from goal, perhaps 15 metres in from the boundary line, and this will test him.
1: It will be. We've seen it. The goal's actually hard to come by today. You wouldn't say it's windy, but just a little bit of breeze to navigate, and they haven't been able to do it so far.
0: Misford for the second for the Borough today, off the right boot, starts right. It's still going to be in play, and it's been plucked by Oscar White. Plays on, and goals. 2-2-14 Eagle Hawk. They trail Gisman 2-4-16. Our score sponsor is Jason Westcott Builder. Local footy, the place you want to be. Here's Wayne Mitrovic.
1: Ah, the old stand rule, isn't it? He takes the mark. He hasn't gone behind his mark. But if you're on the mark, you can't. You feel like you're confused. Do I? You know, am I allowed to go stop him here? Or am I going to give away a 50? Allowed him just to walk past and have pretty much an uncontested shot on goal from the goal square. But been a reward for effort. Keep putting the ball in that forward 50 and they got the opportunity and converted.
2: Harcourt putting on a clinic in the grand final on the MCD FNL almost quarter time. They lead by 40 points against Talbot. Back here at the QEO, it's a two-point margin. Gisborne leads against Eagle Hawk. Eagle Hawk in possession of the footy. The ball is spread wide to the wing. Marking it there was Connor Evans. He'll go inside forward 50. His target was Nick Thompson. Couldn't find him. It goes over the boundary line. And 30 around from goal with Eagle Hawk in attack. We're in the shadows of the old social rooms at South Bendigo. It's no longer there at Barnard Street End. Umpire will throw it in. Up they'll go in the ruck. No clear winner, ground level. Dylan Johnson emerges, but coughs it up. On the end of it is Hoare again. He goes on the left towards goal. Won't quite make the distance. Ground level. You would think the Dogs will kill it. They keep it alive. In fact, smothers kick. Same result goes through for a minor score. To tighten it up to a one-point margin. 20 minutes ticked over in the opening term. Score sponsor Jason Westcott Builder.
0: It was John Mangan that applied that outstanding smother for Eagle Hawk. To see the ball locked inside 50, but it was just a rush behind. Viscovi goes to Hannon. Back to Viscovi. Right in the defensive goal square. He clears to halfback. Finds Frank Schipano. Another of the eight Gisborne players that have played every game this season. Kick is no good. Straight to Dylan Hanley. Sends it back. Up towards half court. Off hands. White. Nick Thompson. Who can get a free kick? And it will go to Jack Misford, who was held onto illegally. So he lowers the eyes. Unselfishly had a player loose in the pocket. And lays it off to him now. And Eagle Hawk with a shot at goal from about 35 metres out, and with the football is Connor Evans.
1: I think every shot has been taken from the pocket at either end about this 35 metres out.
0: He's kicked 8 goals this year from his eight games for the Borough. Left boot, a horn from the grandstand attempts to distract him. It's across the face and 8 behind. 2-4-16 apiece. Scores are level. An enthralling opening term. Local footy, the place you want to be. It's Fresh Live.
2: We've got the close one here at the QEO. 1-point margin. In the back half here, the Dogs are shared around. Viscovi on the end of one, eventually deep in the back pocket. We'll bring it down swimming pool side. And as I say, he goes defensively across the opposition's goal. Into the pocket, deep into the goal square, I should say. Now they'll look to bring it back down swimming pool side. Thomas with the footy. Has a bounce, then he kicks it up onto the wing. Ground level now. Couple of turnovers. Brancacciano on the end of it, then he fumbled it. Thompson won't. Jack Thompson goes around the body now for the Borough. And he's probably kicked it out of bounds on the full tight against the boundary line. Doesn't matter. In fact, it's a mark to the Dogs. Across halfback, swimming pool side. We're all tied up, 16 apiece, 22 gone, opening turn.
0: Dominic Sullivan receives the kick. He got it across halfback from Elliot Sullivan. Sidesteps two Eagle Hawk players. White and then Jack Thompson. Kick though finds Adam Brancatazzano at half court. Deep inside 50. Johnson knees in a front position. McKenna though follows up with an exceptional smother. It's right in front of our broadcast position. You can hear it through the effects mic. Here's Schipano. He received it from Bright. And Matthew Meredith's marked 15 metres out from goal on a 45 degree angle.
1: Great one-on-one there. Just two blokes pressing under the football, and now he's passing it off.
0: Here's to McKenna, not the 15, I don't think.
1: Wow.
0: And it was called play on. He was immediately tackled. So the right intention, but the execution not quite right there. McKenna was tackled immediately because it was not the required 15 with the kick. So here's a chance for Clark. He has support. Finds Flynn Lakey. Comes now to Dennehy. He goes after Rogers. Kicks up across the ground. Mark taken. McKenna. He's dangerous as always.
1: All right. Now, I don't think McKenna's going to have a crack at passing this one off after the last time. Merrill was only 15 metres out from goal, but we can see, because of the misses on goal from the angle, the players are starting to be a bit worried about having a shot from there. But, not McKenna. He's kicked one goal too so far. This is on the other side of the ground for him, so we'll see how he fares.
0: Pat McKenna, about 40 metres out from goal to the city end, to put Gisborne back in front by 6 points. They have not goaled, in fact, in 11 minutes, so this would be an important regain of composure for them. He's missed those to the left-hand side. So 2-5-17 Gisborne, Eagle Hawk 2416. Score sponsor is Keza Physio, Rehab and Strength.
2: So another opportunity missed there for the Dogs. The ball's brought out towards the commentary box. It goes out of bounds, and it wasn't, might be a free kick because it wasn't touched coming from fullback. They'll work it out. It's going to go to the Borough. Free kick, McGregor, right near the commentary box here in front of us. He'll go to the wing aggressively, finds his target, Heath, dishes the ball up by hand to Ben Thompson. Ben Thompson will now spread it further afield. Shallow inside, forward 50. Misford was the target. Also, ground level working hard was Nick Thompson. Ball spills, turnover. Now the Dogs are out. Frank Schipano getting involved, but it's caused a turnover. Dylan Johnson, Johnson off a support. Handball to Lakey. The old 1-2. Back to Johnson. Gets collared. Tried to evade it, a tackle. Slipped over. Good bit of work, Thompson. And you like to see that defensively, Wayne Mixbitch.
1: Definitely went at him hard. It's funny. He probably got taken high, but because he had so much opportunity, the umpire says, "You're done, son. Gone."
0: Jacob O'Brien for the Borough gets the free kick, wants Callum Heath, who takes a wonderful overhead grab in a tight contested marking situation. Heath turns onto the left boot, wants Nick Thompson, couldn't get it. Donnan gets the crumb with the assistance from O'Shaughnessy. He's tackled and a ball up. Quarter time, fresh footy extra. Harcourt 7-7-49 to Talbot 1-1-7 at the first change in the MCD finale grand final.
2: Up they'll go in the ruck. O'Shaughnessy doing the ruck work for the Borough. Offered support by Hoare. Incorrect disposal. Dogs defensively did well. Jed Danahy for the Dogs with a free kick. Deep in defence at the Barnard Street end, he stands. Doesn't panic, just takes his time. Good kick, McKenna. McKenna is on target to be the Bendigo City Framers sponsor awardee. Already in this early stages of the game, he's been superb. Racking possession after possession. Probably hasn't converted yet like we'd like him to see. Pat McKenna now. He'll kick it long, off the side of the boots. You give a bloke a rap and he kicks it out of bounds on the fall.
1: So he's kicking a goal. That field kick there has been a little bit poor today for a bloke of his standards.
0: Well, that's the exhibition of a commentator's moz, thanks to John Hunter right there in front of us. And to back up your point about his conversion, 1-3 in this opening term for Pat McKenna, which is unlike him. As Noah Wheeler concedes territory to John Deneves, and now he goes to Sam Thompson, who's played every game this season for the Borough. Short foot pass is effective to Oscar White. They work it out of defensive 50. Up to the wing, grandstand side. Blake McGregor, I liked his game against Sandhurst last week. Now goes short to Billy Evans. He kicks deep, inside attacking 50 for Eagle Hawk. Off hands, Dylan Johnston got the ball, which was fisted away from Jack O'Shaughnessy in the marking contest. Johnston clears. Jacob O'Brien, though, gets it back, and the Borough will send it back in.
2: He's on the left. He goes deep inside forward 50. Good punch defensively. Dogs working nicely at ground level through Lockie Evans. They'll clear it. Worked it nicely. Will it be only momentarily? Ground level, no. Brand Cazziano collects. Gives it to a teammate. They go the old 1-2. McKenna's still up the field as they go further deep. And Werner is lurking in the area. Also, Brancacciano as well. But emerging with the footy there was Noah Wheeler of the Borough. They're away now. Inboard, the kick is aggressive. Heath dropped a mark he should have taken. It's good enough for the Borough. Hurried kick, doesn't go anywhere. To half-back, ground level. Hurried shot off the ground by Ryan Burke. As the siren sounds for quarter time here in the preliminary final, it is the Borough. They trail by 1 point. 2-4-16 to Gisborne, 2-5-17. Well, what a start. The opening term here at the home of country football, the QEO, in the preliminary final. 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They lead 7-7-49 to Talbot. They are 1-1-7. Don't go away. Don't go anywhere. Promises to be a big afternoon here. A one-point margin. It's the Dogs, 2-5-17, leading Eagle Hawk, 2-4-16. Local finals footy, the place we want to be. 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

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And now, it's time to fire up delicious Don Footy Franks. They're made for the footy. Is Don, is good.

0: We're at the home of country football in the preliminary final, the QEO, where it is a great game of footy so far. Eagle Hawk versus Kisbin. The winner to proceed next week in the grand final will meet Sandhurst. But at the moment, it's anyone's game. It's a one-point margin. Kisbin lead 2-5-17 to Eagle Hawk 2-4-16. Quarter time in the MCD final. Harcourt was 7-7-49 to Talbot 1-1-7. Bendigo live finals brought to you by Keys of Bendigo, physio, rehab and strength. 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Local preliminary final footy. The place we want to be. It's fresh live. John Hunter heading up the broadcast this afternoon. Jackson Saunders, Wayne Mitrovic and Ray Pinner bringing you all the action. And that opening term will go to Wayne Mitrovic. Better players for Gisman. How do you see it?
1: Yeah, it's great start. What a contest. It's a big arm wrestle there. I think both teams missing opportunities in front of goal. That's particularly from a set shot. But my best players, I thought Pat McKenna, probably the most dangerous man on the ground for Gisman, whether he's marking the ball on the wing or being at target inside 50. One goal three, probably would have liked it to be 3-1, but he's definitely dangerous. Matt Merritt was a bit of a partner in crime up there, number 35, doing quite well, contested in the air. And I thought the lead up work of Dominic Sullivan, as we've seen a couple of weeks ago at Stratford, say, being able to get high up the ground and provide a release for the backline players coming out were probably my better three players for the quarter.
2: And the best for Eagle Hawk in that opening term, Noah Wheeler, Billy Evans, Jack Donnett, Oscar White and Callum Heath, the standout for me. So it's quarter time here at Gisborne, 2-5-17 to Eagle Hawk 2-16. Local footy, the place you want to be, it's fresh live. Huge crowd, the winner of today's preliminary final meets Sandhurst in the big dance next Saturday afternoon. Here from the Queen Elizabeth Oval, Bendigo Live Finals brought to you by Keys of Bendigo, physio, rehab, strength. So good to have you with us, Wayne Mitrovic, Father Jackson Saunders, and this is John Hunter as we begin the second term.
0: Up they'll go in the ruck, the dogs kicking to the Barnard Street end on this occasion. Probably a dead heat. Lucas Carnell doing well in the ruck for the dogs. Banaki wins it, ground level, gives it to Lakey by hand, offering support, the big ruckman, Carnell. He spreads it wide to half forward, running onto it now for the dogs, Shane Clough getting into the game now. Handball was intercepted, over the top now, Hoare goes to McGregor. McGregor comes aggressive inboard, finds Heath. Heath on the defensive side of centre wing, he'll come laterally, aggressive, they'll go long now here, good hit. Oscar White just didn't manage to drag it in. Turnover, ground level. Will Elliott collects for the dogs. Short pass. They'll go through the middle. Clough, hurried kick on the boot, bouncing footy to half forward.
2: It's gone all the way to half forward, as you say, but a turnover for Eagle Hawk. Jacob O'Brien, an audacious kick. Had to be precise and was. Went all the way to centre half back. Nick Hoare, he goes across the ground. Finds Bennett on the swimming pool side here at Queen Elizabeth Oval. He hoists the kick high, up to centre wing, turnover though, and Will Elliott read the play like a book for the Bulldogs. He goes inboard with the kick effective to Bradley Banaki. Spearing pass, sensational. Ryan Burke has marked it right on the paint of 50. Contemplates possibilities. Kicks it to the top of the goal square. He wants McKenna. Why not? Fist it away from him, but Ty Evans clears for Eagle Hawk.
0: Awkward looking ball. His target just didn't hit. It was Harry Thomas, and it goes over the boundary. Cross half forward, they'll have a ball in.
1: Banaki was one I didn't mention at quarter time too, who was very good in the first quarter.
0: In the first quarter, it's all single goal kickers. For the Dogs, it was Werner and McKenna. And for the Borough, it was Jack Donnett and Oscar White. So 2 goals apiece. That's a one-point margin. 2-4 playing 2-5. Dogs lead. In possession of the footy now, it's the Borough. The kick goes in the direction of O'Shaughnessy. Takes a mark on right half forward. On the left, he goes. It's one-on-one. They're in the hot seat there. Misfit got his hands on the footy. Couldn't drag it in. Gets front position. Sockers it. He came from nowhere. Recovered well. And slotted it through. And they take the lead. The Borough, 3-4-22 now to 2-5-17. Score sponsor, Bendigo Bearings. Local footy, the place we want to be. It's fresh live.
1: Yes, what a great goal there for Misfit. I thought Viscovi done enough and that duel in the air. And it hit the deck, but he was able to recover quicker, get up to his feet and soccer that one off the ground.
2: A sensational finish from Jack Misford. He kicked 3 goals last week against Sandhurst and 3 goals in the qualifying final win over the Stratfield Say Storm 2. So 6 goals the last 2 weeks. He is in good form for the two Blues. Out of the centre, Clough gets the takeout. He kicks to the front edge of the centre square at left half forward. Turnover. Noah Wheeler gets it for Eagle Hawk. A dangerous ball. Wanted Ben Thompson. Ball fisted away from him. Back inside the attacking 50 for Gisborne. It's a scrummage. Ball comes to Benacki. By hand to Gray. He'll have a shot at goal. 40 metres out from goal. Doesn't have the distance. Doesn't have the bounce. Or both. Neither. It's touched. And a behind on the goal line. 2-6-18. Gisborne. Eagle Hawk 3-4-22.
1: What you can't see at home, that ball did a full right-hand turn and nearly a miracle goal.
0: Noah Wheeler played on and kicked it on from fullback for Eagle Hawk. He kicked it right up to the wing. Billy Evans might receive a free kick here for being just dealt with by Clough of the Dogs. So it is Billy Evans now. Plays on for the Borough. Long kick, but there was nobody home. The big, tall ruckman for the Dogs.
1: That's Carnell's third mark down there this quarter.
0: Doing well. Gives it to Benacki. Benacki of the Dogs. Bullet short pass to the wing. Severe for everybody. Goes to the back of the pack. Turnover. Jack Thompson's in the area. We've got a whistling play. Might have stepped over the boundary. And he did. And a true centre wing. We will have a ball and score. Update. Talbot making a bit of a rush now at Harcourt. It's back to a 17-point margin. And we're midway through the second term. Fresh footy extra. If you want to check that out, go and have a look at the live stream or YouTube and Facebook, the MCDFNL sites, and you'll see Vision and also footy, Fresh Footy Extra.
2: From the boundary throw-in, it's Lucas Carnell that gets the free kick right in front of a whole host of Kangaroo Flag Football Netball Club supporters, including Laura Bembo, who I think played her 200th game in B-grade netball this year for Kangaroo Flat, to Clough. Kicks inside 50. No good. Stolen by Noah Wheeler, but he tried to do too much, and he was run down from behind and penalised for holding the ball by Dominic Sullivan. So he receives the free kick across right half forward, and this may just be beyond him.
1: Yeah, it's going to be another tough one there. Wheeler very good in that half back line. Just got ran out of time there as he comes in to kick.
2: Dominic Sullivan kicks it about 55 metres. He's given it an almighty roost, but missed to the right-hand side and a behind. 2-7-19. There have been 3 points of Eagle Hawk, 3-4-22 at the five-minute mark of this second term. Our score sponsor is Bendigo Bearings.
0: Metro, you're just feeling a big finals game. Cutthroat. These early chances, they could come to haunt.
1: Yeah, they're missing. Both teams are both missing. They're very gettable shots here.
0: They are. Harry Thomas did well for the Dogs. Punched it, but it will cause a turnover. Here is a chance now for Eagle Hawk. McGregor collects. In fact, it's Donnett. Donnett, he's got O'Shaughnessy on if he wants him. Left half forward. The kick just goes over the top of his head. They need to be defensive here. McGregor, he grabs the footy. He'll go over the top. Good smother. Harry Thomas. Don't you love that? And they save games, albeit we're in this second term. Great bit of defensive play.
1: It just lifts your team when people are prepared to do that. That was excellent defensive play.
2: Congratulations to the Stratfield Say Storm 2, who won the under-16s Bendigo Junior Football League Grand Final today. Some 16 players from the Storm just walking past our commentary boxes. Ty Evans went to half-forward, found Jack Thompson.
1: I think Jack Thompson's hand might have found his head.
2: It did, and it seemed very accidental, although you could hear through our effects, Mike, that massive ooh, so to speak. Nothing malicious in it. James Gray composes himself. He kicks from half-back up to centre wing. Contest. It was Dominic Sullivan who had the ball fist away from him, and the ball goes out of bounds. Right in front of the grandstand. It's a huge crowd here at the Curio, and why would it not be? Preliminary final action.
0: I do notice Mitro gets a little bit of a smirk and a smile when you hear a slap in the effects, Mike. But back in the good old days, hey, Mitro?
1: Definitely. Fair play on.
0: Yeah, it's a preliminary final. There was nothing untoward, and it's a good contest by both clubs as we've got a stoppage centre wing. Bathed in sunshine. The ball up just didn't go high, and it gave Heath the opportunity to grab it and go inside forward 50. Bounces to the back of the back, mopped up by James Gray, the Dogs. Harry Thomas getting involved, received a short pass, and now just slow it down. A couple of metres in from the boundary line, in front of the commentary box here at the famous QEO commentary box. Harry Thomas kicks long to the wing. Pete uses his body, did well for Eagle Hawk. Ground level, Banaki burrows in, shovels it out. Lakey, little handball over the top was effective. He found Hannon. Hannon also to Brand Cacciano. Makes the job difficult for Lakey at ground level. It will be Eagle Hawk who will mop up through McGregor. Hurry kick, fortunately kicked it into the bread basket of Mangan.
2: Who goes quickly to Nick Hoare. He's hesitant, he's not sure what to do. Retreats, takes a bounce, buys himself time. Kick was intended for Nick Thompson. Great spoil from Harrison Bryant, who receives now. Got the hand pass from Elliott. Bryant with the foot pass deep inside, attacking 50. Defensive mark taken by Hanley. Went back courageously, took the mark with a fly of the ball against the Tide and finds Noah Wheeler, who's got it at half back on the grandstand side. His kick to half back is not good. Banaki gets hands to it, couldn't complete the grab. Turnover potentially. Ball goes into dispute nevertheless. It's across left half forward for the Gisborne Bulldogs. It's a 3-point lead to Eagle Hawk. 3-4-22. Place Gisborne 2-7-19, 9 into the second term.
0: Now it'll be the Dogs. Let's see what they can manipulate here through Dylan Johnson, who goes round the body on the left. Four kick. Mark intercepted by Dylan Hanley. Interesting, the umpire went over for a bit of a tumble before. He got up pretty sore, but hopefully he's okay. Now it is Mullen. Mullen receives. He's got a player on. They've got numbers here, Eagle Hawk, across half forward. Oscar White collected. Have a bounce. He runs to 50. The kick is poor. It's a one-on-one contest now. Top of the square. The Dogs, defensively, they need to be careful here. Tap over the top. Bouncing footy. It's still in dispute. They'll work it nicely defensively towards the boundary line, the Dogs. And probably disguising very well. There was Liam Rogers for the Dogs. Put it out of bounds and we'll have a ball in.
1: Probably one Eagle Hawk's better opportunities going to the forward line then. Gisborne did well to nullify that.
2: There's been just one goal kicked in this second term. That was by Jack Misfield at the 2-minute mark of this second term. Boundary throw in, about 20 around the contest. James Gray on hands and knees. Zach Denner, he got it out. Turnover. Joel Mallon by hand. Nick Hoare kicks off the left. Wants Misfield over his head. Viscovi, Jack O'Shaughnessy collects the ground level, keeps it alive for Eagle Hawk. Misfield gives the don't argue, not once but twice. Hampass was looking for Bennett. Turnover. Bryan, Gisborne clear. They go up to centre wing, to space. McKenna paddles to his own advantage, gets use of the footy. Check side, inside 50, to space. Hanley leads the charge back in defence. He'll clear, and he's got a player loose. That's Joel Mallon across half back. If he can get there, but the boundary line will beat him. Out of bounds, boundary throwing. True centre wing position, grandstand side. Eagle Hawk 3-4-22. Lee Gisborne 2-7-19.
1: Bit of difference this quarter. Gisborne's forward 50 kick is very poor this quarter. They're sort of kicking to no one without much structure ahead of the footy, which is total contrast to the first quarter.
0: Harcourt in the MCD for now, lead Talbot by 23 points approaching half time at Princess Park. Here at the QEO, we're on the wing, 22 playing 19. Eagle Hawk lead, 11 minutes gone, second term in the preliminary final. James Gray across half back, left half back for the Dogs. Contested footy, took a mark. Just takes his time. 35 metre ball towards the wing. Dennehy, Zach Dennehy was the target. It went over his head. Goes over the boundary line, will have a ball in.
1: Yeah, just struggling to find space and connection, both teams here. It's just that contested nature.
0: At the wing, Zach Dennehy doing the ruck work now for the Dogs. Up they'll go in the ruck. Mangan wins the footy. Ground level though, James Gray put it on the outside of the boot. It tumbles towards his forward 50, but then goes at right angles over the boundary line. We'll have a ball in. 3-point margin. It's the Burrow over the Dogs. 22 playing 19 and 11 and a half gone second term.
2: Boundary throwing, Mangan up against Dennehy in the ruck contest. Brad Banaki, one of six Gisborne Mickelson medalists in their history. By hand to Brand Cassano, who sent it goalward, but on the last line of defence was Jonty Neves. By hand to Wheeler. He clears, wants James Coates more. Puts on the afterburners, accelerates away from Werner, but sort of stabbed the kick. It was miscued. It's messy. It's a stoppage sort of situation once again, and eventually the field umpire says, give it to me, and Scott Bennett takes over one of the three central umpires this afternoon with the ball up.
0: Up they'll go. Mangan doing the ruck now for the Borough. Just across half forward. Ground level. No clear winner. The umpire's going to have to adjudicate here and throw it up.
1: I'm just looking at the structure to see if Eagle Hawk have actually got a loose player behind the ball. They haven't, but what they're doing is allowing their Gisborne player to come up the ground, and they just happy to sit back.
0: Benaki won at ground level and tried to burst a path. In fact, he's been pinged for holding the footy. So it'll be Nick Hall with a footy, left half-back for the Borough.
2: He's been good today. His kick couldn't find a teammate, but Nick Thompson got the look-away hand pass. It was turned over. Dylan Johnston to Lachlan Evans. He's run down by his opposite number 14, Donnett. Ball spills out. No one can get clean advantage. Frank Schiappano throws himself on top of the footy. So too does Connor Evans of Eagle Hawk. He's got three against him, but prevailed. Got the hand pass to the run of White, who misses to the left-hand side and are behind. 3-5-23. Eagle Hawk, Gisborne 2-7-19. An exciting passage of play with that shot of goal 45 out.
0: Muscovy played on from fullback to the Dogs. Brings it broadcast side. Finds Rogers. Short pass forward to Evans. Was a short pass forward. In fact, he's still on his back half though. Evans now is invited to play on. Now he does. Goes down the line. Awkward looking ball. Clough was the target. Got his hands on footy. Couldn't drag it in. Turnover now with Thompson. Gives it to Hoare. His kick is smothered. The amount of smothering going after this afternoon is sensational. And Adam Brancaziano showed the way. And we'll have a ball in.
1: They might have an issue with their goal kicking, but they've got no issue with their defensive pressure and tackling today. It's been great.
2: It's the reigning Premier's Eagle Hawk up against Gisborne, who won the 2022 Premiership against Strathfield Say in a dog of a game, pardon the expression. 5-20-50 that day, the scoreline to Strathfield Say, 2-20. As the kick from the boundary throw and goes to half forward for Gisborne, turnover by Jonty Neves. That's a real shank. Couldn't find the teammate. Dylan Johnston got in the way. Clough had support from Gray. The kick from Gray goes to half forward, spearing pass, and it's been marked by Werner. He's kicked one today, unselfishly, looks for a better option and finds it. And a good mark has been taken. Looks like Pat McKenna at the bottom of that pack will confirm in a moment. Jonty Neves wore him like a glove, but McKenna stood tall and prevailed.
1: Well, it's nearly the only forward 50 entry kick that's actually hit a teammate for Gisborne this whole quarter. And he didn't try to overkick it, just put it into the space and let McKenna do the rest. This could be the difference today. The ability which team is going to take these opportunities, because they're generating them, but neither side has been able to capitalise yet.
2: He has kicked 87 goals for the year, 1-3 so far today. As star player for the Gisborne Bulldogs, he kicks just inside the paint of 50. It's going to fall short, off hands and through for a behind. 2-8-20, Gisborne, they are peppering opportunities. Eagle Hawk 3-5-23, they lead by 3 points, the Borough.
1: The goal sponsors are a bit lean today, aren't they?
0: They are. We might have to give them a plug as the ball comes out. Mark's been taken by Hanley of Eagle Hawk. At MCD Vanel Grand Final, it's tightened up in that game. 3-goal margin, Harcourt lead Talbot, almost half-time. On Fresh Footy Extra, you can watch that on the live stream via the MCDFNL website. Here, the ball goes forward now for the Dogs. Right to the goal line. McKenna couldn't quite drag it in. Thompson defensively did well for the Borough. Hard up against the point post. Barnard Street end will have a ball in. 3-point margins. Borough lead. 16 minutes gone. Second term. Local finals footy. The prelim. The place we want to be. It's Fresh Live.
2: Gisborne are deep in attack from the boundary thrown. Ruck contest. Heath smashes it down decisively. Benaki gets the ball. He goes goalward. He snaps high and truly. Gisborne regain the lead. They're up by 3 points. 3-8-26. Plays 3-5-23. Our score sponsor is Don Smallgoods. Is Don is good. They get a good jersey. Local footy, the place you want to be. It's Fresh Life. Here's Wayne Mitrovic.
1: We finally got one. Now, it took something special. He's broken three tackles. Gone left, gone right, gone bang. Straight through the middle. Great goal there. Benaghi, the class. Give it up. He's probably lucky not to get wrapped up. He took it on. He got the reward. We'll see now if Eagle Hawk can respond back and get one back their way.
0: The pressure in this game is enormous. It's been highlighted a number of times by the smothering and the tackling. What a game of prelim footy. Harry Thomas getting involved. Gives it by hand. He gave it to Carnell. Spread it wide. They can't find a path here at ground level. All tied up. Might be a free kick, in fact.
1: Yeah. Just overused the ball there, Gisborne. Too much handball.
0: Bennett with the footy. Smack bang in the middle of the QEO. You'd bat today if we're playing cricket. Hard conditions. Bennett now will go long. Evans was the target. In fact, it was missed, but ground level can't get it. Hoare tries off of the support. Socket off the ground there by Misford. Into the pocket to Ben Thompson. Shrugged off a tackle far too easily. Manages to get it on the boot. Mangan is in the area. He lumbered a little bit. He's a big man. Couldn't quite get it at his ankles. And in the teeth of goal, stoppage. Ball up. Killed it. 3-point margin. Dogs lead. 18 minutes gone, second turn.
2: Half-time, Loddon Valley Footy League Grand Final. Bridgewater 5-3-33 to Morong 4-5-29. A 4-point lead to the Mean Machine. Eagle Hawk deep in attack. Billy Evans picks up. He scooped it, but went over the boundary line in the process of doing so. So we'll have a boundary throwing. So Bridgewater looking for their 11th consecutive victory and a premiership to conclude season 2026. They lead by 4 points at the major interval. As we approach the major interval, it's picked up by Connor Evans from the ruck contest at ground level, and Eagle Hawk regain the lead. They're back out to a 3-point advantage. 4-5-29. Eagle Hawk, they lead Gisborne 3-8-26. Our score sponsor is Jason Westcott Builder. Local footy, the place you want to be. It's Fresh Live.
1: Don't know what I was worried about. It's raining goals now.
0: Yeah.
1: Now we just put the hard word on Eagle Hawk. Can they respond with one? They never answered the call and hit one back just to keep this game going one for one. There's that arm wrestle, taking opportunity when it counts. And we're set up here again for another ball up, ready to go with 3 points of difference.
0: It's a cracker in the MCD FNL Grand Final. 2-goal straight margin. Harcourt lead Talbot. Still not quite half time. You can watch and hear that on Fresh Footy Extra, the live stream. The Dogs through Clough now. He'll go inside forward 50 to the Barnard Street end. Wheeler sharked the ball off the pack. Then handballs forward. Finds Hoare. Hoare collected one hand. Handball inboard. They need to be careful not to overpossess. It's now Mullen. Shanassy with the target. Good body work, Jed Dennehy. Offered support by Vescovi. Collects. Goes aggressively into the middle. It won't come off. Turnover. Billy Evans collects for the Borough. It's an awkward ball inside forward 50. Thompson is the target. Ben Thompson tracks it towards the boundary line, but defensively very well done. Pace was shown by Will Elliott of the Dogs. Awkward looking ball. They're not out of jail here yet. Ground level, Lakey dives in top of it. And what a bit of a play that was. Contest, you've got to love it. Fast, hard and furious. 3-point margin. Dogs trail 29-29. 20 minutes gone, second turn.
2: It was a well called bit of play as Nick Thompson gets it from the ruck contest at ground level. He wants Billy Evans. Ball goes out of bounds. We'll need another boundary throw. I'd like to go back a step, Mitro. Johnny called it well. It was an awkward kick from Will Alley, but it was because of an exceptional Ben Thompson smother.
1: Yeah, it was. He probably doesn't find himself up the forward line too often, Ben, but that midfield pressure that he's got was able to apply in that situation.
2: Boundary throwing Lucas Carnell to oppose Callum Heath, who is a former Beau Morris player in the Northern League. Boundary throwing, neither had the
1: umpire
2: advantage in the ruck, and a whistle.
1: Dangerous tackle he's paid.
2: It has been paid by Scott Bennett, so it's against the Gisborne player going the way of Nick Thompson. Get to goal today. He's kicked 37 for the year. He is in the top four goal kickers in the Bendigo Football League, behind McKenna with 87 for the year, James Shisker, who finished with 74 to be exact, and Brock Harvey, who had 64 for the season. Here's the kick from Nick Thompson. It's long, it's across the face, still in play, missed it, marks. So a good outcome in the end for the Borough.
1: Yeah, right on the point post he is. He's looking in board. Do you reckon he's... Oh, no, he's off.
2: He's opened up the angle. He snaps and does so truly. Eagle Hawker 5-5-35 to Gisborne 3-8-26. Our score sponsor is Jason Westcott Builder. Local footy, the place we want to be. It is Fresh Live.
1: Now, as a defender, you've got to be wary of these forwards. There's no way he was going to pass that off. You love the way they look in board. As if, where's an option? Where's an option? He is always running around snapping that one. And why not when you can kick him like that?
0: Back in the middle here. Great game of footy. Eagle Hawk, they've got a lot of players out this afternoon. It's not stopping at the moment. Cutthroat, Heath wins the tap for Eagle Hawk. Tapped it to White. White on his right foot, which is his wrong foot. Goes inside forward 50. Misford was the target. Jack O'Shaughnessy is in the area. McGregor will offer support. O'Shaughnessy tries to ask for a free kick, won't get it. And they move it inside forward 50. White runs on, collected the footy, came from nowhere. The goals were open, albeit it was a tight angle. Tried a banana and didn't succeed. And it goes out of bounds on the full. Deep in attack.
1: What was impressive with White there, not the kick on goal, but his work rate to clear the ball and to get there and be involved in that next contest was exceptional.
2: It's Harcourt by 12 points over Talbot at half time. 8-11-59, plays 7-5-47 in the Maribor Castlemaine District Football League Grand Final. Boundary throw, Nick Thompson got the crumb. He slammed on the boot to put it out of bounds on the full. So Will Elliott will take the penalty free kick. Of course, you can catch Cameron Power, Mick Delaney and Norm Jenkin on Fresh Footy Extra this afternoon on various social media platforms and the live stream. Elliott goes now out of the defensive zone, has support from Flynn Lakey, goes back to Elliott. He gets boot to ball, but it was a throw against Flynn Lakey, according to the field umpire. So Oscar White will be the recipient, and he'll line up for Eagle Hawks, potentially third unanswered goal within the space of almost 5 minutes.
1: Yeah, look, his last 5 or 6 minutes of football's been exceptional. He's been in absolutely everything. A goal here would be good reward for some hard work.
2: He'll be kicking from about 45 metres out, slight angle, to stretch the Eagle Hawk lead to 9 points. And I sense the Eagle Hawk faithful will erupt if he converts. Goal. 6-5-41, Eagle Hawk. Gisborne 3-8-26. Our score sponsor is Bendigo City Framers. Local footy, the place we want to be. It's Fresh White, and Oscar White has his 28th of the season.
1: You mentioned Oscar in the pre-match as a potential smoky for the Mickelson medal, and he's definitely playing at that level this quarter. He's been exceptional, and it's his hard work that's been the standout for me, and that was just a nice finishing there to get some reward.
0: Back into the middle we go. Heath doing the ruck work for the Borough.
2: 56. Our score sponsor is Bendigo City Framers. Local footy, the place we want to be. It's Fresh White, and Oscar White has his 28th of the season.
1: You mentioned Oscar in the pre-match as a potential smoky for the Mickelson medal, and he's definitely playing at that level this quarter. He's been exceptional, and it's his heart.

0: ball to the outer side wing. Ball hits the deck. Whistle too high. Eagle Hawk with a free kick. Jack Donald will get the footy. Defensive side of centre wing will play on. Now he'll go long. He'll send it high inside forward 50. They'll set themselves. Ball bounces. Ground level. Diving in on top of it. Evans picked it up. That's Ty Evans went goalward. Put it on the outside of the boot, but it was offline. Put it through for a minor score. Extends the lead, 42, playing 26. Eagle Hawk lead, 25 and a half gone. Second term score, sponsor Bendigo Bearings. Local footy, the place we want to be. It's fresh live.
1: Momentum with Eagle Hawk at the moment.
2: It is, very much so. Harry Thomas with the kick-in duties. Goes about 60 metres to half-back. Wanted Matthew Merritt. Ball fizzled away from him. Bennett gets it back. Looks for Thompson. Can't find him. Hanley there. Ball goes to ground. It's locked up. We'll have a ball up in front of a whole throng of Gisborne supporters there on the outer side wing. Ball is thrown up in the air. Callum Heath taps it to the advantage of Wheeler. Loses control of the footy. Brad Benacki doesn't. Hand pass. Missed the intended target. Toe poke from Lachlan Evans effective towards Dylan Johnston for Gisborne, who's tackled at half back and will have a ball up on the outer side, approximately 65 metres out from Eagle Hawk's goal.
0: You're right, Mitro, they seem to have the momentum. The Borough, they have it across half forward now. In fact, it goes over the boundary line. Nick Hoare did well for the two Blues. Another ball in.
1: It's like they're starting to get the reward for the effort, and it's just fueled them to take that next step and going harder and harder.
0: The winner to advance next week to the grand final and meet Sandhurst. Umpire throws it in. Heath doing the ruck work against Dennehy. Dogs will win it through Johnson. Handball over the top. Ball spills to the wing. Ground level, Eagle Hawk. Jack Thompson too high. Handball, Wheeler. The Borough, inside forward 50, they'll go again. Ground level. O'Shaughnessy tries to... Well, he probably played for a free kick on that occasion, I reckon. He looked up and asked for a free kick. He won't get it. We'll have a ball up. 45 from goal to the city end. 42 playing 26. The Borough in control just at the moment. Wheeler picked it up at ground level for the Borough. Banged it on the boot. Deep into the pocket. Found O'Shaughnessy. O'Shaughnessy with an awkward looking kick. Didn't go the required distance. Ping-ponging around. Vescovi under pressure. The Dogs, they'll work it from half back. And they're out of trouble through James Gray.
2: He was great, Gray, as was Johnston, who fed the hand pass to him. Gray's kick went out of bounds right in front of our broadcast position. He's got a wise head on his shoulders, just James Gray last year, the under-19s interleague captain for the league.
1: Yeah, great, great player. Tough player.
2: Right in front of our broadcast position, Heath out-muscled his direct opponent, Dennehy, in the ruck contest. Burke is tackled and penalised for holding the ball. Great effort by Connor Evans, who gives Burke a bit of a shove too and says, take that. Nothing malicious about it though. Bit cheeky, I'll add. But anyway, Connor Evans has turned it over, so Gisborne now has the laugh as Brad Benacki takes the footy back for Gisborne. The star player goes to full back. It's Jed Dennehy. He's been in their best three times this year. Reliable on the last line of defence throughout the season. Gets it up to Harrison Bryant. His kick, a bit awkward, went forward about 5 metres. Hannon, opposed by Jack Thompson. Bennett now gets the loose ball. Eagle Hawk regain it. They go to half forward. Billy Evans, the former Brisbane Lion, is tackled. And he's pinned now, penalised for holding the ball. And the free kick to be taken over there by Gisborne's Jed Dennehy.
1: Definitely the highlight today is defensive pressure from both teams. Their hunger to hunt the footy and tackle is great.
0: Jed Dennehy doesn't get his possession counted then. Just held on the footy and it's half time. In sunny skies here at the QEO. Eagle Hawk 6-6-42 lead. Gisborne 3-8-26. It's still half time in the Maryborough Castlemaine District Football Netball League Grand Final at Princess Park, where you can see and hear fresh footy extra on various platforms, social media. Check out the MCDFNL. But it is Harcourt, still half time in that game. They lead 8-11-59 to Talbot 7-5-47. Here at the QEO, it's the preliminary final. Don't go anywhere. We've got a good game of footy on our hands where the winner will go into next week's grand final and they will face Sandhurst. At the moment, it looks like Eagle Hawk, 6-4-42. They lead Gisborne 3-8-26. Local preliminary finals football, the place we want to be. It's fresh live.
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0: half-time in the preliminary final of the Bendigo Football Netball League at the home of country football, the QEO, where it is Eagle Hawk. They've been impressive. They're down a few players and they lead Gisborne in this prelim 6-6-42 to Gisborne 3-8-22. Bendigo Live Finals brought to you by Keys of Bendigo, Physio, Rehab and Strength. 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It's Fresh Live, John Hunter, Jackson Saunders, Wayne Mitrovic and Ray Pinner, bringing you all the action in this preliminary final. Local footy, the place we want to be, and fresh footy extra in the grand final over at the MCD FNL at Princes Park. It is into the third term now, and it is Talbot. They trail by 11 points against Harcourt. And if you want to watch or hear that game, go to YouTube or the various social media platforms in the MCD FNL, and you can catch up with Cam Power, Mick Delaney and Norm Jenkin. Here, Father Jackson Saunders, other games around Central Victoria?
1: So in the Loddon Valley Football League Grand Final at Serpentine, it's early in the third quarter, and it's Bridgewater, 7 goals 3:45 to Morong, 4 goals 6:30. We thank Mike Lowler and also Kevin Frankel, who are keeping us updated with scores there today. Also in the Kyabram District Football League Grand Final today, so it is a progress score there at half time. Nagambi lead by 31 points over Lancaster, 8 goals 9:57 to the Lancaster Wombats, 3 goals 8:26 at the major break. So we'll watch with interest how those scores evolve through the afternoon in the Central Murray Football League. Today it's the first of two preliminary finals this weekend, and at the major break it is the Kahuna Kangas, 6 goals 12:48 leading by 24 points against the Kundrook Barron Raiders, 3 goals 6:24. The Raiders actually won that second term. They kicked 3 goals to 1 after scoring just the 3 behinds in the first change. So the Raiders showing some spirit and life still, yet they trail by 24 points at the last change. The other senior preliminary final tomorrow in the Central Murray Football League is between Warrenine and Nainaia West United. And in the North Central Football League, it's half-time in the preliminary final there, and it's Wedderburn that lead. 5 goals 5:35, so the Redbacks with a 9-point advantage against the Birchip Watcham Bulls, 4 goals 2:26. And here once again at the Queen Elizabeth Oval at half time, it is Eagle Hawk who lead by 16 points, 6 goals 6:42 to Gisborne, 3 goals 8:26.
0: Local footy, the place we want to be. It's Fresh Live in this preliminary final. We've got Wayne Mitrovic, he's in special comments. He's a well-known personality in Bendigo football over a number of years, coached, captained, kicked goals and done it all. Give us a synopsis this afternoon up to half time, Mitro. How do you think the pattern of the game is, and then lead into best players you think for Gisborne?
2: Yeah, it was Eagle Hawk were just able to break the shackles a little bit in a 5-6 minute period of footy where they were able to bang on some quick goals. Previous to that, it was a really arm wrestle both ways, both teams struggling to find connections with their forwards. The little bit of difference there, when Gisborne were going forward that second quarter, I think they hit a target about once in that forward 50, just continually kicked it straight to Eagle Hawk, but it was lack of vision or the pressure Eagle Hawk were putting on. The ball use was really poor going in that forward 50, where on the other side of it, Eagle Hawk were able to take their opportunities when they went inside 50, probably on the back of a really strong quarter from Oscar White. But he was sensational. And as far as the Gisborne better players went, Lucas Carnell started great, taking a lot of marks on that half back line in the first half of the quarter. Benacchi, I failed to mention, the first quarter was very solid for them, and you'd think he's going to need a really big second half if Gisborne are going to get up over the line in this one. And Viscovi down back tried really, really hard, who's got a tough job on Misford, who's kicked a couple, but I thought Piscovi's been very good in that duel down there. So we're set up now for this big second half.
1: Very much so. He was sensational, Jack Misford, in that second term. He kicked two goals. He was amongst the better players in that last quarter. You touched also on Oscar White, a serious contender for the Mickelson medal tomorrow night. He was excellent through the middle. Noah Wheeler, good down back and through the middle. Billy Evans has been consistent. Connor Evans was good in that term, also kicked a goal. And Nick Hall was great down back as well. So a 16-point lead to the Borough at the half-time break.
0: Goal kickers today, all singles for the Dogs. Bernacki, Thomas Werner and Pat McKenna. Could have had more singles for Eagle Hawk to Jack Donnett, Connor Evans, and two each to Oscar White and Jacqueline Misford. Just about to get this underway. Bendigo Live Finals brought to you by Keyser Bendigo, physio, rehab and strength. It's Eagle Hawk, they lead 6-6-42 to Gisborne 3-8-26. The third term, local footy, the place we want to be, it's Fresh Life. Here's Father Jackson Saunders.
1: Lucas Carnell will do battle against Callum Peake in the ruck contest. It's been a great duel today, just waiting for a few spectators to clear the outer side here of the Queen Elizabeth Oval. Glorious conditions, about 19 degrees. Preliminary final action, the winner to meet Sandhurst in next week's grand final. Carnell was up high, but Heath got the tap out and the crumb. Gave the hand pass to Ben Thompson. Left foot kick, deep inside attack. A brilliant defensive grab, though, taken by Zach Viscovi. One of my favourite players in the Bendigo Football League. Gets the job done week after week. He's got the job on Misford in this term. The clearing kick went to half back and found Will Elliott, who has been reliable so far today. Assesses options and plays on. Goes with a short ball. It's good to the ruckman, Carnell. He's had to step up to the ruck duties throughout lots of this season, with Braden Blake out injured, to Bernacki by hand. Bernacki's kicked to half forward. It was fixed away from the intended target, Harrison Bryan, at right half forward towards the city end, to which Gisborne attack in this third quarter.
2: Gisborne gave Bernacki the ball then as a handball receive. I think that's the best way he can probably stretch Billy Evans there in that duel.
0: Ball in, right in front of us, the Gisborne, the Dogs, the commentary box is behind the coaching box. Evans now, receive the footy. That's Billy Evans at Eagle Hawk, kicks it to the Barnard Street end. Misford picked it up for the two Blues, goes to foot forward. He finds O'Shaughnessy. Probably wasn't his target, but it was effective. He'll spread it wide, and they'll see it safely over the boundary line. Thomas did well for the Dogs, and deep in the pocket. Shadows starting to form in the old South Bendigo social rooms. Forward, a pocket. Beautiful conditions here at the QEO. Shallow ball in. Heath won it. Gives it by hand to Thompson. It, in fact, kicked it into the back of Lucas Carnell, who had turned away, and it ricocheted into the crowd and will have a ball in. 30 around from goal, 42 playing 26. The Borough lead 2 minutes into this third term.
1: They do indeed. They're looking for their 29th premiership this year. They've won 28 flags since the foundation of the Eagle Hawk Football Club in 1880. What an illustrious history they have. Boundary throwing. Carnell gets the hand pass out. Flynn Lakey was tackled by Mallon, but managed to get boot to ball. Did well. Great tackle now from Ty Evans. And he's rewarded. Penalty for holding the ball against Gisborne. Ty Evans gets it in quickly. Kick was miscued. Schipano got the spoil. Oscar White tries to paddle to his own advantage. Whistle blown. It'll be a free kick indeed. You saw it, Jack O'Shaughnessy. It was off the ball. Metro and Jack O'Shaughnessy, well, it's a peculiar and awkward side for a left footer, had up against the boundary line at left half forward.
2: Well, no one's kicked one from this position today. They've all gone across the face of goal.
1: Well, if he kicks this, I'm calling it. It'll be the goal of the day. So it's a monumental assignment that awaits him. Jack O'Shaughnessy, though, is a valued goalkeeper. Kicked four in last year's grand final in the 10-point win against Sandhurst. The excitement of the crowd built it up, but it was touched on the goal line and just a behind off hands.
2: The best effort we've seen so far.
1: Local footy, the place we want to be. It's Fresh Live. 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
0: Bernacki played on from full back, kicked it. It goes almost to centre half forward. That's gone 90 metres. Wheeler, handball he collected. Gave it to Sam Thompson. Sam Thompson, short pass laterally. Dylan Hanley. Dylan Hanley, awkward kick, turnover, kicks it to the opposition. Dogs in possession now. Johnson, centre wing, directs traffic, tells his forwards to come at him. Clough's at the back door, got found short. Front and centre, doing well. There was Hanley for Eagle Hawk, handballed it to Neves, looks like, at the bottom of the pack. In fact, it might be Thompson. And under pressure, they'll just take a breath. Harcourt lead by 16 points in the third term against Talbot in the MCF and grand final. The kick, Zach Danahy had a shot at goal. It was a good smother at ground level for Eagle Hawk over the boundary line. Ball in, 20 around from goal. Dogs in attack.
1: They are deep into attack, searching for their first flag since 2022. They've claimed five premierships in the Bendigo Footy League, 2002, 3, 5, 6, and most recently, as I said, just four seasons ago. Callum Heath takes out of the ruck. Hand pass to Oscar White. Turnover, perhaps. Brad Benacki gets it back. Clint Lakey wants it. Receives. Hand pass over the top. Sullivan gave, don't argue, then got it to Lakey. To Johnston. Spearing pass along the turf. Inside 50. Callum Heath was tackled. And we will have a ball up. Gisborne, as they press into attack, 35 metres out from goal, are looking for their 18th club flag in their history this year.
0: Heath wins the tap for the Borough. They let it go, ground level, all tied up.
2: But just looking around the ground, and there's just one-on-ones everywhere. There's no free player and nowhere to hide.
0: Dogs in attack, 40 from goal. Ball spills beyond 50. Oscar White contested footy, grabbed it. He was collared too. Benacki doing well at ground level. In fact, it's Frank Schipano. Now 52 from goal. Dogs in attack. Up they go in the ruck. Heath wins it for the Borough. Tapped it to the opposition. Some heavy work being done at ground level. Again, stoppage. Ball up. 51 from goal. Dogs in attack. 43 playing 26. The Borough lead, 5.5 gone third term.
1: Gisborne are 17 points in arrears. They need a goal. Brad Benacki was caught high. He got the crumb for that ruck contest. Wastes no time. Kicks up to centre half forward. Great effort by Bennett going back with the fly of the ball. Effected the spoil. McKenna there. Burke to Werner. Dennehy. He kicks. He snaps. Goalwood. He misses the left hand side and just to behind. That was of the Dennehy Zach variety. So just a behind. 3-9. Wayward. Kicking at times from Gisborne, 27 plays Eagle Hawk, 6-7, 43.
2: Just feel like Gizzy need to take these options as they're coming up at the moment, because they're going to run out of opportunity shortly. So take a couple of these and it's game back on again.
0: Feels like it's an almost afternoon, doesn't Gisborne? They're almost. Now it's Wheeler that kicks it beyond 50 now. He finds Ben Thompson. The Borough will move it. They try to go aggressive through the middle. It's a little bit messy. It'll cause a turnover. Will Elliott for the Dogs. Came off hands as he kicked it. Spills in the direction of Wheeler, who's been good. Of the Borough. Goes long. Contested ball to half forward. Spills to the back of the pack. Lockie Evans runs on it for the Dogs.
1: He gives it to Viscovi, a premiership player from 2022. Kick out to centre wing. Dylan Johnston took the grab. He did so beautifully, and he opts to play on. Gives the hand pass to Benacki at right half forward in front of our broadcast position. Spearing pass, superb, to Zach Dennehy. He goes by hand unselfishly to Benacki. He'll put it to the top of the goal square. He wants McKenna. He's one out against Neves, and the ball was perfectly placed for Pat McKenna at the back of the pack. He's marked 10 metres out from goal. Tight angle, but very manageable. He'll take a step or two to his right, I dare say, and should kick it easily. McKenna snaps and goals. Gisborne, much needed goal, back to within 10 points. 49-33, plays 6-7-43. Eagle Hawks still lead. Our score sponsor is Bendigo Bearings, local footy, the place you want to be. It's Fresh Live.
2: Well, Benacki there, albeit a tight angle, the seas parted. I thought he was well within his right to have a shot at goal. I'm thinking, what is he doing having a pass here? Why is he passing, not having a shot? And what do I know? McKenna marks and goals from the opposite pocket to reduce that margin back to 10 points.
0: Back in the middle, just waiting for the restart. Harcourt lead by 17 points in the grand final against Talbot, approaching three-quarter time. Back here at the QEO, Thompson will win it out of the middle for Eagle Hawk. Handball's off to Nick Hoare. Hoare go up and under to kick it to half forward. They fly. Nick Thompson got hands on it, but it was McGregor that offered support. He ran onto it. Short pass. could have been marked. Evans at ground level couldn't quite grab it. The ball is dragged in at the bottom of the pack. And the umpire ball up. 48 metres from home. Barnard Street in. Eagle Hawk lead by 10 points. 9 gone third term.
1: And it's about 25 metres out from Eagle Hawk's goal to the Barnard Street end. About 20 around the contest. Dylan Johnson gets it in defence. Slams on the boot. Wants Werner across half back. He got it on about the 8th bounce. And then gave the hand pass. An unselfish shepherd also to Zach Viscobi. He clears. Turnover though. Comes back to Eagle Hawk. They get the clearance from centre wing to half forward. Turnover once more. And Carnell has the footy across half back for the Dogs. Goes with a hand pass to Harry Thomas, who looped behind him. Then kicks beautifully to centre wing. Pullside Dominic Sullivan receives.
0: Sullivan. Just slows down a little bit, weaves some traffic, then he goes aggressive into the middle, finds Hannon. Hannon further afield. Dylan Johnson is on. He'll let it bounce. Cruel bounce. He had to sit. He was clever enough. Handball over the top. They're overpossessing a little bit here. Harrison Bryant. Whistle on play. Too high. Free kick. Eagle Hawk. Opportunity missed. Wayne Mitrovic.
2: Yeah, they sort of had him there. Probably the previous handball over the top of the opponent, just sat in the air too long, and then they just got gobbled up.
1: So Eagle Hawk with the free kick, and it's picked up by Nick Hoare now, who got it from half back, and he goes over the top to Ben Thompson. So Ben Thompson waits, contemplates scenarios, kicks off the right boot to half forward, a high ball. Marking contest, Callum Heath was front and centre. Ball was knocked away from him, and the ball went into dispute, so we'll need to have another ball up. Crowd is massive here at the Queen Elizabeth Oval. It's been here since 9 a.m, which saw Stratfield say win by 4 goals against Golden Square in the under-16s Bendigo Junior Footy League Grand Final. Eastman take it to half-forward. Harrison Bryan is tackled by Noah Wheeler, and we'll have a ball up right in front of our broadcast position. Gisborne trail by 10 points, but kicked the last goal and the only goal of this term through Pat McKenna a couple of minutes ago.
0: Ball up across half forward, Dogs in attack, just in front of the coach's box. Dennehy, that's Zach, won the tap. Mangus won it. Incorrect disposal for the Borough. Gives a free kick, James Gray for the Dogs. He's got a hard lead on and honours it. Pat McKenna, plenty of time and space, and line them up pretty much directly in front. About 40 out from goal.
2: Just like Curtis opportunity while he's having a shot here. They get a mention very often. Just how well the game's being adjudicated by our umpires today. Clearly been doing a magnificent job.
0: So much so I haven't noticed a Mitro, and that's always a sign.
2: Yeah, they're doing a great job.
0: They are. Good on them too. It's a hard job in finals. Let's see what Pat McKenna does with the footy. He kicks a goal and tightens it up to a 4-point margin here at the 11.5 minute mark of the third term. Score sponsor Don Smallgoods is Don is good. Local footy, the place we want to be. It's fresh live. Here's Wayne Mitrovic.
2: Yeah, well, that's reduced it back to 4 points now. It just seems for Gisborne it's either going to be Benacki and McKenna that are going to be the ones that are going to drag them over the line here. But I feel like Eagle Hawk's got a little bit more of an even spread across the ground, probably being led by Noah Wheeler in the back line and Oscar White through the middle.
1: Pat McKenna's kicked 3 goals, 3 now for the afternoon in the centre. It was Mangan that fisted it down decisively. Nick Hoare is there, the bottom of the pack, Joel Mullen too, who has been outstanding all year. He has been in their best 12 times, played every game for the year, and also contributed 14 goals for the year. So he's not only good in the midfield, he can press forward and kick a much-needed goal when his side needs it. Nick Thompson, was he caught high? Umpire said no, and a whistle has been blown. In fact, he has been penalised for holding the ball. So the free kick will go to Brad Benacki. He plays on. He kicks to half forward. It's chopped off beautifully by Nick Hoare. His foot pass needs to be precise and he's and finds Jack O'Shaughnessy right in front of us at half back.
0: Long kick down the wing. Good, strong, contested mark. Dogs are on here. Benacki, he's a contender, you would think, for our Bendigo City Framers Sponsors Award, $100 voucher. Mitro will be awarding that after the game. Aggressive kick to Dylan Johnson. They'll try to work it through the middle. James Gray wins it under pressure to Sullivan. They're just over-possessing a little bit here. They've still managed to work. It's a half-forward. Still in possession, Brand Cassiano. Don't know how he got rid of it. James Gray has tackled strongly. They moved it about 50 metres without a clean position, Mitra.
2: They did. It's got the desired effect. They've got to stop it inside 50 now, but very messy.
1: Ball to be thrown up, 40 metres out from Gisborne's goal. Nick Hoare, ground level, almost got boots to ball. It was smothered by Dylan Johnson, who dived on top of the pack and was caught high. Gutsy effort. Take a bow, Dylan Johnston.
2: He's just a ruckman after the contest, come through and collected him, but it's your head down and your bum up and pick the ball up and you're a chance.
1: Johnston has re-signed for the Bulldogs. He will remain with Gisborne as they leave the Bendigo Footy League this year to join the Ballarat Football Netball League in season 2027. He's been a fine contributor all year, in their best 10 times, looking for his 12th major of the season. That's an absolute shank.
3: Getting a rap.
1: And I've continued your tradition, the commentator's Moz, John Hunter.
0: He certainly has. MCD finale three-quarter time in the grand final at Princes Park. It is Harcourt by 16 points over Talbot. If you want to catch the last term, if you're a Harcourt or Talbot supporter, go to the MCD FNL Facebook, YouTube page, and you can watch it here. Zach Danahy, good fly for the Dogs. Dragged it in. It was a classic. Now he goes inboard, inside forward 50, trying to play for a free kick. Wasn't quite there, I don't reckon, for the Dogs. It was Merritt. Kick is smothered now. Eagle Hawk, they're battling hard, and the momentum has swung as we've got a stoppage on 50.
1: It has indeed. Eagle Hawk have added just the one behind in this term, which was a rush behind. Ball is thrown up. Jordan Mangan, an emphatic 30-metre fist to half back in front of our broadcast position, where the coach, Gisborne, of Rob Waters, watches on. He is barking plenty of instructions. Pardon the pun, from the Dogs head coach. From the boundary throwing, Brad Benacki does well. Matthew Merritt to Werner. He was collared, but barely, by Jack Donnett, who got the ball back. A hospital kick, a high ball, hangs a long time in the air, and a gutsy mark was taken by Bennett across half back. It hung an eternity in the air, but Bennett did not bat an eyelid. Lucky it wasn't at night time, because he would have been not only batting an eyelid, but all the bats nearby Roslyn Park.
0: Ball up the wing. Billy Evans receives. The Burrow in possession. Short pass forward to Oscar White. It's been quiet in this third term after a super half of footy. There's a long way to go. A quarter and a half. 43 playing 39. Eagle Hawk just don't have the momentum at this stage as they've got it across half forward. Lakey did well at ground level for the Dogs. It's a one-on-one contest. It is won there by Connor Evans of the Borough. Inside forward 50 towards the boundary line. Gisborne will work it and see it out of bounds in the social room pocket for South Bendigo. The club rooms that don't exist anymore will have a ball in, long shadow starting to form over an otherwise sunlit QEO. Preliminary final day, 4-point margin. It's the Borough at the 17-minute mark of the third term.
1: In the ruck contest, Mangan out-muscled by Dennehy. No one can get clean possession at the bottom of the pack. Billy Evans applied a great tackle and will have a ball up. Three-quarter time score in the Murrumbidgee District Castlemaine Footy League Grand Final. Harcourt 9-12-66 to Talbot, 7-8-50. From the ball up, lots surrounding the contest. Nick Hoare feeds the hand pass out, turnover. Jed Dennehy goes to Flynn Lakey for Gisborne. It was too quick though. It skidded through the palms of his hands and out of bounds in front of the Eagle Hawk dugout, where Travis Matheson watches on, the Eagle Hawk co-coach in their 146th season of footy.
2: Bit untidy with the hands, Eagle Hawk. Gisborne at the moment.
0: Yeah, but pressure from both sides has been immense. But at the moment, this man's cutting a sway. Dylan Johnson, handball into the middle. He put his teammate Frank Schipano under pressure, but they'll share it nicely. Support by Liam Rogers to 50. They've got the numbers. Hurried kick by Lucas Hannon. Shallow inside, forward, 50. Nice bit of work by Dominic Stellum. Goes here to Clough. Clough will go around the corner and kick a nothing. Still in play. In fact, it bounces in. Eagle Hawk will have a chance to mop up. And unluckily, I reckon that's come off the ankles of Dylan Hanley for Eagle Hawk. Wayne Mitrovic.
2: Very unlucky. Just a very, very comedical piece of play there. But it's ended up in Gisborne's hands. 35, 40 out probably, right on the boundary under the old rotunda.
0: Merit for the Dogs. It won't be a goal to the line. Minor score. Tights it up to a three-point margin. 18 minutes gone. Third term, local footy, the place we want to be. It's fresh live.
1: Cheerio to the kids in front of us, giving us a friendly wave as Noah Wheeler or Eagle Hawk from fullback kicks it in. Goes about 65 metres. Wants Hanley. He hit the pack hard with Nick Hall. Ball missed both of them. Burke got the road. Gave it to Brian Catasano. The old one too. Burke with a foot pass. Inside 50. Underneath it was Shane Clark. Free kick against Noah Wheeler. And Wheeler is furious.
2: Look, the umpire gestured a push in the back. Now, it wasn't a push in the back. Maybe if he called a chopping of the arms and not facing the contest, more likely. Either way, very stiff call. Could have went either way. Even possibly just a nothing in a play on would have been surprised.
1: Shane Clark is Essendon VFL listed to bring Gisman back in front by three. The crowd reaction tells the story. It's a goal. And it's 46 plays 43. Gisman lead. Our score sponsor is Jason Westcott Builder. Local footy, the place we want to be. It is fresh live.
2: Yeah, well, Gisman aren't going away, are they? They keep coming. If anything, they've probably had the momentum swung back to Gisman this quarter. And they're probably not taking the opportunities that they could be. And there's a possibility they could even be a little bit further in front. But, gee, we've got a game on our hands here with 3 points in it.
0: Umpires Nathan Dunn, Scott Bennett and Will Robinson doing a great job this afternoon. Hardly noticed them at all as we're in the middle again. They allow play to go on. Wheeler at ground level, burrowed in, couldn't quite win it. Evans off a support, they're away, gives it by hand to Mullen. Mullen a short pass, shallow inside, forward 50. Oh, a one-handed grab! Fantastic, Nick Hoare. Dragged in like a slips catch and he's got a chance to just swing the momentum.
2: I think the ump was going to give it to him being held anyway, but that's a way better way to get a kick, isn't it? What a beauty. One-hander.
0: At the 20-minute mark of the third term, Nick Hoare for Eagle Hawk for the Barnard Street end. He's going to have to kick it right on 50. It's long, and he's kicked a goal. Oh, well, he liked it off the boot. In fact, it just comes off hands. He thought he kicked a goal and it faded late for a minor score. Takes it to 46 playing 44, 2 point margin, 21 minutes gone.
1: It looked like a goal initially. Interestingly, 9 of the 12 goals today have been kicked to the city end. So that indeed is the scoring end this afternoon. Benaki to Johnston with the kick in. He goes to Schipano, still inside the defensive 50. So Frank Schipano, he goes. Thomas, in fact, with the hand pass to Dylan Johnston. Johnston off the left boot, clears. From halfback up to centre wing. He wants Glenn Lakey. Can't find him. Turnover. Werner, though, will get it back for Gisman. So they'll reobtain the footy, and Sullivan has been given a free kick. So he takes it now. Centre wing pulls side. Kick inside 50. Over the head of McKenna. Ball spills to Jonty Neves at the back of the pack. They concede territory. Here do the Borough as they clear. They want Jack O'Shaughnessy. Can't find him. Dennehy gets the hand pass forward. Aidan Hanley did well. He's dispossessed, though. Is he penalised for holding the ball? He is. So it'll be a free kick to Matthew Merritt against Dylan Hanley.
2: It's great pressure, isn't it? Just from both sides there. One little mistake. Probably O'Shaughnessy could have gathered and taken that mark. He didn't, and then the pressure just comes for you. Like we said earlier, just one-on-ones all across the ground and absolutely nowhere to hide.
1: If Matthew Merritt kicks this, Gisman have kicked 4 unanswered goals in this term. Eagle Hawk have added just the one behind. They have not goaled in 27 minutes. The last Eagle Hawk goal came through Oscar White in that second term. Matthew Merritt, though, again, second time today. I give a player a rap and he lets me down out of bounds on the full.
0: Harcourt by 21 points in the grand final against Talbot. 4 minutes into the final term in the MCD finale. Eagle Hawk now. Sorry, you tried.
2: Yeah, finals footy. You just got to do better. They're wasting their opportunities here, Gizzy.
0: Jack Thompson, short pass. Tries to look for Mullen. Turnover. Kicked it to the Dogs in Benaki. He's on 50. He'll go to the hot spot. McKenna will be the target. Had a piece of it. Clough offering support. Just working. Under pressure. Wheeler did well. We'll dish it off. They'll go long through Coates Moore. hitting the pack hard there. Ground level, Ben Thompson. They've still got possession. They're mucking around. Heath, hurried handball. Donnett received. And they'll tie it up halfway between the wing and halfback. They made it look under pressure messy.
1: Very much so. Great tackle too by Lucas Hannon to create that stoppage as Nick Thompson gets the crumb, goes to half forward. No, Wheeler, he's everywhere. He's down back. He's in the middle now. He's across half forward. An appeal for holding the ball. Declined, though, by field umpire Scott Bennett. And so we will have a ball up right in front of the Eagle Hawk interchange bench. Ball to be thrown up. Scott Bennett, Heath in the ruck contest against Dennehy. Heath prevailed. Dished it down toward Billy Evans, but the ball hit the bottom of the deck. Flynn Lakey was underneath it. He's wrapped up in a tackle and a ball up. It's Gisman ahead by two.
0: It's been a long time since Eagle Hawk have kicked a goal in this game. Jackson Saunders, Father Jackson, will tell us exactly how long that is. Just a moment's time. I'll have possession of it. Dylan Hanley on the hand of the handball. Oh, it's aggressive. Panic. Panic stations. It's going to be a turnover. Inside forward 50. Sullivan offers support by Clough. Around the body. Minor score.
2: Gee, that
0: panic,
2: was close.
0: Panic, panic,
2: that
0: panic, panic. 3-point margin. Metro, they're under pressure here, Eagle Hawk.
2: Yeah, look, are we allowed to say you shit yourself on the radio? I don't know.
0: James, well, you can now.
2: He's had to sit under one there and probably should have taken the contact, but he didn't.
0: Well, that's the official term, Father Jackson.
1: Our former Prime Minister once used that four-letter word, so I suppose anyone could say that, can't they? As, it's Nick Thompson plus half-back, Jack Thompson there too. So to answer your question, Johnny, the last Eagle Hawk goal was kicked by Oscar Wyatt at the 24-minute mark of the second quarter. So it's been a while.
0: Father Jackson, I can relate to what Mitro just said after having been in Bali for 5 days.
1: Fair enough. Yeah, well, I saw you had a great holiday there. Some of your social media lives as well was entertaining as Callum. He takes it out of the ruck, gives it to Noah Wheeler. He goes with the check side to half forward. It's picked up, though, across half back by Jed Dennehy. Penalty and a free kick is picked out. Dangerous tackle. It's going to Jed Dennehy, who was in the middle of that contest, to Gray by hand. Quick kick from half back to half forward. Great effort from Clark. Ball hits the deck. Merrick collects. He goes up to centre half forward. He wants Bryant if he can find him. He won't. We do get McKenna instead. Not a bad outcome if you're a Dogs supporter. Then it comes to Werner. He goes looking for Burke or Benacki. Couldn't find either. The Eagle Hawk defence spoiled well. Sam Thompson dived on top of it and ensured that Gisman could not press any further forward. A ball up.
0: Harcourt by 14 points in the grand final against Talbot in the final term. 7 minutes gone there in the MCD finale. Deep in attack now. Sharked. Might have been McKenna. Goes Goldwood. Puts it in through and minor score. So it is a 4-point margin. Gisman lead by 4 points. 26 gone third term.
1: Jack Thompson to bring the ball back into play for Eagle Hawk. The two blues go long to James Coatesmore. Got a hand to it and then followed up doing his own roving. He did well. Kick though, not good. Turnover. Straight to Zach Vescovi, the skipper of Gisborne. He kicks a high ball. A penetrating kick. Long, about 50 metres down the line. Turnover. Dylan Hanley gets it. By hand to Sam Thompson. Now to Mallon. He goes from half back towards the defensive side of centre wing to half forward. Nick Thompson receives an exciting passage of play. Kick was smothered off the boot. Partially ricochets to half forward. Thomas scoops it up at half back for Gisman and helps to take it out of bounds for a boundary throw. And it's three-quarter time in the Loddon Valley Footy League. It's all over according to Kevin Frankel. Bridgewater 17-7-109. Lead Morong 6-6-42. So a massive 12-goal-2 third term in favour of the Mean Machine.
0: Ball in. Mangan doing the ruck work. Now for Eagle Hawk. It's at ground level. Just contested footy. Letting it go a long time. Lakey emerges. Dishes out. Gives it to a teammate. Hurry kick off the boot. Ryan Burke collected there for the Dogs. Managed to soccer it somehow in the direction of Merritt. Merritt overran the footy for the Dogs. It will be a turnover. Eagle Hawk have a chance here on the wing through Thompson. Jack Thompson slammed it on the boot. It didn't go the required distance. Burke couldn't win it for the Dogs. Mullen did for the Borough. Then he loses it. Messi again. Jack Thompson finally wins it for the Borough. Puts it to half forward. He'll be relying on Wheeler to tackle Schipano of the Dogs at ground level. Stoppage. half forward. Eagle Hawk in attack. We'll have a ball up. 4-point margin. Dogs lead. 28 and a half gone. Third term.
1: I'm just comprehending that three-quarter time score. It's a 67-point lead to Bridgewater. They have shown why we call the third term the premiership quarter in the Loddon Valley Football League, as from the ball up and Mangan, that was tapped down at the bottom of that pack. It was no opportunity for Jack Donnett to escape. Ball up, Mangan and Carnell. Carnell taps it down. Lakey does well. Beats the hand pass to the back of the pack. Finds Bryant. He goes up to half forward. Wants Sullivan. Ball is knocked away from him by Jacob O'Brien and will need a boundary throwing. Right in front of the Gisborne dugout. At this stage in the contest, 29 minutes into the third term, it's Gisborne by 4 points.
0: Ball in across half forward, in front of us broadcast side, Gisborne in attack for the Dogs. Thompson will collect now for the Borough. He goes up and under. It'll go to the wing. Big pack in the area. Good bit of work by Hoare. Aggressive handball. Little bit of volleyball. Didn't work in the end. In the middle now. Bennett, he grabs the ball, shovels it out. Need to be careful. Burke for the Dogs. Couldn't win it either. The ball spills to the outer side wing. Another bit of messy, high-pressure footy here in the preliminary final. Gisborne lead 48, playing 44, almost 30 minutes third term.
1: Local footy, the place you want to be. It is fresh, live, an enthralling contest this afternoon. Carnell flew high in the ruck, but Mangan was composed, got it down. But it was Gray that got the takeout to half forward. Great defensive work from Jack Thompson. Ball is wrapped up inside the centre square now, about 75 metres out from Gisborne's goal. They're kicking to the city end. It has been the scoring end all day. 9 goals to the 12 kicked to that end this afternoon. As a free kick is picked out, and it's going to James Gray. He was caught high. Gray kicks inside 50. McKenna opposed gallantly by Jonty Neves, who kissed it decisively out of bounds across half forward. So it's at right half forward. We'll have a boundary thrown. 6-12-48 Gisborne. They lead Eagle Hawk 6-8-44, and we've gone almost 31 minutes.
0: Harcourt by 8 points in the grand final midway through the third term against Talbot. If you want to listen to the last 9 minutes of that game, Fresh Footy Extra on social media, look up the MCD Fennell, YouTube, Facebook, whichever you like. But it's on, game on here at the QEO as well. Mullen wins at ground level. Kick down the line to the wing. Finds O'Shaughnessy. O'Shaughnessy on the familiar left. He'll go inside forward 50. Misfud will be down there. Might be a hold. Free kick. Might go the way of Heath. Let's just see which way the umpires called it. I reckon he was held over the shoulder, Mitro. Important kick,
2: yeah,
0: at goal.
2: Definitely. Well, the ruckman. Can they kick? He kicked one earlier.
0: No, he did
2: a good job. He did a great job earlier.
0: I don't want to look.
2: He's going to be kicking from about 45.
0: I can't look.
2: This pocket again, where no one's been able to kick a goal.
0: Don't give it to the
2: ruckman. Shanassy's come close, but didn't quite get there. We'll see what happens. He might surprise us all.
0: 31 minutes and 40 seconds have gone by. His team needs this just to get back the momentum. I'll let the crowd tell the story.
2: Oh, well, what are we going to call that, Johnny, for the listeners at home?
0: Oob, out of bounds on the full.
2: Well, the argument has been emphatically stamped with a ruckman cannot kick the football. That one out on the full.
0: 4-point margin. It would have been handy. Gisborne lead. Let's have a look at the MCD Fennell Grand Final before we take a short break. Don't go anywhere. Promises to be a big finish. It is Harcourt 78 leading Talbot 64. They've gone 13 and a half minutes. And in this game, Eagle Hawk in the preliminary final trail by 4 points, 6-8-44 to Gisborne 6-12-48. Do not go anywhere if you're at home listening to this game. Keep tuned here to Footy Finals. It's live on Bendigo's Fresh FM. 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
1: 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Is done, is good.

0: time here at the QEO in the preliminary final, where it's a great game of footy. The score here is Eaglehawks 6-8-44. They trail Gisborne 6-12-48. Keys of Indio, final fortune, physio, rehab, and strength. In the MCD FNL grand final, 18 minutes. In the final terms, Harcourt 11-12-78 to Talbot 9-11-65. Wayne Mitrovic, how have you seen that third term? And boy, oh boy, we're in for a big last quarter.
1: Well, the arm wrestle continues out there today. I felt like the momentum was with the Gisborne Bulldogs in that quarter. Once again, they weren't able to capitalise totally on what they had. McKenna, with two goals, started to get the target a bit better than he'd. So he's got 3-4 in total today. Those two goals, very important. Bernacki through the middle is still their most prolific ball winner through the middle of the ground. This makes great decisions and ball use. And Dominic Sullivan is that link player again, with the number 3 on his back, running up and down the ground, doing a bit of damage for them there. But no one really standing out above the others. Bit of a team grind. And that's sort of for both teams. It's just a real grind out there as they take their positions.
2: And better players so far for Eaglehawk, Noah Wheeler, Billy Evans, also Sam Thompson was good in that last term, Oscar White, among others. Jack Misford has been good too. So we're just waiting for the crowd to spread over the fence in all directions here at the Queen Elizabeth Oval. Huge last quarter coming up. The scoreboard reads Gisborne 6 goals 12-48 over Eaglehawk 6 goals 8-44. On local footy, the place we want to be, it's Fresh Live. A 4-point advantage to Gisborne. Will this be their last quarter in the Bendigo Football League after their 26-year involvement, or will they live on to take on Sandhurst in next weekend's grand final? Alternatively, will Eaglehawk keep their campaign alive and go back-to-back with flags and claim their 29th scalp? Bendigo Football live finals brought to you by Keys of Bendigo Physio, Rehab and Strength. Here's John Hunter.
0: Let's get the final term underway here. It'll be the Dogs that win it. They'll move it quickly through the middle through Will Elliott. Dogs shallow inside forward 50 to Barnard Street end now. McKenna at ground level, shrugged to tackle, handball over the top, puts his teammates under pressure, hurriedly picked up and kicked by James Gray of the left, went up the chimney, ball fisted towards the boundary line. Sullivan did well with a don't argue, handball further afield to Liam Rogers, in fact it comes off the side of his fist over the boundary line, ball in across half forward, Dogs in attack.
1: Just noticed with the setup there, we looked about talking about run. Evans, Billy Evans, that is, of Eaglehawks, gone to the goal square at full forward, and Wheeler's gone on ball. So there might be an issue with Evans's knee by the look of things.
2: Heath palms it down, wants Wheeler. He left it behind, though, and we'll have another ball up. Local footy, the place you want to be. It's Fresh Live. Big last quarter coming up. It could go either way still. Eaglehawk were kept goalless in that last quarter, the third term that was just played a moment ago, as Brant Catasano for Gisborne attempts to take it away. Just got boot to ball as he was run down and tackled. Gray, deep with a kick, 15 metres out from Gisborne's goal. Getting back there is James Coatesmore. He has defended well today. His kick hangs a long time in the air. Across half back, Bennett paddles it to his own advantage. Clough, though, gets in the way of him for Gisborne, and the ball goes out of bounds. So we'll need a boundary throw. And in that third term, Eaglehawk added just two behinds, whereas Gisborne added 3 goals, 4 for that third term.
0: MCD FNL Grand Final approaching full time. They're in red time. It is Harcourt by 14 points over Talbot. Harcourt have led right from the beginning. Looks like they'll end up premiers in 2026 in the MCD FNL. Lot to play out here in the
2: advantage. Clough, though, gets in the way of him for Gisborne, and the ball goes out of bounds. So we'll need a boundary throw. And in that third term, Eaglehawk added just two behinds, whereas Gisborne added 3 goals, 4 for that third term.
0: MCD FNL Grand Final approaching full time. They're in red time. It is Harcourt by 14 points.

0: But it will be Eagle Hawk who wins it through Wheeler. Mullen offers support. Little handball to Thompson. Hurried kick now to half forward. The Borough. Ball bounces. Just need to be careful. They're messy again. Miss Flood Evans getting involved. Wheeler there offering support. Good pressure by the Dogs. Forced it. Forced an error. Free kick now for the Dogs.
1: An advantage paid. Brand Catasano takes it forward. Wants Sullivan. It's bouncing goal. Clark, he's got an open goal beckoning. He sends it that way. And sizzles it along the ground for a major. 7 goals, 12:54. Plays 6 goals, 8:44. A 10-point lead to Gisborne. Our score sponsor is Don Small Goods. Is Don. Is good. Local footy, the place you want to be. It's Fresh Live.
2: Yeah, Gisborne there. Great tackle, pressure in the middle, the centre of the ground. Caused a turnover. Didn't wait or rest. The player just played on without even thinking. Created that open forward line. And Clough was able to run towards goal and put that one through.
0: About 10-point margin here. It's the Dogs. I'll win it again through James Gray. Handball over the top. Geez, they've got numbers here. They're working with confidence. Rogers getting involved. Handball further afield was good. Fright with a footy now for the Dogs. He'll go inside forward 50. McKenna will be the target. Ball spills to the back of the pack. Handball in the direction of Merritt. It's sad for him. Around the bar. And it's a goal. Makes it out to 60 points. 60 playing 44. Score sponsor, Keys of Bendigo, physio, rehab, strength. Important goal. Here's Wayne Mitrovic.
2: Yeah, as we talk, we've mentioned Billy Evans with that sore knee in the goal screw. He's just come off the ground. You'd think if he was right, he'd be right in the guts now. So something obviously there. And that brings O'Shaughnessy back on, who's going forward. But look, it's only early in the quarter, but the run away from the stoppage and any turnover, Gisborne look like they're the ones that are running on top of the ground at the moment.
1: Parkwater Premiers in the Maribara Castlemaine District Footy League Grand Final. 11 goals, 13.79 to Talbot. 9-11-65. So great to see Harcourt, given the adversity of the fires at the beginning of this year in January, get the job done in the big dance this afternoon. Ball is thrown up in the middle. Benaki tries to pick it up at the bottom of the pack. Can't do so. Good tackle applied from Gisborne as James Gray. He was supported by that tackle from Brian Catasano. Gray kicked it to half forward. Wanted Johnston. Couldn't find him. Jed Dennehy there. Sweeps the hand pass forward. Wants Clark. He's been good in recent moments. Kick, no good. Turnover, straight to Noah Wheeler. He sends it out of the danger zone, but not for long. Frank Schipano waltz it back in. He goes up to centre-half forward, straight up the guts if you don't mind. Dominic Sullivan, Johnston at the bottom of the pack is tackled. Umpire says ball up, and Scott Bennett takes control of proceedings as he's done beautifully all afternoon.
0: Momentum is with the Dogs. The Borough are going to have to do something special here. The Dogs are inside forward 50. They've got a handy lead, 44 playing 60. Still about, probably will go another 25 minutes. The other quarters have gone well beyond 30, so a lot of time remaining in this game. Dogs will win at ground level through Hannon and loses it. Still across half forward. Ball up, stoppage. 70 from goal, Dogs in attack. It is a 16-point margin.
2: Eagle Hawk will get their chances. It's just going to be if they take them, how clean they are when they're under pressure.
1: Well, if Gisborne kick the next goal, it's all over as far as I'm concerned. And this looks like an ominous possibility. Gray, hand pass to Brian Catasano. He sends it goalward. McKenna is there on the goal line off hands. A behind. 8 goals, 13:61. The Dogs. Eagle Hawk, 6-8-44. They'll be starting to get a bit nervous at Simpsons Road.
0: So it's long kick in now. It'll come up to the wing. Dogs will win at ground level. Doing well. Right. He got tackled right up against the boundary line. It will be a ball in.
2: Just getting first of the ball now, Gisborne, aren't they? Every time there's this little 50-50, they're the first ones to arrive.
0: True centre wing. Umpire will throw it in. Perfect day for football is coming to a close here at the QEO. 61 playing 44. It's the Dogs. Eagle Hawk just can't get their hands on the footy at the moment. Benaki over the top to Werner. Werner goes with the tube. A long high ball. Inside forward 50. Bouncing footy. Clough will run onto it. It's one-on-one contest. In fact,

0: some support there at ground level with Sullivan. Just lost his feet. Just fell over the line.
1: Handy if he used the goalpost to lean up against there.
0: A bumper.
1: Bump back into the place.
0: 44-62. Eagle Hawk Trail.
2: Jack Donnett, who became a father recently, to bring the ball back into play. Jack Thompson fed the ball to him for the kick-in. Jack Thompson, by the way, in his 100th senior game for the Two Blues this afternoon. Many congratulations to him as Donnett clears all the way to halfback. Wants Heath and takes a wonderful overhead contested grab against Lucas Carnell. That was superb. He kicks off the left boot into the centre square. And a tremendous pluck overhead from Will Elliott sees the ball reobtained for the Dogs. A short chip, not the 15. Muscovy, cute and around the body. Bit of a spiralling ball to the outer side wing. It finds Thomas. He wants Merritt. Out-muscled his direct opponent, Jack Thompson. Merritt dropped it, recovered well, has composure, kicks off the left, to the pocket. They look ominous to Guzman, but Jonty Neve stands up tall, under siege, and gives it off to Billy Evans, and Eagle Hawker out.
0: Up they'll go. Good contest. Good strong mark, Harry Thomas, of the Dogs. They're just not playing well enough here, the Two Blues. You can't see it. Inside forward 50, hits a target, Ryan Burke, and he has got a chance probably to seal it, Metro.
1: Yeah, look, it's the run is the biggest factor at the moment. Guzman is getting, as he passes short forward, and it looks like Merritt is on the end of that one, but he lines up for a shot. They're just running on top of the ground a lot better, but it's into a position now when Eagle Hawk get the footy, you get to a point where you just got to roll the dice. So they're just going for the all or nothing, long down the lines. Hopefully we win that 50-50 and get our chance.
0: Let's see what Merritt does with the footy and kicks a minor score. Takes it to 63, playing 44. Nine gone, final turn.
1: I still think it's alive. I've seen Eagle Hawk kick four or five goals in 4 or 5 minutes. If they get their moment and they get their back up, you just never know.
2: It's a realistic possibility. Donna, he's going up the guts. He's not going to die wondering. An almighty 70-metre pass straight down the corridor, but read perfectly by Zach Dennehy, who gets it back for Guzman. Dennehy goes wide, directs the kick to right half forward, finds Lucas Hannon. He has been a consistent performer today. Goes short and finds Ryan Burke. Still two kicks out from goal. So he waits, he wonders, he goes wide towards the forward pocket, swimming pool side, and Shane Clough has taken the mark. And in the North Central Footy League, the Wedderburn Redbacks are through to the North Central Footy League Grand Final after defeating Birchip Watcham. So we'll just keep a close eye before we give you that final score on this kick from Shane Clough. He is going to line it up from just inside the paint of 50. Shane Clough today has been handy. He's already kicked two, including one in this last term. This to be the sealer. Wow. Goal. That is the goal of the day in a monumental moment in this contest. Our score sponsor is Bendigo Bearings. Local footy, the place you want to be. It's fresh live and it's Guzman leading 9-15-69, now by 25 points against Eagle Hawk. 6 goals, 8-44.
1: Yeah, I agree with the goal of the day, just given the location wide on the boundary and the state of play, and that one nearly puts it to bed.
0: Back in the middle now. It's a big ask now. Dogs have got their tails up. Wheeler, he'll win at low ground level for the Borough. Looks inboard. Aggressive. You've got to be. Luckily finds a target. Oscar White, one step, bang, towards goal. Won't be straight. Just manages to sneak it in for a minor score. Tightens it up marginally. 69, playing 45. Dogs lead 11.5 gone final turn.
1: Just don't panic there. Half a second, one more second of composure. Still do what he did, but he probably could have kicked that.
2: That's a thought as Muscovy goes to Lachlan Evans with a kick in. Had to be precise, went to Thomas, and now back to Muscovy, who's got it on the last line of defence, and his foot pass is effective for Jed Dennehy across halfback. And you can hear the Guzman dugout telling him to settle down. Some wise advice, you'd have to say. Dennehy's kick was no good. Ben Thompson got hands, so didn't complete the grab. James Gray, his kick, found Zach Dennehy, then to Merrick. He takes the game on. He's running all the way to half court, loops the hand pass over the top, Shane Clark, and if he kicks this, it's definitely over. He's missed the left-hand side of behind. 9-16-70, plays Eagle Hawk, 6-9-45. 13 minutes almost gone in this last term of this preliminary final.
0: Wheeler played on from fullback, kicked it straight to the opposition who was beyond 50, and now another chance for the Dogs. Man with a footy is Dominic Sullivan. Plays on, steps around, runs to 50, sends it goalward, won't be a goal, deep in the pocket, defensive mark. Sam Thompson did well for Eagle Hawk. Handball to Jonty Neves, who's been quiet this afternoon. Haven't called him much at all. Trots a long way, a left footer well beyond 50. They'll set themselves. Front position, couldn't quite drag it in. It was Mullen for Eagle Hawk. Ball spills, ground level, shoveled air out. Harry Thomas at ground level working hard. In fact, might be Frank Schipano at ground level it is. And out of side, ball up.
2: That final score in the Central Football League would have been 11-13-79. Have down Bertram Botcham, 9-4-58 from the ball up. The ricochet went out of bounds, so we'll need a boundary throw. And that means with the Wedderburn Redbacks victory this afternoon, they'll take on the Sea Lake Nandali Tigers next weekend in the grand final at Lord Nelson Park. From the boundary throw in, Callum Heath fists it about 20 metres forward toward Connor Evans, spills to Billy Evans, then to Blake McGregor. A quick kick. They've got to get a wriggle on here. Eagle Hawk, Misfit, off the left, wants Ben Thompson, edged underneath it so successfully by Zach Vescovi, a wise warrior and faithful servant for the Dogs across halfback.
0: Across halfback he goes to Lockie Evans, got a long way, runs to defensive 50, has a bounce, then he'll go long down the line. Good kick. They've got numbers everywhere here, Dogs. A little bit lazy on Dennehy, then I don't reckon he just didn't bend down. He looks a bit tired, so I'll give him the benefit of the doubt, and he's come up hobbling, so that very well might have been the case for Zach Denner.
1: There's some tired legs out there at the moment on both sides. They've been working pretty hard.
0: Yep. It's been a well-fought win by the Dogs. They will win this game here. Lucas Carnell offering support. Dylan Johnson was huge in the third term. Give it there to Flynn Lakey. Lakey on the left. Big defensive punch behind was all right for the Borough. Doing well with Sullivan for the Dogs at ground level to Lakey. Lakey for the Dogs inside forward 50. Good strong defensive mark taken by James Coachmore,
2: who gave it off quickly to Ty Evans, who had to immediately get rid of the ball, otherwise he would have been tackled. He did that successfully. Got it to centre half forward. Wanted Misford. He had several Gisborne defenders surrounding him, but he managed to win the contest nevertheless at ground level. And then he gave it to Billy Evans, who went across the ground. Werner, though, gets in the way. Blake McGregor leads the charge to get the loose ball. Defensive side of centre wing. The intensity of the Eagle Hawk faithful can be heard through our effects, Mike. Misford almost on the second juggle until Ryan Birch spoiled the party across halfback. Zach Vescovi there, dispossessed. Free kick. It will be given to Eagle Hawk. Connor Evans to take it across left half-forward.
0: Inside forward 50. It was deep in the pocket. It was a poor kick towards the scoreboard. O'Shaughnessy was the target, but just didn't give him a chance. We'll have a ball in. They've been starved of opportunities in this last term, the Borough. It really started at the start of that third term. Gisborne have shown some class. Sets it up for a big grand final next week against Sandhurst. Mangan in the ruck for the Borough. As the Borough will bow out this afternoon. What does the future hold for the Borough coach-wise? We don't know. As
1: too high.
0: Too high to ground level. Ryan Burke shields the eyes from the sun. He's been relatively quiet. He's been good defensively, I shouldn't say that. Up to the wing now. It's at ground level. It's all academic at the moment. The players can sense it. The crowd can sense it. 16 and a half gone. Final term, Eagle Hawk. How's my maths going? 25 points. Oh, well, mathematically, they've still got probably 15 minutes, so I shouldn't write it off yet.
2: That's an ambitious statement, an optimistic one too, as the kick from Evans comes to half-court. But while there's life, there's hope. And Eagle Hawk are giving every burst of life here at the moment. Misford for the first goal in the second half. Maybe they're alive.
0: Let me take it back, Father Jackson Saunders. Let me take it back.
2: 51 plays 70, so they're back to within 19 points. First goal in the second half. Can you believe it for the Borough? Our score sponsor is Jason Westcott Builder, local footy, the place you want to be. It's Fresh Live.
1: Well, it's been a long time coming, hasn't it, to get that one, because they've actually been outplayed in this second half and, like you said, starved of scoring opportunities. But you take that one there. We're saying we're going to have 10 to 12 minutes of footy left here. You just got to take absolutely every chance. But we've seen what happened in the grand final last year.
0: We did.
1: Out of the middle here, who knows?
0: And Father Jackson, it's been Mozzers by the commentators all afternoon. This might be one of the all-time Mozzers.
1: Here it goes.
0: I wrote them off, but here they come again. Wheeler wins it for the Borough. Inside forward 50. Spills to the back of the pack. O'Shaughnessy on the left. Went goalwards. And just for Scobie.
1: Paid the mark, not the point.
0: Whenever you need a backman, Vescovi is there for the Dogs.
2: He's so good down back. Goes with the short foot pass to Jed Dennehy, just to back up what you've both just said. Last year they were down by 22 points at three quarter time, were Eagle Hawk, and they kicked 7 goals to 2 in the last term to steamroll Sandhurst in the last term in the grand final. And I don't think we've seen the best of the Eagle Hawk crowd yet. If they can get it forward here through Hanley and now Wheeler, just to the side of the centre circle, the Eagle Hawk faithful will get up and about here at the QEO. They look for Ben Thompson. They're attacking. They're within 19 points. Vescovi, though, clears. How long is the question? Wheeler, the Mickelson medal experience, helps to create the turnover. Then the stoppage. Clefto gets it back and Gisman to half forward.
0: That's the one-on-one. McKenna let it bounce. He was clever enough. All the handball was too severe. He lets Eagle Hawk in. They'll get another chance. Billy Evans, they'll share it around through the middle. Long ball. Oh, it's an aggressive kick. It's an effective across half forward. Long ball in now. Came from Ty Evans. It's in a dangerous spot. James Gray, cool under pressure, will momentarily relieve the pressure. Kings it to the outer side wing.
2: He does. Hannon goes aggressively. Keeps it alive. McGregor chases after him, but he still gets the kick away. Does Hannon to Harford. McKenna, if they kick a goal here, the Dogs, I think it will be all over. Brian, it's bouncing goalward. Bacon goal square. Good defensive effort from Eagle Hawk in defence. Wheeler defends well. Mallon there. Sullivan relentless. Does not give up. They work the forward 50 arc. Hanley across half back. High hospital kick. Floats towards the boundary line. One bounce and out. And an appeal for deliberate, but umpire says no. Right call as far as I'm concerned. Boundary throwing. Defensive side of centre wing for Eagle Hawk, but you sense they're coming.
0: Banaki in trouble at ground level. He's got something out of his mouth. I don't know if it's pain relief or not. He's off the ground, Banaki. Big news here. He's come off the ground. The Dogs, they lead 20 minutes of tick by 19 minutes. But the story might be in Brad Banaki. Not sure if it's blood coming out of his mouth, but he doesn't seem distressed. But he's got just something in his mouth here.
1: Yeah, just a rag with a bit of blood on it, I think.
0: Yeah.
1: Might be the blood rule. Split lip.
0: Let's get back to the footy. Eagle Hawk have possession. They're not quite done yet. They have it on the outer side wing. If you've just joined us, Harcourt of Premiers by 14 points in the MCD FNL. Les Hartland will be coming up with some rock and roll after this game, but there's a bit of rock and roll to be done here yet. Game is not over. James Gray spreads it wide. They'll slow it here, Dogs. Lucas Hannon with possession.
2: Yes, if they can just regain composure and just milk the clock a bit, it would help them. But that said, we've probably got some 10 or 11 minutes of game time left. The third term went for about 32 minutes, and we've gone just on 21 in this last stanza. Jack Thompson across the ground. Here's Noah Wheeler, and he has urgency. He wants to go up the guts. The next link in the chain is Joel Mullen. Through the centre circle, Eagle Hawk advance up the corridor. City bound, in they go. Great defensive grab at centre half back, Jed Dennehy, and Jared Lynch, the defensive coach of Gisborne, celebrates from the sideline.
0: He was huge. He goes defensively backward in order to come forward for the Dogs. Finds Dylan Johnson. Johnson in the pocket, in the shadows now. There's a famous hotel in the pocket that I'm talking about across the road. They're not sponsors, so I'm giving them nothing. Up to the wing. Ground level. Eagle Hawk, they need to win possession. Contested ball. Banaki is off the ground with an injury.
1: I'm just noticing some of the Gisborne supporters here and players, and they're actually showing a fair bit of concern. Benaki's left the ground, and the only place I could see he would be going would be to the hospital.
0: Out of the gate.
1: Yep. Out of the gate. We'll have to wait and see how that one pans out during the week, but initial thoughts on reading body language is that maybe it's not good.
0: He didn't look like he's in pain, and he was lucid, but yeah, pretty dangerous kind of, well, I won't say dangerous, but it just didn't look good.
2: No, it didn't indeed. So it's across half forward for Eagle Hawk, but the free kick has been picked out by Dylan Johnson, Central Murray Footy League. Kahuna Kangas through to the grand final. They're down Kundrook Barron, 15-21, 111 to the Raiders, 10-7-67. As Thomas receives the kick across half back, so Gisman one down on the bench. Brad Benaki, I dare say, well, he won't be back on the park today. As he kicks up to half forward, does Thomas. He wants Frank Catasano, can't find him. Ball goes out of bounds, and we'll have a toss back in. And a cheerio to Brian Lagoon, who's tuned in this afternoon, coming back from the Loddon Valley Footy League Grand Final. Final score not yet through, but Bridgewater will win that and get their first flag since 2016.
0: 19-point margin, prelim here. It's Eagle Hawk, they trail with Benaki off the ground with what we think is a serious injury. He looked like he walked out of the gates. So the good notion was he did walk, but dare I say, around the jaw area, they look pretty concerned, or teeth or something similar. As the ball is out of bounds here, now free kick will go to the Dogs.
1: And a 50.
0: Oh, geez, that's discipline. It was an experienced player that gave it away to, I reckon it was Jack Thompson, Mitro.
2: It was.
1: Yeah, I get a little frustration comes out. You probably know the game's got away from you. You had high hopes at the start of the year, and the realisation that it's over and you're not going to be progressing starts to come in. But you know, just got to hold yourself together, finish off positively as you can, hold your head high, and realise that you've given everything. Sometimes it just doesn't go your way.
0: Frank Cacciano got 50, so he's around 70 from goal to the Barnard Street end. He sends it high and long. It'll go to the hot spot. They'll fly. Not Johnny Neves did well. Gave it to Ben Thompson. Hurriedly didn't look. An up-and-under, awkward-looking kick. Winning at ground level, Schipano for the Dogs. Sends it back whence it came, into the pocket. They're under pressure here, Eagle Hawk. Hurry kick comes out of the pack. It's to a dangerous position, but they can't do anything else. They will win it at ground level. It's a long ball by Ben Thompson. To half forward. Good punch defensively. Nick Hoare did well. Put it over the boundary line across half forward. It is going to be a ball in. 19-point margin, 25 gone final term.
2: Bridgewater are officially premiers in the Loddon Valley Football League. 24 goals, 10, 154. They've downed Morong, 8-7, 55. So Bridgewater with their first flag since 2016. That last flag, by the way, they had 7 premierships in a row, and that historic run between 2010 and 2016 when Bridgewater were unstoppable. And the Mean Machine were unstoppable today too, with Oscar McKinley up forward with 10 goals. Patton snags 7. Nalen and Lockie Sharp 2 each. From the boundary throw, and a stoppage evolved, and now a ball up. It's inside the centre square. James Coates-Moore, the Eagle Hawk, didn't get boot to ball. Not penalised. Ball comes out from Ben Thompson. Spills to Billy Evans. From the centre circle to centre half back. They had to concede territory. Dylan Hanley went to half forward. Wanted Connor Evans. Couldn't find him. Viscovi is brilliant in defence. He's audacious too. He takes the game on. Loops the hand pass over the top. He hand passed it to himself, in fact. It was a strategic move. But then he turned the ball over. Penalty for holding the ball against Eagle Hawk.
1: Hanley.
2: And it's the free kick to Harrison Bryant for the Dogs.
0: Decides to go backwards to Dylan Johnson. Dogs on the outer side wing. They'll work it. Short pass, hit Schipano. In fact, at ground level, might be Will Elliott. We've got a few players that look alike, the Dogs, and they move similar. Short pass, hits Merritt. Only went the required. Centre wing, swimming pool side. Shields his eyes from the sun. The Dogs, you would think that when it's short pass, bullet ball. He hit McKenna, who's a long, long way from goal. In fact, it might be Sutherland with the ball as well. He's a long way. But the news to come out of this game is sits with Brad Benaki. Went off the ground about 5 minutes ago with what looked like a serious injury. The ball goes inside forward 50 now for the Dogs. They'll get a free kick. This one's McKenna. It was Sullivan that kicked to him. McKenna standing right against the gate that leads into the far room, club rooms. So he's 51 from home, and Boy, oh boy, wouldn't this top it off for the Dogs? A kick from there, Mitro.
1: Yeah.
2: Gave you a lot there.
1: Sorry, I'm just watching what's unfolding with the Benacki injury. I guess that would be the talking
0: Can
1: point.
0: Can you see Benacki's gone, though, hasn't he?
1: Or they... No, he's gone. The trainers, they're all scrambling down here and they're pointing towards the mouth and jaw area. So we don't no point guessing what's going on. We'll just wait until we get some word back.
0: Meanwhile, here, Merritt won the footy at ground level and slewed it for a minor score. But I'll tell you what, that's taking a 20-point margin, Eagle Hawk Trail. The word scrambling is perfect, and there's a lot of hoeing and humming, so it doesn't look good.
2: Ty Evans, long ball once more, finds him across centre wing, defensive side of it. And from Pierce, surely Eagle Hawk. He kicks up to the attacking side of centre wing, but Will Elliott gets it back. So Gisborne look destined to play in their first grand final since 2 years ago, which, interestingly enough, they played against Sandhurst. They lost that day by 4 points to the Dragons. They've retreated ground here, had the Dogs, Jed Dennehy, and now to Thomas. In the back pocket, Thomas hoists the kick high, grandstand side. Watch Carnell, ball skips away and out of bounds. You can sense the smiles growing on the Gisborne players' faces. James Gray had a great grin then, and you can understand why, because grinners are usually winners.
0: Umpire throws it in, bit off the ball. Free kick. It will be to the Dogs. Noah Wheeler getting a bit excited here. And it will be Dylan Johnson with a free kick on the wing. Siren sound! And the Dogs will progress to the grand final. They win the preliminary final by 20 points. 9-17-71 to Eagle Hawk, 7-9-51, a 20-point margin. And the big news coming out of this game, we can't tell you how serious it is, but we think that the superstar from Gisborne, Brad Benacki, has got a pretty serious injury, albeit he didn't look like in a lot of pain. He walked off by himself, and he looked lucid, but that's the breaking news. But in the meantime, they've got a grand final to play, and geez, they're impressive. Wayne Mitrovic.
1: Yes, yeah, Gisborne getting up over the line here. Second half in particular. I wouldn't really say the game opened up, but they were just a team that was able to score. Kept Eagle Hawk goalless in the third term. And the exact minute mark there in that last quarter before they got one, I can't quite recall. But it took them a while and they sort of controlled it. What it looked like was their run and carry, first to the football, particularly that last quarter, the first 10 minutes, really set the tone, able to turn it into scoreboard pressure through goals, and then it was a matter of just playing out the last 15 minutes, probably knowing you're going to win the game. Clough with three goals, very good. Benacki, pretty prominent. McKenna with three, a bit wayward with 4 points. He was quite good. And Matt Merritt gave a fair, good support role in that forward line as well, even though he was inaccurate. But he's missed a lot of football. I think it was his fourth or fifth game back now. So he's hopefully starting to find some touch coming into the grand final next week. As far as the Eagle Hawk side of things go, I've got a couple of ideas, but I'll pass over to Jackson Saunders to touch on Eagle Hawks players.
2: Yes, well, I thought Noah Wheeler was great all day. He played 4 quarters of consistent footy in every part of the ground, down back, through the middle, and at times up forward. Billy Evans was good, particularly in the first half. I thought Jack Donnett from the second quarter onwards was a consistent performer. He also managed a goal, so he finishes with 19 majors for the season. Down back, Dylan Hanley was good. Oscar Wyatt was great in the first half, but I felt faded in the third and fourth quarters. He did kick 2 goals, one in the first and second term. Eagle Hawk, amazingly, were almost kept goalless in that second half. They did not kick a goal in the third quarter, but in the last quarter, Jack Misford added one at the 17-minute mark. At that stage, there was a flicker of hope for the Eagle Hawk faithful. Jack Misford was certainly amongst the borough's better players too, with 3 goals for the afternoon.
0: Yeah, and Mitro, from Eagle Hawk's perspective, that was really a gallant effort. When we discussed the players that they had missing, off the top of my head, of course, Clayton Holmes was missing. They had
1: Lord David.
0: Yes, Langford missing.
1: Isley.
0: So at one stage of that game, I thought they were going to be really up against it and win it. So you've got to take your hat off to them. They were really competitive.
1: Oh, definitely. On the balance of what was available, you definitely think Gisborne should have been a bit more comfortable. Runs that pushed and tested all day. But what happens when you miss your structural players like that? You lose your flexibility to stretch the opposition, and they sort of get the match-ups on their terms and can dictate what happens from that point. Now, are we ready for the Bendigo City Framers Player of
0: Sponsors
1: the Day?
0: Sponsors Award, my word, $100 voucher, as it's all been all year and the previous season as well.
1: Now, I love tradition. I also like breaking tradition occasionally.
0: You do
1: I'm
0: what you want, you're in charge.
1: Lovely, I love to hear that, love the freedom. Today, I thought Gisborne's players, if I just work down the list in numerical order, Benacki, Dominic Sullivan, Shane Clough with his three goals, the Mr. Ever-Reliable Zachary Vescovi down back was great, and Pat McKenna definitely the main focus up forward. But today, I'm going to go with Eagle Hawk, and I actually thought the best player on the ground. He started in the back line. They chucked him forward for a spark, and he actually had to end the game on ball because they didn't have anyone other legs in there. He just busts his butt all day. He's aggressive at the contest, but his decision-making and ball use is elite. And I thought Noah Wheeler was the best player on the ground today.
0: That was a good choice. Campbell will be controversial. He doesn't like giving the losing side the best player. Just tell Nathan Buckley that he won a Norm Smith when he was in the losing side for Collingwood. So, well, interesting setup here, because into the grand final next week we see Sandhurst. They will now meet a rampaging Gisborne who will maybe without Brad Benacki, but that'll just, we'll find out in the fullness of time. But Father Jackson Saunders, had a great day today. Thanks for your efforts today. Really looking forward to calling the grand final with you next week.
2: Very much looking forward to that. Thanks, Johnny. Sandhurst are through to the grand final. In fact, they've got all three footy sides playing in the grand final next weekend.
0: We might enjoy the song in the background. Ray Finn is at ground level, the technician.
2: So I guess that'll be the question next week, won't it, Johnny? Who wins the grand final, Sandhurst or Gisborne? They played in the grand final 2 years ago. That day it was Sandhurst who prevailed by 4 points. The Dragons have been in the last three grand finals, but they've won only one. So it would be a major disappointment if they didn't win next weekend. And it would be a huge disappointment too for Gisborne in their last year in the Bendigo League not to win the big dance. So who will join the Premiers so far in our local region of this year? North Bendigo last weekend in the Heathcote District Footy League. Harcourt today in the MCD of Fennell. Bridgewater today in the Loddon Valley. And we wait and see with interest and with bated breath what happens next weekend between Sandhurst and Gisborne.
0: Mitro, the experienced coach, big name Bendigo footballer in your day. You must be excited next week. I know that you're Sandhurst, but sets up for a really big grand final. And you'll call your first grand final with us in the box.
1: Yeah, we'll be good. Hopefully not too nervous to sit there and look at the game, and also hopefully impartially, just looking at the way that the game's being played. Great rivalry between the two clubs. I've got there, I've experienced it. One year Gisborne were going for three in a row and were able to spoil their party back in the Mickey McGuan era. So there's a little bit of history there during finals. It'd be good. Gisborne, at the start of the year, I wouldn't have had them there. And I necessarily wouldn't have had Sandhurst there either.
0: So no, that's right.
1: We spoke about the evenness of the competition. It's shown any of the top four probably could have made it today, in my opinion. We have Sandhurst and Gizzy, two very proud clubs, and they're going to go out there and do what everyone else tries to do and win a game of footy in the grand final today.
0: Fantastic day of footy here at the QEO in perfect conditions. Eagle Hawk, the winner of our Best on Ground Sponsors Award, $100 voucher from Bendigo City Framers, was Noah Wheeler. Earlier today in the under-18s, it was Sandhurst, 14 points over South Bendigo. So next week, that sets up a grand final against the Storm. That's Sandhurst over the Storm. In the reserves earlier today, it was Eagle Hawk, 10 points over South Bendigo. So Eagle Hawk will go into that grand final against Sandhurst. And of course, today in the seniors, it was Eagle Hawk. They were beaten by A pretty impressive Gisborne, 9-17-71 to Eagle Hawk, 7-9-51, a 20-point margin. And big news coming out of today's game, Brad Bernacki was dominant in the game and in the dying moments of the game. It looks like he got a pretty serious injury around the face or the jaw area. He walked off. He didn't look like he was in too much pain. He looked a bit despondent, not happy, and he went through the gate. So take that for what you will. The Mickelson Medal, it's a big week of football, the grand final week here in Bendigo tomorrow night in the Mickelson and Betty Thompson, the awards, the vote count for the seniors, that'll be undertaken. So looking forward to a big evening tomorrow night. Commentary team, next week, it's a big one. In the under-18s, it'll be Cam Power, Mick Delaney and Tyson Hickey. The reserves will see Eagle Hawk versus South Sandhurst as well. It'll be Cam Power, Mick Delaney again and Norm Jenkin. And in the big one, the grand final, Sandhurst, they will meet Gisborne in what will be Gisborne's final game in the Bendigo Football Netball League. It will be myself, Jackson Saunders and Wayne Mitrovic. And offering support will be Ray Pinner at ground level. Thanks for listening. It's been a fantastic effort of Bendigo football today. Also, Harcourt on Fresh Footy Extra. You could have heard them today and seen them on the live stream, but it was Harcourt by 14 points over Talbot. Next up, we've got Les Hartland. If you love your rock and roll, stick around. Les will be playing some great music. In the meantime, enjoy your weekend of footy. 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
1: Mostly sunny across the weekend for Bendigo, overnight lows of 5 and 8 degrees. Weekend tops of 21 and 23 degrees and possible late shower. Melbourne's weekend forecast, sunny, overnight lows of 7 and 14. Melbourne's top temperatures over the weekend, 22, and light rain with a top of 23 degrees on Sunday. Bendigo's Monday outlook, possible showers down to 9 degrees and a top of 22. A shower or two Tuesday, a low of 9 overnight and a high of 17. And cloudy Wednesday, down to 4 degrees and a top of 16 for Bendigo.
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Good evening and welcome. Welcome to Saturday Night Request. It's 5:30 and you're with Liz Hartland. I'm here till 7 o'clock and just finished listening to the footy. Great match that was. And it'll be very interesting to see what happens next week, of course. So tune in. Next week's grand final. That'll be a good one. Okay, we've got some great rock and roll to play. And if you've got a request, you know what to do. Text us on 0493 143 829. And of course we'll go through till 7 o'clock. And Bill O'Brien will be in after that with his brand of rock and roll. And plenty of time for him to play a request. So don't forget that number once again, 0493 143 829. We're going to start off with a 5 in a row because it's 5:30. What better thing to do? Okay, so we've got Crispin St. Peter's, You Won My Mind. Also, Sue Thompson, Sad Movies Make Me Cry. Yeah, well, they never made me cry, but anyway, never mind. And what have we got coming up after that? We've got Sue Thompson's... Oh, I always said that. Crash Craddock, Well, Don't You Know? Movie Mag by Carl Perkins. This one from the Rolling Stones, Play With Fire.

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1: When I was down that lonesome road, a lot of things I didn't know. There's one thing that I

0: Cam's Heap there with Down in the Boondocks and going up the country as well. Yeah. Now, what was I going to say? How did I get that Down the Boondocks? I must have moved that down. Never mind. I'm not too. I'm a bit slow today. I've had a bit of a mixed up day. Never mind. It's 30 minutes to 6, and we're going to go to a short break, and we'll be back very shortly with more great rock and roll. So don't forget the request line number 0493 143 829, Texas. And we're waiting for your call. We'll be back shortly.
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6: Well, I woke up this morning.

Yeah, Crispin and St. Peter's there with You Were On My Mind. And I'll tell you what, everybody was on my mind a little while ago because I had calls coming out my earphones. It's 7 minutes to six, and we're going to check the weather about 10 past, give a bit of a break on that one, and we're going to play some rock and rolls. Don't forget your request line text number, 0493 143 829. You can do that because we're coming to you live right in the Scar Street studios of Fresh FM, your only rock and roll station that's live on a Saturday night. So how lucky are you? Yeah, I reckon you're pretty lucky. Okay, we're coming up. We've got Marty Wilde. He's taking a trip up to Abergavenny. When I first heard that, I thought it was going up to Africa Benny. But anyway, never mind, I'm deaf. Jan and Dean, a little old lady from Pasadena. What have we got? Down the Boondocks.

I got that from before, down the boondocks. Billy Joe Royal, if you don't know what boondocks are, well, it's backcountry. Yeah, that sort of stuff. CCR with Don't Look Now, but Don't Listen Now for that, because we've got one going out to Lawrence from Kyneton of Hines and The Beating of My Heart.

There's Marty Wilde with Abba Gavini. It's 8 minutes past six. We're going to check the weather, and we'll be back with six after six. So stick around. Don't forget that number, 0493 143 829, for your request. We'll be back shortly.

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1: Mostly sunny across the weekend for Bendigo, overnight lows of 5 and 8 degrees. Weekend tops are 21 and 23 degrees and possible late shower. Melbourne's weekend forecast, sunny, overnight lows of 7 and 14. Melbourne's top temperatures over the weekend, 22, and light rain with a top of 23 degrees on Sunday. Bendigo's Monday outlook, possible showers down to 9 degrees and a top of 22. A shower or two Tuesday, a low of 9 overnight and a high of 17. And cloudy Wednesday, down to 4 degrees and a top of 16 for Bendigo.
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2: 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Fresh Bendigo.

Here we have the G strings, not G strings, G clefs, with I Understand How You Feel. Sometimes I wonder. Anyway, it's quarter past six, almost. And after six, what do we do? We play six in a row, so we're going to do that right now. Coming up, we've got, let me see, we've got Russell Morris with The Real Thing, not the pretend thing, the real thing. So listen in. John Fogerty with Southern Streamline, The Cascades, Rhythm of the Rain. Vanilla Fudge, You Keep Me Hanging On. Cliff Bennett and the Rebel Rousers, Gotta Get You Into My Life. I said that to one girl once, and I never saw her again. Lou Williams, Cat Talk, that goes out to Peter from Woodvale, and it's a request, of course. So if you've got a request, ring this number, 0493 143 829. Don't ring it, text it to me. Okay, Peter, here's your song, Cat Talk.

0: And that was not a made-up version, that was the real thing with Russell Morris. And we're going to go to a short break now. We'll be back with more great rock and roll and more requests. And if you've got a song you want to hear, well, what about your text? 0493 143 829. Do it. 0493 143 829. We'll be back shortly.
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Yeah, good old Johnny Revy, four all the way. Good on him. Okay, it's 20 to 7. Bill O'Brien in at 7 o'clock, don't forget. And he's got plenty of rock and roll to play, so don't forget. Give him plenty of requests. Keep him busy. 0493 143 829 for your request from the 40s, 50s, 60s, 70s and beyond. Okay, what have we got coming up? We have Johnny Cash with Folsom Prison Blues, Fleetwood Mac with Say You Love Me, and some requests for Jen and Ian. We've got Jeff St. John and the Id with a Big Time Operator, Skyhooks singing about blue jeans, everybody's wearing them, they are too, and Ray Brown the Whispers with Pride.

Yeah, that was a somewhat live version of Folsom Prison Blues, of course, Johnny Cash. And what a good song that was. Okay, what have we got? We've got a few minutes before Bill comes in. He's got lots of rock and roll to play tonight, so why not text him on 0493-143-829. I nearly get that without looking at it now. Geez, I'm smart. Well, not as smart as I used to be. Okay, here's a song from David Wheaton McWilliams called The Days of Pearly Spencer.

That's Jesse Lee Turner there with a great version of Shotgun Boogie. And speaking of shotguns, I'd better get going. I'll get a shotgun when we get home. Phil O'Brien's ready to take over, but first we've got to go to the short break. And I'll be back next week. Not the same time. Actually, the footy's on next week, the grand final, and I think it goes till 6 o'clock, so I'll be a little bit late. But anyway, never mind, I'll still be there. Still the same number for your request, 0493 143 829. Bill up next, he's got plenty to play for you, so listen in and be entertained for the next 3 hours. Great stuff. All right, I'll see you next week. Bill up next.

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1: Mostly sunny across the weekend for Bendigo, overnight lows of 5 and 8 degrees. Weekend tops are 21 and 23 degrees and possible late shower. Melbourne's weekend forecast, sunny, overnight lows of 7 and 14. Melbourne's top temperatures over the weekend, 22, and light rain with a top of 23 degrees on Sunday. Bendigo's Monday outlook, possible showers down to 9 degrees and a top of 22. A shower or two Tuesday, a low of 9 overnight and a high of 17. And cloudy Wednesday, down to 4 degrees and a top of 16 for Bendigo.
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Oh yeah, too much monkey business. And that is Sleepy LaBeef, of course. Bendigo's Fresh FM, where the time is 15 past 7. And a big thank you to Les Hartland. Les has been here. Well, he's been here for a shorter time tonight, but he will return again next Saturday night. And it will be a bit shorter also, but he'll be back next Saturday night between 6 and maybe 7.30 or somewhere like that. But anyway, thank you, Les, and good evening and welcome to Fresh FM on this Saturday night. What a fantastic day it's been today, and it's going to be a great night for listening to music right here at Bendigo's Fresh FM and taking all those requests, of course, on 0493 143 829. And good evening and great to have your company on this Saturday night, and we just have a little bit of surf music with Jan and Dean.

0: Ah, yeah, let's come on, let's do it again. And that is, of course, the great Dion DiMucci, the only really original rock and roll left these days. And, of course, that's taken from a great album he made all about the songs of his different mates, of course, over the years. And, well, none of them are here, none of them are around anymore, but, of course, he did that fantastic album make, well, that was Richie Valens' song originally, of course, and he does Elvis, he does Eddie Cochran, he does the whole lot of them, Johnny Cash, all of them on this particular album. And there it was, Come On, Well, Let's Go. Benny Goes Fresh FM, if you'd like a request, 0493 143 829. And yeah, and I'll get those up and running when we can, but mainly 60s, 70s and 80s music right here of a Saturday night. And coming up, I've got some great Aussie talent coming up very shortly.
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Oh yeah, Don't Bring Me Down, and that is Tom Petty and the Heartbreakers doing the classic Eric Burdon and the Animals track, of course, from way back in the 60s. Had a great rendition of that particular song, Don't Bring Me Down. If you like a request, why not give us a call or give us a text on 0493 143 829, and we'll see what we can do. But in the meantime, we've got Crosby, Stills, Nash and Young.

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1: Mostly sunny across the weekend for Bendigo. Overnight lows of 5 and 8 degrees. Weekend tops of 21 and 23 degrees and possible late shower. Melbourne's weekend forecast, sunny. Overnight lows of 7 and 14. Melbourne's top temperatures over the weekend, 22. And light rain with a top of 23 degrees on Sunday. Bendigo's Monday outlook, possible showers down to 9 degrees and a top of 22. A shower or two Tuesday, a low of 9 overnight and a high of 17. And cloudy Wednesday, down to 4 degrees and a top of 16 for Bendigo.
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Yes, there's a couple of tracks from Gene Vincent, Lay That Pistol Packing Mama, and also the other one, Wildcat, from 1959, two classics from Gene Vincent. Then he goes Fresh FM, where the time is just gone 8:03, and coming up for Sue out there, I've got your request lined up, Sue, and you want to hear a great song, It's Only Make Believe. I was thinking that was Conway Twitty, but you want to hear Glen Campbell's version of It's Only Make Believe. So here we go, Sue. Thanks a lot.

0: gonna cut your hair off. Take this rifle, kid. Give me that guitar.
1: Yeah, Bobby Bear there with some great rock and roll. Of course, all the American boy with some really hot licks. And while we're in the mood of that particular song with lots of guitar licks, here's one for all the violin players out there. This guy can play, I can tell you. This is a guy from Memphis, Tennessee, Tiger Bell. So have a listen to all you violin players out there with the Orange Blossom Special.
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Yeah, there you go, it's Fresh FM and Shake Baby Shake, and we just might turn you down a little bit there, Little Richard, because I think you're shaking something bad there somewhere along the line. But yeah, coming up, I've got some requests coming up, and this time we've got Bernie out there at Kai Abram there. He wants to hear some great songs. Yeah, Go Cat Go by, Go Cat Go. Yes, we'll get that lined up for you, Bernie, but first we'll have Little Sister, and then we'll have the one you really want is Pleasant Valley Sunday by the one and only, the one who wrote the song, of course, Carole King. Thanks, Bernie, out there at Kai Abram. Bendigo's Fresh FM.

0: A little sister do what your big sister does. And there it was, the king himself, Bendigo's Fresh FM. And Bernie, your tracks will definitely be coming up. It's 8:30.
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Please, Mama, Please, and what a group they were. Of course, Go Cat Go, and what a shame that guy, well, he got shot. They were just about on the verge of recording contract, and he was, well, he would have been murdered back in those days. And, of course, also the guitar player, what a sound that guy had also. I read a while back, he recently passed away, and because he only done it as a part-time thing. He had some other big total job what he had, but what a shame that was, because that's only taken from a demo tape, that particular recordings. They made the album, of course, Go Cat Go, but yeah, let's hear it again once for Go Cat Go. Thanks, Bernie, out there at Kai Abram. Great music that is by Go Cat Go. It's coming up now. I better get moving along with these more requests. And also, Jamie out there at Heathcote, I've got your tracks lined up, Little Discoop, and also Chris Rea with Working On It. Thank you.

Yes, I'm working on it. I certainly am. And Anthony Fitzpatrick. Now, you want to hear the Angels with Once Bitten, Twice Shy. Of course, the Ian Hunter song, and it is up here. So here we go, Anthony. Turn her up. You said it's a great version.

Ah, yes, classic Steppenwolf there with Who Needs Ya? Well, I certainly need ya. Bendigo's Fresh FM, and coming up, more requests. Sam, I've got your track lined up. Max Merritt and the Meteors with Good Feeling. Thank you, Sam.

Ah, yes, Make Me an Angel from Montgomery, and what a classic that is, together with John Prine and also Bonnie Raitt, with that particular version of, well, he wrote the song, John Prine, but what a classic that is. And Steve out of Heathcote, thanks for your call, good to hear from you. Yeah, Steve's out there, and he's been a very good listener over the years. Well, when I first started here, he used to phone me up every Saturday night, and good to hear from you, Steve, out there at Heathcote. And yeah, we're just reminiscing about some old things. And look, I've got one song for you, Eric Burdon and the Animals, When I Was Young. Good on you, Steve.

Please, please, please me. The Beatles, of course, there. And Lee out there at Castlemaine. Look, I've got a song for you, Lee, and g'day to you down there. It's Midnight in Memphis.

Oh, yeah, we've got some more requests. Then we've got Gentle on Me Mind now, and this goes out to Wayne, Steve, and Sandra. Okay, yeah, here we go. Gentle on My Mind.

Yeah, Sweet Caroline, Never Seen So Good. Bendigo's Fresh FM, and Wayne, Steve, Sandra, and also Gav out there at Kyneton. Yeah, I've got your song, Jose Feliciano with Light My Fire. What a great song.

Yeah, the great Jose Feliciano there with Light My Fire, Bendigo's Fresh FM, and Sandra, hopefully I'll get time before I head out tonight to play the chain for you, but got to get through some of these other requests, and Joy, and also John out there, long time since I've heard from you guys, how are you going out there, and yeah, you want to hear Johnny Chester with She's My Kind of Woman, good on you.

0: Yes, Johnny Chester, when he was into a little bit of country. She's My Kind of Woman. It's coming up to 29 past 9, Bendigo's Fresh FM, and Ian and Jan, your requests are coming up very shortly.
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Yeah, because I used to love her, but it's all over now. And that is the Rolling Stones there, of course. And maybe an old song, but it still sounds as fresh as the day they recorded that particular song. But thanks, Jan. Benny goes Fresh FM, and fast approaching, coming up to wrap-up time very shortly. But Sue, now you want Bobby Darin along with... Petula Clark doing All I Have to Do Is Dream, but look, I think you'll have to go with Bobby Gentry and Glenn Campbell, see how we go with them. All I Have to Do Is Dream.

Six away from 10, Bendigo's Fresh FM, and there we leave Renee Gay with Oh Boy, and I'll leave you with the Rolling Stones doing a classic Like a Rolling Stone, of course, the Bob Dylan song. And thanks for all those people who phoned and text me during the night. I hope you've had a great night out there, as I have in the studio here. And yeah, have a great week, whatever you're doing out there, and take care, and all the best for next week, because hopefully, God willing, I'll be back again next Saturday night between about 7:30 till 10 right here at Bendigo's Fresh FM. Good night. Thanks for listening, and here we go with the Rolling Stones live with Like a Rolling Stone.

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1: It's Ray with another local and fresh update. The City of Greater Bendigo is providing support to prepare for the return of Bendigo Writers Festival in 2027. In 2026, the City of Greater Bendigo will partner with Goldfields Library to deliver a range of literary events. Operational planning for a full festival return will also take place next year, including the development of new guidelines for sponsorship and participation, as well as confirming a new plan for running the festival sustainably. A survey will be open from Wednesday, October 8 to Monday, October 27. All feedback from the engagement processes will then be used to make decisions about the future of the festival. Keeping our community updated, Bendigo's Community Friend.
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1: Mostly sunny across the weekend for Bendigo, overnight lows of 5 and 8 degrees. Weekend tops of 21 and 23 degrees and possible late shower. Melbourne's weekend forecast, sunny, overnight lows of 7 and 14. Melbourne's top temperatures over the weekend, 22, and light rain with a top of 23 degrees on Sunday. Bendigo's Monday outlook, possible showers down to 9 degrees and a top of 22. A shower or two Tuesday, a low of 9 overnight and a high of 17. And cloudy Wednesday, down to 4 degrees and a top of 16 for Bendigo.
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10: Well, good evening. I'm Alan Quinn. Welcome to Saturday Night Gold. We're running around the world at the moment on 45 stations and loving it. I hope you're having a great evening because we're going to have a stress-free time. We've got some beautiful songs to play. And don't forget, Graham Webb will join me a little later on during the course of the second hour with his daily special. Now, this group, they were once called Podlegs. Now, let's take the intro off the loop right now. Here is 10cc.

Yes, we played the King Elvis Presley, Come On Everybody. And we played 10cc, an English art rock band founded in Stockport. They had some super hits in the 1970s with Graham Goldman, Eric Stewart, Kevin Godley and Lowell Cram. Rubber Bullets we played back in 1973. Here's some bubblegum.

0: We played Bobby and Laurie through the eyes of love. Alan Quinn on deck rolling out your favourite oldies. And we played Little Millie Small, My Boy Lollipop, and the 1910 Fruit Gum Company, 123 Red Lights. This is Gold.
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Now there's the old Buddy Holly song, I'm Gonna Love You Too, from Terry Jacks from Canada. And we played Rhythm of the Rain. Now that's a song from American vocal group, The Cascades, recorded in 1962. Now do you remember Peter Sarstedt? Well, I'm not going to play his song tonight. I'm going to play his brother's song. And this is it.

0: Alan Quinn rolling out all your favourite songs tonight. Cowboy Boots from Dave Dudley, Blondie, Sunday Girl, and we played Eden Kane. Real name, Richard Graham Sarsdet. Yes, he's the brother to Peter Sarsdet, the guy that brought out those two big songs, Where Do You Go To My Lovely and Frozen Orange Juice in the 60s. Now, Boys Cry was released back in 1964. This is gold.
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When the surf was up, he still had his day. 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And now poor Joe's doing KP.

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Hi, it's Quinny on deck playing all your favourite oldies tonight, right here on Gold. And we played the Safaris, an American surf rock band from California. They were famous for that instrumental, Wipeout. Do you remember that? Well, tonight we played a release from 1963, Surfer Joe. Actually, Wipeout was the A-side, the B-side was Surfer Joe. Now here's a fabulous Aussie band, The Groove.

0: Now there's Shocking Blue. They had a big hit called Venus. You remember that, I know you do. And that song too. Never Marry a Railroad Man. And we played Be My Baby from the Ronettes. And we played Aussie band The Groove, who were an R&B pop group formed in Melbourne in early 1967. All members had some experience in other bands. Tonight, Soothe Me. This is Gold.
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0: We played Que Sera from Norby Rowe, Jody Miller on Gold, He Walks Like a Man, and we played Peggy Sue, performed by Buddy Holly, in 1957. This is Gold.
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2: It's Ray with another local and fresh update. Nominations are now open for the third City of Greater Bendigo Youth Awards to celebrate and recognise the everyday contributions, skills, accomplishments and achievements of young people aged between 12 and 25 years of age who work, live and study in Greater Bendigo. The awards aim to recognise and honour the skills and accomplishments of young individuals across various areas as reflected in the six award categories. Nominations to the Greater Bendigo Youth Awards may also be considered for the 2027 City of Greater Bendigo Young Citizen of the Year Award. Nominations for the Greater Bendigo Youth Awards can be made online until September. Keeping our community updated, Bendigo's Community Fresh.
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1: Mostly sunny across the weekend for Bendigo, overnight lows of 5 and 8 degrees. Weekend tops of 21 and 23 degrees and possible late shower. Melbourne's weekend forecast, sunny, overnight lows of 7 and 14. Melbourne's top temperatures over the weekend, 22, and light rain with a top of 23 degrees on Sunday. Bendigo's Monday outlook, possible showers down to 9 degrees and a top of 22. A shower or two Tuesday, a low of 9 overnight and a high of 17. And cloudy Wednesday, down to 4 degrees and a top of 16 for Bendigo.
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9: 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I've got a song for you for the big

0: Roy Orbison, Only the Lonely. Have a lovely evening, Julia. Hi, the Jacking King of Roy. Oh, here's your song from Bob Luman.
1: In every other song that I've heard lately, some fellow gets shot, and his baby and his best friend both die with him, as likely as not.

Marty Robbins down in El Paso a little while back. And now Miss Patty Page, or one of them, is a wearing black. And Kathy's clown has Don and Phil where they feel like a they could die. If we keep on losing our singers like that, I'll be the only one you can buy.

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1: Let's think about living. Bob Lumen. Quinny on your wireless tonight, rolling out your oldies, doing requests right now. Karen, hello in Townsville in Queensland. Here is your song.

A lovely song from Gal Garnett, We'll Sing in the Sunshine. Now I'm going to send the song out to Balgala tonight. Bob and Vicky, hope you're having a lovely time listening to oldies. Now I'm going to play a song from Al Casey and the Caseyettes.

Al Casey and the Caseyettes, Surfin' Hootenanny. Now the next request is going up to Preston in Queensland for Arthur and Shirley.

0: You guys up there at Preston have a lovely evening. Arthur and Charles, Bonnie M with Painter Man. This is Gold.
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0: Now I've got a song for Margaret from Ryde in Sydney about a little boy from Arkansas who wanted to be an auctioneer. Here's Leroy Van Dyke. Hope you enjoy it, Margaret.
3: Hey, well, all right, sir. Here we go there. And what are you going to give for? I'm a 25 to give 30 now. 5.

0: Boys. Here we come a lot of number 29 in. What are you going to get for him? I'm a 25 to get 30 now. Five, we're going to pop another $40 on the made of 40 now. Five, we're going to buy me to buy. Yes, five, now $60 on the really give me 60 now.
1: Five. Leroy Van Dyke, the auctioneer. Jennifer's on the Central Coast. Good evening, Jennifer. Here's the lovely Sue Thompson.
2: Say.

Sue Thompson's Sad Movies. Yes, it's Quinny on deck rolling out your request tonight right here on Gold. And from Twanton on the Sunshine Coast, good evening. Cherie, Phil, Pammy, and of course Sean. Here's your song from Sam Cooke.

Sam Cox twisting the night away. Now, good evening to Helen in Carnarvon in WA. Great to have you on board. Now, I'm going to play you the French song.

The French song from Lucille Starr. Have a lovely evening, Helen. We are in Bundaberg in Queensland. Welcome aboard, guys. Now, this is a song going out from Chris to Sharon. Well, I hope you enjoy it, Sharon. It's the Righteous Brothers.

0: The Righteous Brothers' Unchained Melody, most probably the biggest covered song the world has ever seen. This is Gold.
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0: Now, I've got a song for Margaret and Keith from Mullaney. Guys, enjoy it. It's Mr. Tom Jones.

Tom Jones, Funny, Familiar, Forgotten Feelings. Yes, Quinny, rolling out your favourite songs, and I playing your requests right here on Gold. Hello to Merrill in Springwood in the Blue Mountains. I've got your song.

Well, there you have it. Any dream will do. Max Bygraves on gold. Bob in Cobar, good evening to you. You wanted Blondie? Here's Blondie.

Blondie's Heart of Glass, Alan Quinn rolling out your favourite songs tonight here on Gold. Joanne, along the mighty Murray River at Echuca, let's play your song from Johnny Young and Company.

Johnny Young and Company, Craig Fenton Kirk. I hope you're enjoying these wonderful oldies tonight, doing it by request right now, and I'm going to play a song for the lovely Judy Ann on the Central Coast. Here's the King.

0: Elvis Presley, Judy. Now, I hope you're keeping well, Judy Ann. This is Gold.
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0: Yes, Alan Quinn doing the Saturday Night Gold request hour right now. We're in the Central West. Good evening, Ronnie. Here's your song from Don Gibson.

0: Now there's a nice oldie. My boyfriend's back from the Angels. And a big welcome to our great friend, Graham Webb.
1: I'm going to play you a song that wasn't a hit in this country until 11 years after it was released. The first time it was released in 1962, it was at number one in America, but didn't make an impression on the Australian charts because we had nothing to do with Halloween. However, in England, it wasn't a hit there either because they banned it. The BBC banned playing this song. So it's my pleasure right now to play a song that became a big number one hit in 1973. Finally, in England and Australia. This is the late Boris Bobby Pickett, who passed away in 2007, and the Crypt Kickers 5, a group that included Leon Russell and Gary Paxton. So here we go with a Monster Mash.

0: That's the late Bobby Pickett, known as Boris Pickett, and the Crypt Kicker 5. Hope you enjoyed hearing the old Monster Mash.
1: Thank you, Graham, and Graham Webb will return again next Saturday night with another Webby's Daily Special. Time for one more request. Hello, Charlie on the Central Coast. Here's your song from Clyde McFadder.

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1: Mostly sunny across the weekend for Bendigo, overnight lows of 5 and 8 degrees. Weekend tops are 21 and 23 degrees and possible late shower. Melbourne's weekend forecast, sunny, overnight lows of 7 and 14. Melbourne's top temperatures over the weekend, 22, and light rain with a top of 23 degrees on Sunday. Bendigo's Monday outlook, possible showers down to 9 degrees and a top of 22. A shower or two Tuesday, a low of 9 overnight and a high of 17. And cloudy Wednesday, down to 4 degrees and a top of 16 for Bendigo.
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Alan Quinn rolling out your favourite songs tonight, and we played BTO, the Beckman Turner Overdrive, a Canadian rock group from Winnipeg, Manitoba. Randy Beckman and Fred Turner. They had a series of hit albums and singles in the 1970s. Tonight we played You Ain't Seen Nothing Yet. Now that was a worldwide number one back in 1974. And we played Rain, Rain, Go Away from Bobby Vinton. And here's a song from Dobie Gray.

0: Now there's Buckhorns and the Buckaroos, Made in Japan. And we played Dusty Springfield with Wishing and Hoping, and Dobie Gray, an American singer-songwriter whose musical career spans soul, country, pop and musical theatre. We played Drift Away, one of his biggest hits, released back in 1973. It sold over 1 million copies and remains a staple of radio airplay today. This is Gold.
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When you're on your radio tonight, rolling out all your favorite songs, which of course is oldies, Not Enough Indians. Now that's Dino, of course, Dean Martin, and we play Gallery from the 1970s, an American soft rock band formed in Detroit, Michigan. Nice to be with you. It certainly is. Now that song reached number 4 on the US Billboard Hot 100 and remained in the Hot 100 for 22 weeks back in 1972. Let's play a song from Dickie Lee. God.

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Yes, Quinny rolling out your oldies tonight, and there's the guy from the classic 70s, Robin McNamara, Lay a Little Lovin' on Me. He released the song back in 1970, and we played Buddy Holly's Every Day. Now here's the song from the 1910 Fruit Gum Company. This

0: Here at Gold, we roll out your favourite oldies. I'm Quinny on deck tonight, spinning in all your favourites. And there's one from Jeff Beck, released back in 1967. Hi Ho Silver Lining. That was a big song for Jeff. And we played The Essex, A Walking Miracle, and May I Take a Giant Step. Now that's the 1910 Fruit Gum Company. This is Gold.
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Yes, Quinny enjoying playing your favourite songs. Oldies, the Night on Gold, Something is Happening. Now that's Herman's Hermits with Pete Noon at the helm. And we played a song from Canadian rock band, The Bells. They're from Montreal with their release back in 1971. Stay a While. And from the classic 70s, My Baby Loves Loving. Now that's White Plains, and this is Gold.

back in 1971. Stay a while. And from the classic 70s, My Baby Loves Loving, now that's White Plains, and this is Gold.

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1: Mostly sunny across the weekend for Bendigo, overnight lows of 5 and 8 degrees. Weekend tops of 21 and 23 degrees and possible late shower. Melbourne's weekend forecast, sunny, overnight lows of 7 and 14. Melbourne's top temperatures over the weekend, 22, and light rain with a top of 23 degrees on Sunday. Bendigo's Monday outlook, possible showers down to 9 degrees and a top of 22. A shower or two Tuesday, a low of 9 overnight and a high of 17. And cloudy Wednesday, down to 4 degrees and a top of 16 for Bendigo.
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0: 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It's all about the 70s, 80s and 90s. 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
4: 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Colin French plays the classic and forgotten hits of the 70s every week for 2 hours on Rewind to the 70s. 1979.
5: Hello, everybody. This is George Harrison.

at the charts this week back in the 70s, George Harrison and Blow Away. Hello, I'm Colin French. This is Rewind to the 70s as we look at the chart listing for this week back in the 70s here in Australia. Old 55 into the charts with this one this week, On the Prowl.

And in the 2UE Sydney Top 40 this week, back in the 70s, the Little River Band and the world-renowned Every Day of My Life. Boss Skaggs had a double-sided hit. This is one of them.

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0: Boss Gags and Lido Shuffle back with What Can I Say? A double-sided hit for him back in the 70s. Johnny Tapp recorded a song in the 70s, Little Hondo.
1: At Taranaki, Bathurst in the midwest of the state, a little foal was born one day in 1968.

Breeden's Clear Royalty Revival, and Someday Never Comes. 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

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Art Garfunkel had that one, Bright Eyes. Prior to that, Creedence Clearwater Revival and Someday Never Comes. And Harry Young and Wheat in the Field. It's Pat Carroll now and her version of All Kinds of Everything. We'll have Dana's version of that later.

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1: Mostly sunny across the weekend for Bendigo, overnight lows of 5 and 8 degrees. Weekend tops are 21 and 23 degrees and possible late shower. Melbourne's weekend forecast, sunny, overnight lows of 7 and 14. Melbourne's top temperatures over the weekend, 22, and light rain with a top of 23 degrees on Sunday. Bendigo's Monday outlook, possible showers down to 9 degrees and a top of 22. A shower or two Tuesday, a low of 9 overnight and a high of 17. And cloudy Wednesday, down to 4 degrees and a top of 16 for Bendigo.
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Mona Lisa and Terry Young, Wizard and See My Baby Jive, and the Little River Band and Every Day of My Life. This is Rewind of the 70s, heard on great radio stations like the one you're listening to right now. And even the Americans know Rick Springfield.

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John Paul Young and Love Game, You Light Up My Life from Debbie Byrne. 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
1: Mostly sunny across the weekend for Bendigo, overnight lows of 5 and 8 degrees. Weekend tops of 21 and 23 degrees and possible late shower. Melbourne's weekend forecast, sunny, overnight lows of 7 and 14. Melbourne's top temperatures over the weekend, 22, and light rain with a top of 23 degrees on Sunday. Bendigo's Monday outlook, possible showers down to 9 degrees and a top of 22. A shower or two Tuesday, a low of 9 overnight and a high of 17. And cloudy Wednesday, down to 4 degrees and a top of 16 for Bendigo.
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Rewind of the 70s hit on great radio stations like the one you're listening to right now, and Simon May in the Summer of My Life. 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

Emanating from Somerset, Tasmania, Australia, this is Colin French on Rewind to the 70s, and that time, Billy Joel and Just the Way You Are. January comes after December. Here's Pilot.

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Here's Mecco and the theme from Star Wars.

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1: Mostly sunny across the weekend for Bendigo, overnight lows of 5 and 8 degrees. Weekend tops of 21 and 23 degrees and possible late shower. Melbourne's weekend forecast, sunny, overnight lows of 7 and 14. Melbourne's top temperatures over the weekend, 22, and light rain with a top of 23 degrees on Sunday. Bendigo's Monday outlook, possible showers down to 9 degrees and a top of 22. A shower or two Tuesday, a low of 9 overnight and a high of 17. And cloudy Wednesday, down to 4 degrees and a top of 16 for Bendigo.
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13: Hello, I'm Colin French and a very special Rewind to the 70s this week. We're going to look at the chart this week back in 1977 as we look at the British New Musical Express, the Billboard Hot 100 and the 2UE Top 40 from Australia to bring you the best 70s music. Let's start with this one.

Rising up four places from last week, the number 30 song this week from Dave Mason, and We Just Disagree. Here's Peter Brown at his very first, Do You Want to Get Funky With Me?

Colin French and Rewind to the 70s. That's Dusk and Brick. And the number 28 song this week. The number 27 song, I Believe You, Dorothy Moore, on Rewind to the 70s.

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Recording back the top 30 songs each week on Rewind to the 70s and Rita Cooley to number 26 from 32 last week. And we're all alone. It's Eric Carmen now, and she did it.

0: The Emotions and the number 23 song from 17 last week. And The Best of My Love. Help It's On The Way. That's a Little River band on Harvest Records in the US. And the number 24 song this week. Looking at the 30 top songs this week in 1977. This is Rewind to the 70s.
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4: Don't mean a thing. Rewind. If it ain't got that swing. 1977.
0: Hello, I'm Colin French. This is Rewind to the 70s. This week, looking at the hits of this week back in October of 1977. Annie Hall won the Academy Award for the Best Picture in 1977. CB's, or Citizen Band Radio, was legalised in Australia. Don Chipp formed the Australian Democratic Party. Waterbeds became popular. And the restless years soapy began on Australian television. All in 1977.

Colin French and Rewind of the 70s, this week looking at the top 30 songs this week back in October of 1977. And Leif Garrett, he released Surfin' USA.

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0: 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Peter Frampton, signed, sealed, delivered, I'm yours.

Maybe What a Big Surprise, released on Columbia Records, and that's Chicago, the number 17 song this week, rose from number 35 last week. And prior to that, Just Remember I Love You from Firefall. It's Ronnie Millsap, and it's Almost Like a Song.

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1: Mostly sunny across the weekend for Bendigo, overnight lows of 5 and 8 degrees. Weekend tops are 21 and 23 degrees and possible late shower. Melbourne's weekend forecast, sunny, overnight lows of 7 and 14. Melbourne's top temperatures over the weekend, 22, and light rain with a top of 23 degrees on Sunday. Bendigo's Monday outlook, possible showers down to 9 degrees and a top of 22. A shower or two Tuesday, a low of 9 overnight and a high of 17. And cloudy Wednesday, down to 4 degrees and a top of 16 for Bendigo.
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1: Mostly sunny across the weekend for Bendigo. Overnight lows of 5 and 8 degrees. Weekend tops are 21 and 23 degrees and possible late shower. Melbourne's weekend forecast, sunny. Overnight lows are 7 and 14. Melbourne's top temperatures over the weekend, 22. And light rain with a top of 23 degrees on Sunday. Bendigo's Monday outlook, possible showers down to 9 degrees and a top of 22. A shower or two Tuesday, a low of 9 overnight and a high of 17. And cloudy Wednesday, down to 4 degrees and a top of 16 for Bendigo.
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There we go, the very first single to be released by English rock band Pink Floyd. That was Arnold Lane. It was released in March of 1967, and it's about a man with a strange hobby of stealing women's underwear from washing lines. Apparently, it was actually based on a real person as well. So, this is the first and last radio show. My name is Gary. Thank you for joining us here today, where we basically play the first songs and the last songs from artists, decades, musicians, number ones. You'll get the gist as we go along. So that was the first song released in the 1960s by Pink Floyd. Of course, they would go on to have many, many, many more in the 1960s and beyond. The last song which they released in the 1960s was actually a single only released in France, Japan, and also New Zealand as well. It was taken from the soundtrack to the film More, which read up about on the internet. I'm not going to tell you what it's all about, but this was featured on that particular soundtrack and apparently has never been played live by Pink Floyd in any format at all. Anyway, this is Pink Floyd, and this is the last song released in the 1960s. This is The Nile Song.

Released by them in the 1960s. That was, of course, the absolutely brilliant The Nile Song. It was taken from the soundtrack album to the film More. And, of course, Pink Floyd, one of the biggest bands of all time. Formed in 1965, they've had a string of hits. Late 1960s, the 1970s, and also the 1980s, of course, as well. 15 studio albums, 3 EPs, 7 live albums, 12 compilation albums, 7 box sets, believe it or not. And, you know, you think, with all that years and popularity, etc., etc., only released 27 singles. Of course, they have got some of the classic albums of all time. Well, you know, The Dark Side of the Moon, released in 1973. Wish You Were Here in 1975. The Wall, of course, in 1979. Ugh, and The Division Bell as well, in 1994. Brilliant, brilliant albums, it's got to be said. And they have sold nearly 300 million records, basically, at the time of this recording. Simply brilliant. You are listening to the First and Last Radio Show. My name is Gary. Thank you very much for joining us here today. Now then, one of the greatest entertainers of the 20th century is, of course, Michael Jackson. He is an absolute legend in the world of music. He was born in 1958, tragically passed away in 2009, dubbed the King of Pop. He is widely regarded as one of the most significant figures of the 20th century. Over a four-decade career, his musical achievements broke racial barriers and made him a dominant figure worldwide, all through his songs, concerts, and also fashion as well. Not only that, but also some street dance moves as well, such as the Moonwalk, the Robot, and also the Anti-Gravity Lean. Have you ever tried that? No, nor have I. He, of course, rose to solo stardom with the album in 1979, Off the Wall, and then, of course, Thriller, released in 1982. One of the best-selling albums in history, of course, featuring the songs Thriller, Beat It, Billie Jean, The Girl Is Mine, PYT as well. We are going to play for you two songs that, to be honest with you, you don't hear very often on the radio. Well, at least one of them anyway. The last song on the album was released in 1982, and it was called The Lady in My Life. We are going to play that for you in just a moment. But the first song on that particular album was actually released in May of 1983. Here is Michael Jackson and Wannabe Starting Something.

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Very much different to some of the other singles released on the album Thriller. That was Michael Jackson there. And the last single on the album Thriller, that was The Lady in My Life. That was only one of two songs that wasn't actually released as a single. The other one was Baby Be Mine, or initially released as a single, I should say. It is actually the only single on the album that has never been released as a single. And of course, you also heard the first single from that particular album. That was Wannabe Starting Something, released in 1983, of course, after the album was released. If you've never listened to Thriller, I would. It is brilliant. The Girl Is Mine with Paul McCartney. Thriller, of course, Beat It, Billie Jean, Human Nature, PYT, Pretty Young Thing. Absolutely brilliant, brilliant tunes. And of course, Wannabe Starting Something as well was also a number one hit in many countries also. So there we go. He is, of course, as I said, the king of pop, one of the legends of the music industry, and also very, very sadly missed. And I cannot believe it's been nearly 30 years since Michael Jackson passed away. So this is the first and last radio show, and it's time to move things around. We are going to give you the chance at home, an opportunity to have a guess at the song that we are going to play after the next song. Okay, so we are going to ask you for the very first single to be to get to number one, I should say, in America in 1993. What was the song? Okay, I'll give you a clue. It was a big song, and it was a number one hit in many other countries as well. Okay, there's your clue. But what was the last number one hit in America in 1993? Well, it was also a number one hit as well in 1994, and it was the artist's eighth number one single on the Billboard Hot 100. Although the song was originally offered to this artist, she turned it down and gave it to Gloria Estefan, but then changed her mind after some persuasion by executives. So they changed some of the lyrics to fit this particular artist's personality, shall we say. It was released, and as they say, the rest is history. The last number one hit in America in 1993 was Mariah Carey and Hero. But what was the first?

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1: We understand it's not just another song on the radio. It's your favourite, the song you love. 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

Of course, taken from the film Bodyguard that was released in 1992. That was Whitney Houston and her version of I Will Always Love You. Of course, originally released by Dolly Parton as well. It was the last number one in 1992, and it spent another, well, many weeks at number one in America throughout January and February. 9 weeks at the top of the charts in January and February of 1993 as well. It is one of the biggest singles of all time. And, well, yeah, it was number one basically everywhere, and I think people got fed up with it. But you don't hear it that often nowadays on the radio, if I'm honest with you. I haven't heard it in a long, long time until just then, so I really do hope you enjoyed it here on the First and Last Radio Show. So then, we are going to travel from America and go all the way over to the UK. Now then, since the UK singles chart was first formed in the 1950s, there has been, believe it or not, not many singles getting to number one that have no lyrics. There have been nearly 1,500 number one singles, of which instrumental tracks have only topped the charts on 30 occasions in the UK for a total of 96 weeks. The Shadows have had the most instrumental number ones, with five between 1960 and 1963. The last one to get to number one was, believe it or not, back in 2013, Martin Garrix and Animals. We're going to play that for you in just a moment. But the first was back in 1953. It spent also 1 week at the top of the UK charts, and it is by the Italian British conductor, composer and light orchestra entertainer Montalbani. And the song is the song from Moulin Rouge.

0: There we go. That's what we love to play here on the First and Last radio show. So the last UK number one instrumental hit released back in 2013. That was Dutch DJ and record producer Martin Garrix. And you also heard the very first one as well. Believe it or not, never heard that before. Montovani and the song, or the theme, from Moulin Rouge, released back in 1953 in the UK.
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0: So Coldplay then are a British rock band formed in London in 1997. Chris Martin, Johnny Buckland, Guy Berryman and Will Champion. They are known for their live performances and absolutely brilliant. I was lucky enough to see them in 2025 at Wembley Stadium. They were absolutely brilliant. And we are going to play for you the last single released by them in the noughties in 2009 from Viva La Vida, or Def and All His Friends. We are going to play Strawberry Swing. But the first song to be released in the noughties was this one. It was from the album Parachutes, and it is the brilliant Shiver.

0: with my dad, who was typically English. He held no truck with rock and roll and all that loud music. And my mum, who was very artistic and very musical, and I think she was happy that I'd gone to the next level and, you know, I'd given it a shot and I'd gone to the next level. So that deal was off. University was off, because this was still only a semi-professional band. It was a professional band, but it wasn't, you know, the big time. So I think on the whole, they were glad that my investment had started to pay off.
1: Yeah, right. And in terms of Paul Kossoff, had you heard of him already as a guitarist? Did you know about what he was like?
0: No, he was unknown to me. But, you know, I'd only been in London a few months. But he was making a name for himself, number one, because he was incredibly good, number two, because he was very young, and number three, because he was the son of a famous English actor, David Kossoff. So he had quite a bit going for him. But, I mean, when all that was tossed aside, he was the most incredible guitar player at the age of 17. It was amazing.
1: Just God-given talent.
0: Yeah. Well, he studied Spanish classical guitar as a younger teenager, and really took to it. And classical guitar is very hard. But then he discovered Eric Clapton and the blues back in the mid-60s when he was only about 15. And he took up blues guitar, and he just became this astonishingly good and very young player.
1: So he'd met Paul Rodgers and says to you, come and join another band. What was the attraction of leaving where you were at?

0: to be a blues band, but with popular
1: appeal.
0: Trapping.
1: Yeah. You wanted it all, and you got it for a short time anyway with that band. What went wrong?
0: Well, I think we were too young. Honestly, we were too young to handle the success, because instead of playing a town every other night or every night, we were now playing a different country every night. And, you know, we were in Holland, you know, Amsterdam one night, Brussels the next, Hamburg, back to England, and then America loomed, you know. We